that this is the great love chapter of the whole New Testament. And again, it's in that response to the problems and the questions that the Corinthian church was having. And don't lose that. I'm going to hammer it home until you see it in your sleep, that the Corinthian church was plagued with problems. They were carnal. They were babes in Christ. They couldn't even handle the meat of the word. And I won't take you back again, but that's in chapter 3, verse 1. He says, "You are yet carnal. I have to feed you as babes, and I can't give you the meat of the word." All right, now this whole book of Corinthians has been dealing with the problems of a carnal congregation. Now, the Apostle Paul could have just blasted them on some of these things, and especially chapters 12 and 14. But instead, he is not only preparing the Corinthian congregation to accept chapters 12 and 14, but he's preparing his own heart and attitude, lest he become too belligerent, lest he become, as he says in 2 Corinthians, that he came down with them almost in anger. And so what does he have to do? Well, the Holy Spirit has prompted him to pen chapter 13, the love chapter. And now let's look at it in that light, that we want to approach the things that are so controversial, even in the Corinthian church in 12 and 14, based on the love and the understanding and the patience that we see in this chapter. It is, I think, imperative that we look at chapter 13 before I start making any comments on the other two chapters, because this was the apostle's attitude as he approached these carnal Corinthians. All right? So chapter 13, now verse 1. "Though I speak with the tongues of men and of angels." Now I'm going to stop right there. That does not say that he spoke in the angelic tongue. It only is a hypothetical statement. If he says, "Hypothetically, I could speak in the tongues of angels," or he said, "If I could speak in all the languages of the world," that's what it is. Hypothetically, if that could be the case, it doesn't say that he did. So hypothetically, if I could speak with the tongues or the languages of men and angels and have not love, then what? I am become as sounding brass and a tinkling cymbal. Now, what is he opening the door to? How are these Corinthians going to respond to some of the things he's going to say in 12 and 14? Well, without the attitude of love and patience and understanding, they're going to get upset. They're going to get angry. And I shouldn't doubt that some of my audience will. But I guess the Lord does everything in his own way. He's so sovereign, even in the little detail. Ordinarily, when we leave for taping, we got a 90-mile drive too, you know. Ordinarily, before we leave for taping on these Wednesday morning, we do not have time to look at our mail. We usually do that after we get home. But this morning, I just for some reason went and got the mail, opened them up quickly, and I'm sure that this one little letter was meant for me this afternoon. And it was a lady writing from Minnesota, and she said, "I've been watching you." And she said, "Even though I'm from a background far different than yours, even though," she said, "you sometimes say things that I can't agree with, yet," and this is what I just loved, she said, "never have you offended me with anything you have taught." And this is my whole goal, that maybe I have to say things that would be contrary to what some people have been taught, but I want to do it without making offense. And this is exactly what Paul is saying. "I'm coming to you in the spirit of love." And that has to be for all of us. When you approach some person that you may know is as hell-bound as they can be, don't ever go up to them and say, "Look, unless you do such and such, you're going to go to hell. Hey, you'll close their mind right now." You don't do that to people. But you approach them with this whole attitude that the apostle uses of love and patience and understanding and not compromising the truth in the process. All right, now let's go on. And so he says, "Though I have the gift of prophecy," which, of course, he admonishes the Corinthians to look for, that it was far better than some of the other things. But he says, "Even if I have the best gift, prophecy, and understand all mysteries." Now, I wish I had more time. Even when you go into the pagan religions of the world, at the very core,

0: pagan religion, what do you find? Mysteries. See? The secrets of that evil religion. And so Paul is really saying here that even though he had the gift of understanding, I think even the mysteries of the Oriental pagan idolatrous religions. And of course he uses the same word in his own letters, that he was revealed the mysteries of God. But nevertheless, this is speaking of something that is beyond the norm. And he says, even if I had this supernatural ability to understand all the mysteries, and he says, if I had a faith that could remove mountains, and he said, if I don't have love, it all amounts to how much? Nothing. Nothing. And you know, the letter to the church at Ephesus, back there in Revelation, oh, they were so correct in everything. They had their doctrine straight. They had their discipline in order. And yet, as the Lord Jesus wrote that letter or spoke that letter to that church, what was their major lacking? No love. No love. Doesn't do any good to have all your doctrine straight. It doesn't all do any good to have perfect discipline. If there is no love, it counts for nothing. And so this is what the apostle is bringing out to these Corinthians. Look, I'm going to be coming at you with some things that I don't agree with what you're doing, but I'm going to do it in the spirit of love. All right, let's read on. Verse 3. And though I bestow all my goods to feed the poor, how could anybody do anything better than that? And though I give my body to be burned as a complete sacrifice to even the service of God, and if I have not love, it's all for nothing. Oh, listen. Everything we say, think, and do with regards to our family, our wife, our neighbors, our business partners, whatever the case may be, it still has to be based on this premise of love. Now, you understand, of course, that this term love is not the erotic love that Hollywood promotes. This is talking about the agape love that is God-centered. And only the true believer can really have and exercise this kind of love. The unsaved world doesn't know what it is. They cannot comprehend it. But for us, Paul says, this is out there for us to latch on to. All right, now then going on. Verse 4. He begins to explain now all of the attributes of this one word, love. Love suffereth long and is kind. Love envieth not. Now the other word, of course, for envy is covet. If you love someone, you cannot covet what is theirs. That goes right back into the commandments, doesn't it? All right? Love does not vaunt itself. In other words, love doesn't, what shall I say? Love does not become egotistical. Love does not become arrogant. I think that's a better word. It doesn't vaunt itself and try to put pressure on the subjects of your love. It just doesn't work that way. It's not puffed up. That's self-explanatory. Does not behave itself unseemly. Love never seeketh her own. Love is not easily provoked. Now, that doesn't mean it can never be provoked, but it's not easily provoked. And it thinketh no evil. True love can think no evil. Quite a statement, isn't it? All right, and I'm hurrying because I want to spend most of the time of this half hour in the verses from the middle to the end. All right? It rejoiceth not in iniquity. It rejoiceth in the truth. Love beareth all things. Believeth all things. Oh, now wait a minute. What's the other word for believe? Faith. So what is, again, our faith based on? Love. See, that's the whole crux of the work of the cross, was the love of God that he showered on mankind when he sent the best that heaven had to the cross of Calvary. Now, of course, so far as Christ is concerned, his wrath was poured upon him. But as his wrath was poured upon Christ, the love of God was shed abroad on the human race. All right, reading on. Beareth all things, believeth all things, hopeth all things, endureth all things. And then verse 8, love never fails. Love will never let us down. Now, we know human nature. We know that there are times we may love our neighbor and we may do everything we can for them and they're still going to take advantage of us. We know that. But over the long haul, love is going to persevere. I think one of the best examples of that I can remember, old President Abraham Lincoln, I think was the epitome of this kind of Christian love. And at the height of the war, there was a gentleman who had ridiculed Abraham Lincoln back before he became president. Ridiculed him to such a state that he once admonished an explorer traveling all over Africa looking for a gorilla. He said, "Why go to Africa when all you have to do is go to Springfield, Illinois?" Referring, of course, to Abraham Lincoln. And he made other disparaging remarks concerning Abraham Lincoln. But beside that, when Lincoln needed the right man to be his Secretary of War during the midst of the Civil War, who do you suppose he appointed? This man, Stanton. And as time went by and Stanton served under the president, he continued to give him snide remarks, no respect for the man whatsoever, but Lincoln never paid any attention to it. And then when he was assassinated, and as they had laid his body in a side room, Stanton came in and through his tears, weeping, he says, "Never has there been such a leader of men." Well, you know, that touches our heart. It should. But what made Lincoln what he was? He knew this whole attribute of godly love. And a man like Stanton never phased that love. He continued to work with him, appointed him, and so forth. And I think this is what we have to understand, that a lot of times we don't get the immediate gratification. But in the long run, what goes around comes around. Our love is still going to be a profitable thing. All right, now let's move on quickly. So, verse 8, love never faileth, but whether there be prophecies. In other words, the gift of prophecy, which he says back in chapter 12, is the one that is by far the best, it's going to fail. Well, how can something that's so good fail? Well, you see, before this book came into print, the New Testament, the Old Testament was, but before the New Testament came into print, and Paul had already been, you might say, winning hundreds and hundreds of people to Christ, congregations were being started. They didn't have anything written to go by. Nothing written. None of the Gospels are even written yet. In fact, Paul will quote some of the words of Jesus as we see them in the Gospel in your red letter edition. Paul quotes them. And so you know the man is moved by inspiration because it hadn't been written yet. And so here, while the world was waiting for God's Word to come into print by way of the Gospel accounts, by way of Luke's writing Acts, and by way of Paul's epistles, what did God have to do to feed those believers? Gifted men. And so the gift of prophecy was indeed by far the most important, because that's all those early believers had to go on. And here he says they're going to fail. They're going to pass away. Why? Because the written book is coming. And Paul evidently, by inspiration, knew that there was a time coming when the Word of God would be in print for the New Testament believer, even as the Old Testament was back then. All right, move on to the next one. Prophecies shall fail, and tongues. Now, I guess here I'm going to have to put something on the board, and it'll carry for all three of these chapters. And I'm going to do this just so that people can readily understand that in the Greek, whenever you see the word tongues, plural, it always means a known language, a speakable, reducible to writing language. Now, when you see the word in the singular, and we'll point this out as we go through the coming chapter, especially 14, when there is no plural, it's singular, then it speaks to that non-phonetic. And that's all they were sounds that no one could reduce to writing. And as even some of our, what shall I say, most gifted translators today, such as your Bible societies, the Wycliffe translators, whenever they have heard someone speak in one of these so-called unknown tongues, they have never been able to pick out a single phonetic sound that can be reduced to writing. Amazing, isn't it? And so they are unintelligible, and that's why Paul says that if they're going to use it, they have to have someone that can translate it. Otherwise, leave it alone. But whatever, we're going to leave that lie for the time being. And so now he says that this whole gift of speaking, even in known languages, being able to speak in almost any language that would happen to come up. And Paul makes the statement in chapter 14. In fact, you can look over just across the page in my Bible. Look at 1 Corinthians 14, verse 18. Quite a statement. And he says, I thank my God, I speak with tongues, plural, languages, more than you all. Now, that was early in his ministry. Now, from what we can gather, by the time he comes to the end of his ministry, he no longer practices it either. Now, I can best explain this ability to speak in languages is one of our guides, and we've been to Israel, and we're hoping to get him again when we go now next month. When we had finished our tour, and he had taken us to the airport, and the whole group that was with us just fell in love with the guy. And I asked him, I said, well, now, see Virgil smile, and he remembers. And Louise, several of you were with us. And I said, now, Eli, I said, what do you do from here? Well, he says, I got a few days off, and then he says, I pick up another group from Italy. I said, Italy? I said, then what do you do? How do you communicate? Oh, he said, I speak Italian. And I said, well, what if the week after that a bunch of Japanese come? He says, no problem, I speak Japanese. Well, he gave me his business card as we left, and when I got on the plane, I turned on the backside, and there he had it. The guy was fluent in seven languages. Fluent. He could take a tour from any one of those countries and be able to converse with them as clearly as he did. Now, that's what it means to be able to speak in tongues, plural, as we see it here. And the guy had this, but it wasn't a supernatural gift. I imagine he had a talent and an ability, but he still had to learn those various languages. But Paul, I think wherever he went in his missionary journeys, and he went into various tribes and dialects, he didn't have to stop and take 6 months to learn the language. He communicated with them. And even in Corinth, we'll pick this up in a following half hour, even in Corinth, there was a multitude of languages being constantly used because it was a center of East and West trade. But whatever, Paul says the day is coming when this gift of being able to speak in a language such as he was able to do would also disappear. Why? Because God's sovereign. You talk to any missionary that's gone to the mission field over the last as many years as you can remember. And have you ever found one that could go right into maybe Brazil and speak Portuguese? Can they go, or Argentina, or wherever they use Portuguese? No, it's Brazil. Or if you go into Bolivia, and then all of a sudden be able to speak the languages of these Indian tribes? No. So what do they have to do? They have to spend months and years learning the language because God has taken that whole thing away. Be great if we now. Well, even when we were in Haiti, I would have given anything. Iris would have too. If we could have just been able to communicate with those 700 Haitians who were out there in that crowd every night, plus the fact it went over island-wide radio, if I could have spoke that whole week in either Creole or French, I'd have been satisfied with either one of them. But I couldn't. I had to go through an interpreter. And so Paul says that this whole gift of tongues is going to vanish, as well as the gift of prophecies. And even this supernatural knowledge that was given to men until the printed page came in would disappear. Now, you want to remember, God gave us this book, which is supernatural in itself, and he has written it in such a way, as one of the old reformers put it, that every plowboy in England could read the Bible and comprehend it. And so this is why all these supernatural things are going to fade away, is that the Word, the printed Word, would now come in and take over. Well, I'm not going to have time to finish it, but we'll go as far as we can. For verse 9, for he says, we know in part. Now, what does in part mean? Partially. There's not a full knowledge revealed yet, and Paul understood that even with all of his revelations, he still did not have them all. There would be more coming, and we know now, of course, that it was. So he says, we know in part, and we prophesy or we preach partially. He still didn't have the whole revelation of the truth of the gospel of grace. This is only the beginning. All right, then verse 10. But then that which is perfect. Now, the word that came up in our class last night, what does it mean? Mature or complete. But when that which is mature and that which is complete is come, then that which is partial shall be done away. Now, here again I have to use a simple illustration. We've used it before. Every one of you went through the grade school and learned your arithmetic, your plain and simple combinations of 2 plus 2 and 3 plus 3, the multiplication tables and so forth. How often do you still use them today? I mean, as such, very rarely. But whatever mathematics you do use, what's it all based on? Those principles. I don't care how high you go in mathematics, 2 plus 2 is still 4. And 3 plus 3 is still 6. All right, now it's the same way with scriptural revelation. God starts with the simplistic, but he is constantly revealing deeper and deeper truths. Now, that doesn't take away the simpler part, but what does it do? It puts it in a place where you're not constantly hashing it over. You don't have to. It's just simply part and parcel of your makeup. Let me show you a verse, I think, that points that out so clearly, and that'd be in Hebrews chapter 6. Hebrews chapter 6, right there in verse 1. Hebrews chapter 6, verse 1. And I'd like to wait till you've all found it, because people tell me out there in those living rooms they're doing the same thing, see, and they don't want me to go too fast. They say, slow it down so we can keep up. All right, but now in Hebrews chapter 6, verse 1, just watch the language. Therefore, in other words, up in chapter 5, he's been talking about getting off the baby bottle and get into the meat of the word. Get away from the simplistic things. You don't throw them away. You don't say they're no longer true, but you don't need them anymore. And so he says, therefore, leaving. See, just like we leave grade school arithmetic. Therefore, leaving the principles of the doctrine or the teachings of Christ, let us go on to, again, the word is perfection in the King James, but go on to what? Maturity, or to that which is complete. Don't stay back there in the simplistic areas of Scripture. Move on into deeper water, deeper things, see?
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0: And Guyatti has one. They got two. And they've got another triple play. Mercy me, Gerald.
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Yes, longtime great concertina player from Central Minnesota, now resides in Belle Plaine, Minnesota. Ernie grew up, I believe, in that Piers, Minnesota area, has a couple of CDs out, did a great job on the concertina. We'll visit with Ernie on Sunday, July 19th, right here on Musicians Come and Play on your dependable neighbor for all of Central Minnesota.

Our Mike Poca by Matt Hodak in the Dakota Dutchman on KASM. Welcome into the Chasm Lounge. Hello, everybody. I'm Max Steigoff. Welcome in as we get your Wednesday night underway. It has been a warm one, so hopefully you're finding some way to stay cool. For me, one of the ways I stay cool is I just remember what January feels like.

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0: Serving all of Central Minnesota.

Old Schmaltz Waltz by Cactus and the Jolly Brewers here on a KASM. That's a little bit of a tongue twister there. Schmaltz Waltz. I feel like if you were to say that like five or nine times straight through, you would definitely, at least I would, definitely get tongue-tied on that. Mainly because, well, I can't talk very fast when I do tongue twisters like that. And, I mean, that's another reason why I can't do horse racing. The other reason being, of course, I would probably laugh at some of the names because some of the names in horse racing, they're so clever. I mean, sure, you've got American Pharoah and Secretariat, but there's other ones like Divorce Money that I think that horse ran a couple of times at Kentucky Downs this year, and it just made me laugh every single time I heard someone say it.

0: Homeless Polka here on a KASM. Well, last break I was saying how some of the names in horse racing would just make me laugh and I wouldn't be able to do play-by-play for it. So that's why I couldn't do it as well as I can't talk very fast. So I decided to illustrate my point. Here would be some of the names that I find hilarious and I would end up laughing if I had to do it in some serious way. So starting off, some of these great horse names. We've got Add Some Alcohol, Embezzlement, Four Left Feet, Hideous, Life in Shambles, Lawyer Talk, Jimmy by a Nose. So imagine, you know, Jimmy by a Nose wins by a full length. Like, come on. And then Dame of Throne, and then Drunk Dial. Like, some of those are just... They're so bad. Like, Four Left Feet. Imagine that. Or there's another one that I remember was called Adopt Me, and it was in a claiming race. So it was kind of like, hey, we're putting this horse up for sale. This is what it looks like, you know, and stuff like that. So in a claiming race, it was named Adopt Me. I mean, some of them are just, some of these people are so clever and, you know, hats off to them, but it would make me chuckle all the way through.
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how she played her ukulele. Though he could pet, he couldn't fret on her pretty ukulele. Stranger came by with a gleam in his eye, and oh, how he could wicky-wacky-woo. After a while, they went marching down the aisle, singing wicky-wacky-wee-doo. Now the boy's gotten wise, girls idolize, the way he plays his ukulele.

Hank Williams Jr., Honky Talkin' here on KASM as we get close to the end of the 8 o'clock hour. Don't forget, coming up on Friday, we're going to be giving away a $20 Boulder Tap House gift certificate. 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

Clarinet Yodeler by Tuba Dan here on KASM. Welcome back into the Chasm Lounge as we get into your 9 o'clock hour. Well, I was looking at my email earlier this week, and I got a notification from a email address that I don't normally get emails from. So I was like, oh, someone's trying to get into the $20 Boulder Tap House gift certificate giveaway coming up on Friday, right? No. It was just a scammer, and it was just kind of funny because, like, it wants you to hit this certain link, and I'm like, no, I'm not going to hit that link. Why would you want me to do that? Not only that, but, like, none of my, like, very crucial stuff is tied to my work email, so it's like, you wouldn't be getting anything. You wouldn't be getting, like, a social security number or anything like that. Even the password that I use is not going to be useful because it's a very unique password just for the radio station. So it's like, all right, well, good luck. I mean, I'm not going to fall for your tricks here, but maybe someone else will. Maybe someone who actually has some value in their identity, unlike me.

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0: Serving all of Central Minnesota.

Jerry Dolstal, Fleeting Days Waltz here on the Chasm Lounge. Last break, I was kind of talking about how hopefully that scammer that tried to get something off of my work email finds someone with a valuable identity. And it brings me back to an old joke that I used to always say with people. And I would always say, you know, if someone is willing to steal my identity, I'd love to meet them, and they probably can have it. Because let's be honest here, I'm at rock bottom. And if you want me at my rock bottom, you must be way, way, way below rock bottom. And I don't even want to go there.

Champion Valley Polka here on KASM. Yesterday, I talked to you guys about a T-Rex fossil, not an actual T-Rex, but a T-Rex fossil that was going to be going on auction named Gus. I think that's really important to call the T-Rex by its name. But it's a 67-million-year-old T-Rex fossil. It went on auction yesterday. It sold yesterday. Bidding started at $19 million. It sold at $50.1 million. That's almost, to put things into perspective, like I said, 67-million-year-old T-Rex fossil. That's almost a dollar a year, which, you know, doesn't sound like a lot until you start getting into the millions of years. And then all of a sudden, $50.1 million for a 67-million-year-old fossil, all of a sudden, you're looking at, like, maybe a little bit of a lot of money. Actually, it's less than a dollar per year. So maybe

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1: Reeling from the corner, up and good for Jack. 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

full moon and empty arms here on KASM. Well, not necessarily a full moon tonight, so you don't got to worry about empty arms in that case, I guess, for Ray Anthony. But getting into your weather update, as we typically do in the 10 o'clock hour here on the Chasm Lounge, let's take a look at tonight. A low of about 67 degrees for your overnight low tonight under partly cloudy skies. And then going into tomorrow, a high of 91 degrees. We're still going to be in that extreme heat warning tomorrow into tomorrow night when we drop down to 69 degrees tomorrow night, with mainly clear skies. And then going into Friday, even though we're out of the extreme heat warning, it's still going to be warm, 93 on Friday with a low of 67. Saturday, a little bit cooler, 89, mainly clear skies. Saturday, a low of 65 on the overnight low. And then Sunday, a high of 90 and a low of 67.

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Speak Low by Barbara Streisand. I'm sure it comes to no shock to any of you that sometimes headlines can be a little misleading, and this is definitely one of them. So the title of the article, Florida Mother Accused of Chaining Daughter to Fence. First, I'm like, okay, that's a little weird, but like me and my buddies would kind of like tie each other to fences, and then we would get, you know, water balloons, and we would just pelt each other. So, like, at first I'm like, okay, is it something like that? Or, like, what's going on here? So, dig a little bit deeper, and it's not quite my level of chaining or tying each other to fences. Instead, it's actually kind of sad. The mother just said she wanted a break of taking care of her daughter, which is kind of weird. And it's also in Florida, so it is a little bit warm. See, at least for me and my friends, when we tied each other to the fence post, we at least, you know, pelted each other with cold water balloons, not necessarily just leaving them out in the heat. So, yeah, kind of a sad story, but it did bring me back to the time when I was, you know, like we were like 7 years old on the block and just pelted each other with water balloons. We did some stupid stuff, but you know what? That's a part of growing up, I guess.

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Dick Hames, You'll Never Know on KASM. And, well, the MLB All-Star Game was yesterday. I know it's hard to believe that I waited this long to finally talk about it, but it's so cool. I love the All-Star Game. I'm not going to lie, especially for baseball, because it's in the middle of the season. It's a good little respite of, you know, 162 games, and you get to see guys that you normally don't always see. I guess now you do see more of every team every year, because I think now in the MLB, every team at least plays each other once. But, you know, previously it was, you know, you played almost every team in the AL, and then you would play maybe one division in the NL, but you would play mostly within your division, and you still do play a lot of games in your division, but it's fun to see other guys, you know, get some recognition as well, and get to see some of the guys that have moved on from the Twins as well, doing well. Louis Varlin, one of them. Joan Duran was one of them. So, I mean, there was quite a lot. Luisa Rise was in it, so it's always nice to see those guys and not have to, you know, find a way to, like, get them on a national game. And, you know, you're like, oh, when do the Giants play? It's like, no, you just have to watch the All-Star Game.

As I approach the prime of my life, I find I have the time of my life, learning to enjoy at my leisure all the simple pleasures.

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It's very subtle, the continental, because it does what you want it to do.

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Les Brown and Doris Day getting us started here in the final hour of the Chasm Lounge on your Wednesday night. Time really flying by as we get into the final hour. Coming up next, it's Tommy Dorsey, cheek to

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0: Bing Crosby, Alexander's Ragtime Band here on the Chasm Lounge, wrapping up the Chasm Lounge, in fact, as I'm going to get out of here. Hopefully you guys enjoyed the show tonight, and don't forget, coming up on Friday, we're going to be giving away that $20 Boulder Tap House gift certificate. All you have to do in order to win that is send me an email. My email is max, M-A-X, at mybobcountry.com. 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Hopefully you're not a scammer because, well, I've already gotten enough emails from them or email from them. So I'd rather just give it away to someone like you guys and not some scammer, you know? So anyway, that is going to do it for me here in the studio. Have a good night, everyone. Coming up next, it's Natalie Cole.
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boulevardier, the toast of Paris. 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

0: Hello and welcome to Through the Bible with Les Feldick, an inspirational and informative half hour of insight into the heart of Scripture. In addition to teaching the Bible, Les is a full-time rancher, having a down-to-earth practical teaching style that makes the Bible come to life. All programs are available on audio tape, videotape, and in printed form. At the end of the program, there will be an address where you can contact the ministry. And now, here's Les Feldick with today's lesson.
1: 1 Corinthians 13, there comes a point in our Christian growth where you have to leave just spending all your time on the simplistics, on the elementaries, and you move on into the deeper things. And I've put this on the board in programs past, that Paul's writings are a progressive revelation just like the Bible as a whole. And so the book of Romans, in the first one of Paul's letters in our New Testament, is doctrinally elementary. You know, I've said so often, if people could just understand two chapters in the Bible, they've got the battle over half won, and that is Genesis 3, which records the fall and man's problem with sin, and then Romans chapter 3, which gives us the remedy for it. So Romans is elementary, of course it is. But then you see, as the congregations were beginning to grow, problems arose. And we'll see that in our next study after we leave 2 Corinthians, somewhere down the road if the Lord tarries, and we'll go to the little book of Galatians. Well, there again, there were problems. Legalism was creeping in, and Paul had to address it. But after we leave Galatians, then you see we move into what I call either the higher doctrines of grace or into the deeper water, however you want to put it. And then we go into those deep concepts of the prison epistles, and that, of course, is the body of Christ in our position in the heavenlies. But you see, you can't just unload all that at once. We have to take it progressively. And that's why I feel the Lord has blessed our system of teaching through the Scriptures as we've been doing. And so Corinthians, as we've been stressing as long as we've been teaching it, is addressing problems in a congregation that was so, so carnal. They had not yet moved into the deeper spiritual things, and of course they hadn't really been revealed except through the gifted men who could preach it. But as we move on through from Corinthians into Galatians, then you're going to see what I'm talking about, that we go from the simplistic to that which is so much deeper. All right, now then, in 1 Corinthians 13, the great love chapter, and we've been stressing that Paul puts this little chapter, by inspiration of course, between two chapters that are even controversial today. And the only way we can handle the controversy as we're faced with it day in and day out is on the basis of the love of 1 Corinthians 13. I do not condemn people for practices that I don't agree with. That's between them and the Lord. But it is my responsibility to teach what the book says. Not what I think, but what does the book say. All right, now then, as you come on into 1 Corinthians 13, the love chapter, we're still dealing with that. And he says, now in verse 11, when I was a child. See, Paul uses simplistic illustrations. And that's what I like to do. I like to use illustrations that even grade school kids can comprehend. And so he says, when I was a child, I spake as a child, naturally. You don't expect kids to all of a sudden talk like people with a college degree. You don't expect third and fourth graders to come out with great big language. I know they're getting better, thanks to television, but whatever. We still do not expect little kids to talk like adults. And Paul said, that's true. I spake as a child. I thought like a kid, see? He was just as normal as everybody else. But, see, and here's where, of course, a lot of people fail. But when I became a man, I put away childish things. Now, I'm finding out the older I get, the sharper I can remember things that took place when I was 5 years old. And I think those of you who are older than I am know the same thing. All right, as we become older then, yes, we no longer play with the toys of a 5 or 6 year old, but have we forgotten them? No. It's still part of our makeup. We still reflect back constantly. And he says the same thing. When I was a man, I put away childish things, but does that mean that he totally obliterated him from his thinking? Of course not. But he is now a man, and he's no longer on the child level of activity. All right, now then he goes on to bring, I think, the thought that he's trying to bring through, and that is now, at his point in Revelations, Now remember, he still hasn't had the revelations of the prison epistles. I think he probably got them while he was in prison in Caesarea. You remember that was after all of his three missionary journeys through the book of Acts? And then he went to Jerusalem and got in trouble with the Jews, went under house arrest and for protective custody with the Romans, and then they had him in prison in Caesarea for a year and a half while they were waiting to decide what to do with the man. Remember all that? Well, I think that while he was, rotting away in a Roman prison for a year and a half, God was revealing the deeper revelations that would now come from the apostle's pen then when he gets under house arrest in Rome. And so this is the whole process of his revelations. He has gotten enough to bring out the doctrines of grace for salvation and so forth, but so far as that deeper doctrine of the position in the heavenlies that we now enjoy, that hadn't been revealed to him as yet. And he evidently had an understanding, or at least the Holy Spirit knew it. And so he says, now we see through a glass, or we look into a mirror darkly. Now the Greek implies an enigma. Now for years I didn't know what an enigma was, and I don't expect most people even today. An enigma is like looking in a mirror and only getting an opaque reflection. In other words, if your mirror is covered over with steam after a hot shower, you may see the overall outlines of your face or whatever, but you do not see the little details that you'd want for putting on your makeup or shaving or whatever. All right, and that's what the word darkly means. Paul was seeing through an opaque view. He could tell that there was more out there, but as yet he didn't have the revelations. And so he says, now we see through a glass, or we look into a mirror that's clouded over, an enigma, but then. Now a lot of people think that this is referring to when Christ comes, and it could be, but I prefer to think that Paul is referring to when he would have the complete revelation as we now have it. At the point that he's writing Corinthians 13, he didn't have it. And so he says, we see through a glass darkly, but then, when he has the full revelation and the word of God has become complete, then he says face to face. Now he's not talking about my seeing my parents face to face, or you seeing your loved ones, or even the Lord Jesus face to face. He's talking about the fact that when the steam is wiped off of that bathroom mirror, he's going to see himself as he really is, without it being an enigma or through an opaque view. And so then, when the revelations are complete, he says, I'll just be like having the steam wiped off the mirror. And I'll see it all. And we can see it all. And this, of course, is why I think we should be spending more time in not just Paul's early epistles, but his later ones. The church today needs to be taught what's in Ephesians, Philippians, and Colossians. And we're hearing precious little of it. That's the deep stuff. That's what makes us grow and become mature believers. All right, then reading on in verse 12, when the steam would be wiped off the mirror, so to speak, then he says, I shall know even as also I am known. In other words, the revelations would be complete, and there would be no more explanations necessary. And oh, it's so obvious that when you start those prison epistles, the revelations that go completely beyond his earliest epistles of Thessalonians, Corinthians, and Romans, and Galatians. All right, now then, verse 13. So after all is said and done, after all the gifts and the sign gifts have come and gone, only three things abide. And what are they? Faith, hope, and charity, or love. Now, it's interesting, and I want you to watch for this as you read Paul's epistles, that here and there, sprinkled throughout all the rest of his epistles, up will come these three words. Not always three at a time. Sometimes it's faith and hope. Sometimes it may be faith and love. But he will constantly be using these three words to the end of his writings. Why? Because they will abide. They're not going to pass off like prophecies did, like tongues did, and some of these other things. And so he says the greatest of all three, then, is love. Now, I think, again, we have to look at the whole picture. Naturally, without faith, you cannot please God. One of the other absolutes I've always said is that without the shedding of blood, there is no remission. But you can also say that if there is no love, it's the same thing. It's impossible to please God. So of the three, then, even love is now the greatest. All right, now let's back up then and pick up at chapter 12. With love as the basis, and even as I deal with people who may not agree with me, I'm not going to get upset. I'm not going to get angry with you. I'm just going to simply say, look, this is the way I feel the Lord has opened the scriptures to my understanding, and it's my responsibility to teach what the book says and not what some group may think. All right, now then, verse 1. As I said in our opening remarks of the first program, he is again seemingly referring to this letter of questions. And he says the same thing like he did in chapter 7. Now, he says, concerning spiritual things. Now, I know your King James says gifts, but it's italicized, is it not? And so I think it would also even be plainer if we would just put an S on the word spiritual and leave it at that. Now, concerning spirituals or spiritual things. Now, here again, we have to be so careful, because, you see, when we talk about the things in the realm of the spiritual, it's just not the Holy Spirit's power that we are confronted with, but also the adversary. He also is amongst the spirituals. Let me show you what I'm talking about. Turn over with me to Ephesians chapter 6, the verse that all of you know, and you'll recognize it as soon as we look at it. Ephesians chapter 6. Dropping down to verse 12. Ephesians 6, verse 12. Ephesians 6, verse 12. And here's one of those letters that I was just telling you about. Here we're into one of the deeper aspects, the fuller and the more final revelations that the apostle received. Got it now? Ephesians 6, verse 12. For we wrestle not against flesh and blood, but against principalities, against powers, against the rulers of the darkness of this world, against, what's the next word? Spiritual wickedness in high places. Now, what do you suppose? The word spiritual here in Ephesians is basically the same Greek word. Now come back with me to 1 Corinthians 12. It's the same basic Greek word, a different tense, or a different case rather, but it's still the same Greek word as what is translated the spirituals in chapter 12 of Corinthians, verse 1. Now he says, concerning spiritual things, brethren, I would not have you to be ignorant. Now I'm going to have to jump across the page a minute in order to show you why I jumped over to Ephesians, because you come over to chapter 12 here in 1 Corinthians and come to verse 10. And this is interesting, because here the Corinthian church was just beset with these problems, one of which they were abusing some of the gifts. And that was a word for it. They were abusing them. All right? Verse 10. To some in the church, not to all, but to some he gave the working of miracles, to another prophecy. Now, we're going to have to explain that after a while, but we'll come to that. And to yet another, discerning of spirits. What's that mean? What does it mean to discern something? Hey, to analyze it and put it in its right category. See? That's what it means to discern. You intelligently look at something and determine where this belongs and where this belongs. In other words, it had to be a gifted person, even in Corinth, to separate the spiritual things that were being prompted by Satan and the spiritual things that were prompted by the Holy Spirit. Now, let me show you what I mean. I'm going to use Scripture. I'm not going to use my own ideas. Go all the way back to 1 John. The little letter of 1 John. Clear back there, just ahead of Jude and Revelation. Chapter 4. First John chapter 4, verse 1. And listen, this is just as apropos today as it was when John wrote it or when Paul wrote Corinthians. It is still the valid word of God. And look what it says. Beloved. So who is John writing to? Believers, see? And so he says, beloved, fellow believers, believe not every spirit. Now remember, the word there isn't capitalized, and I'm going to make a point of that after a while, but don't forget. It's the small case S. And so it's not talking about the Holy Spirit, but it is talking about a spirit that is involved with the very mind and the mental attributes of man as well as Satan. Now, you know the spirit of Satan is never capitalized either. And so here he says, believe not every spirit, that which is part of the invisible, but it is certainly not a working of the Holy Spirit. Then it's capital S. All right, so he says, believe not every spirit, but try, or what's a better word? Test. You've probably got it in your margin. Test the spirits, whether they are of God, because many false prophets are gone out into the world. Now, John wrote around AD 90, just before the turn of the first century, and if he thought, or the Holy Spirit inspired him to write, that there were many false spirits then, my land, what do you think it is now? It's far, far greater, and so we have to be all the more aware of the gift of discerning these spirits. And I maintain that every believer has the wherewithal to do that if you line it up with the Word of God. That's your only criteria. You don't go by what some preacher says. You don't go by what I say. You don't go by what some seminary says. You line it up with the Word of God. And now, come back to 1 Corinthians chapter 12, and I think I can show you one area that Paul as well as John were talking about. 1 Corinthians chapter 12, reading on. He says, now concerning spiritual things, or gifts if you prefer that, but I prefer spirituals. Now concerning spiritual things, brethren, I would not have you ignorant. See? God does not want the most uneducated believer to be ignorant. There's absolutely no excuse for it. There's no excuse for it. There's Bibles in every bookstore, and there's commentaries galore. But the Word of God can be understood by the lowliest, the most uneducated in the world. God has promised it. Now, He may lead someone to help you understand it, but it is not beyond the comprehension of any believer. All right, now then, verse 2. He says, you know that you were in the past Gentiles. See, it's primarily a Gentile congregation. Now, we know there were some Jews in there, but it was primarily Gentiles. And he says, you know that you were Gentiles, and you'd been carried away unto these dumb idols, even as you were led. Now, the word dumb there merely means that they couldn't speak. Doesn't mean they had no intelligence, but they couldn't speak. And so he says, you were led to those. Well, naturally, because that's all the world knew at that time, except for Judaism, of course, and Israel. Now then, verse 3. Wherefore, I give you to understand that no man speaking by the Spirit, now what's the case? Capitalized. So that's the Holy Spirit. See the difference? Small s, small case s, is not the Holy Spirit. It's the spirit of man or the spirit of evil, but it is not the Holy Spirit. The Holy Spirit is capitalized. And so he says, no man speaking by the Holy Spirit calleth Jesus accursed. Now we think, how could anybody ever do that? Hey, listen. Listen. What do you suppose the Jews did then, and perhaps a lot of them do today? What do they call Jesus? Accursed. What do you think Saul of Tarsus called him in his days of intense persecution? That accursed person? How can you believe in something like that? And you may say, well, Les, how can you be so blasphemous? No, I'm using Scripture. And I'll tell you why the Jews would say something like that. Turn with me now a minute to Acts chapter 5. All the way back to Acts chapter 5. This is interesting. See, now this is why I like to teach. This is Bible study. I'm not going to roll out a sermon at you. We're going to search the Scriptures. Acts chapter 5. And here, of course, Peter is still holding forth with the 11, and they're still dealing primarily with the Jewish people, still confronting them with the fact that the one that was crucified was their Messiah. All right, you got Acts chapter 5, verse 29. Then Peter, I'm kind of waiting for it to come on the screen. Then Peter, there it comes. Then Peter and the other apostles answered and said, "We ought to obey God rather than men." Now verse 30. "The God of our fathers raised up Jesus, whom you slew and," did what? "Hanged on a tree." What's that got to do with it? Come back to Matthew 27. Matthew 27, Judas, in verse 5. Matthew 27, verse 5. Matthew 27, now verse 5. And Judas has just gone to the chief priests. And in verse 4, he admits he has betrayed innocent blood. And then verse 5, "And he cast down," Judas did, "and he cast down the pieces of silver in the temple and departed and went and hanged himself." All right, now come all the way back to Deuteronomy. Now you'll see what I'm driving at. Come all the way back, I think, Deuteronomy 21. Deuteronomy 21. And here is why Jews, with a straight face and a straight conscience, could accuse or curse Jesus. Because he had been hanged on a tree, the cross. All right? Deuteronomy 21. And let's start at verse 22. "If a man has committed a sin worthy of death," I'm back, Deuteronomy 21, 22. "If a man has committed a sin worthy of death, and he be put to death, and thou hang him on a tree." See that? Same language. "And if you hang him on a tree, his body shall not remain all night upon the tree, but thou shalt in any wise bury him that day." Does that ring a bell? Why were the Jews in such a hurry to get Jesus off the cross? Hey, they knew this verse. Don't think they didn't know it. And so, "Anywise, bury him that day, for he that is hanged is accursed of God." Didn't know this in your Bible, did you? "He that is hanged is accursed of God," that is, under Israel's law, "that thy land be not defiled, which the Lord thy God giveth thee." All right, now then, come back to 1 Corinthians. This will probably make more sense. So, Paul is saying, especially in the direction of these Jewish unbelievers who were giving Christianity such a bad time, and reflecting, I think, in his own pre-salvation experience, he was literally telling Israel that this man of Israel was this Jesus of Nazareth was a curse because he was hanged on the cross, on the tree. All right, so now then, Paul is making it so plain in 1 Corinthians 12 now that no man who is now a believer and under the control of the Holy Spirit would ever call Jesus a curse simply because he'd been crucified. We know better than that. But you see, the Jews were leaning on Deuteronomy. They were leaning on what Judas had done. And so they were calling Jesus accursed. But they were not doing it in the power of the Holy Spirit. They were doing it in their unbelief. All right? Now, I know the reason I'm making a point of this is because years ago this verse bugged me. And I thought, well, how in the world could anybody accurse Jesus? But this was their reasoning, see? All right. Now, let's go on. And also, in the last half now of chapter 12, verse 3, "Also, no man can say that Jesus is the Lord, and really mean it, but by the Holy Spirit." Now, that's the other side of the coin. See, no unbeliever can ever claim that Christ is his Lord. It's impossible.
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3: Backyard veggie and fruit growers. Worried about recently extreme heat and your garden crops? Perhaps you are seeing signs of heat stress impacts on your produce. How to mitigate that? While most will say, add water.
4: Water.
3: And lots of it. North Carolina State University Extension expert Minda Daughtry says there needs to be consideration how to go about it.
5: It's not a set-it-and-forget-it strategy for the most part. You need to pay attention to how the system is supposed to work and give it what it needs.
3: So, for example, with watering, a systematic approach is needed.
5: Provide the plants the adequate water that that particular type of plant needs, especially when it's hot and especially when it's dry. Really want that water to be deep and slow because we want those roots to go after that water. The deeper they are, the less prone they're going to be affected by surface temperature changes.
3: That approach is where the gardener advice of watering in the morning comes from. Daughtry says drip irrigation is most effective in managing heat stress effects on plants. When it comes to soil moisture retention,
5: you really want to apply a really nice layer, not too thick and not too close to stems and things like that, or trunks, of organic mulch like straw or pine needles or grass clippings that have not been sprayed with herbicides or things like that around those plants to keep a blanket around those root systems so that you don't have so much activity going on.
3: Then there's shading your vegetable and fruit plants.
5: Shade cloth or something like that to protect them from direct sun. That's a great benefit if you can do that.
3: If you still wish to plant additional items for your garden this summer, Daughtry says consider heat-tolerant varieties.
5: There's been a lot of work that has been done along those lines, and you just need to investigate that and with some due diligence.
3: Also, gardeners should consider adjusting planting times.
5: For example, if you're really a spinach lover, cool season crops, planting earlier or choosing those varieties that mature quickly before we really get zinged by the hot weather.
3: Beyond plant care, also remember, you care.
5: You don't want to get out there and mess around too much. Avoid planting or transplanting during a heat wave. It's not good for you either.
3: And do not fertilize plants during extreme heat.
5: When you fertilize, you encourage new growth. And that new growth needs more help, more resources, and that adds to the plant's stress. So just hold off from fertilizing and wait for it to cool down.
3: That thought process also applies to applications of plant disease and insect pest chemicals. One more tip.
5: Take a look at your weed situation because weeds are going to compete with those plants for the water and the nutrients that are already there. So removing them is really important to cope with the heat waves and the drought situations.
3: I'm Rod Bain reporting for the U.S. Department of Agriculture in Washington, D.C.
6: And Guyani has one, they got two, and they've got another triple play. 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
9: 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In the Bible, He is sometimes referred to as the thief. In John 10:10, the thief comes only to steal, to kill, and destroy. I came, Jesus said, that they might have life and have it abundantly. In order to find true happiness, we have to look in the right place, and that's the truth.
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0: Thanks for being with us. Following its win over England, defending champions Argentina secured their place in the World Cup final against European champion Spain, setting up a generational matchup between Lionel Messi and Lamine Yamal. Although Sunday's final in New Jersey marks the first time the 39-year-old Argentina veteran and the 19-year-old Spain winger will play against each other, Fox Sports says it's not their first actual meeting. Their history goes back nearly two decades when a 20-year-old Messi first crossed paths with an infant Yamal during a photo shoot. In late 2007, a charity raffle organized by a Spanish sports newspaper and the United Nations Children Fund, Yamal's family earned a spot in a photo shoot with players from FC Barcelona, including young Messi. Yamal's family just happened to win one of the raffle slots. A 20-year-old Messi growing into stardom was paired with the infant Lamine Yamal. For Nicole Murray and Mike Gavin, I'm Gordon Deal. 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
5: When the disciples asked the Lord to teach them to pray in Luke 11, they were acknowledging the source of his power. The disciples walked with him, talked with him, ate with him, watched him as he healed the sick, raised the dead, cast out demons, walked on water, calmed the sea, and fed the 5,000. They also saw his prayer life. It was a common thing to wake up early in the morning and find him gone. So they didn't ask him to teach them to heal, raise the dead. They didn't ask him how he was able to walk on water and calm the sea, because they already knew that the source of his public power was his private prayer. 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If you are already doing it, you are already experiencing the power. If not, you will find it to be a tremendous source of power in your life, and that's the truth.
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9: Backyard veggie and fruit growers. Worried about recently extreme heat in your garden crops? Perhaps you are seeing signs of heat stress impacts on your produce. How to mitigate that? While most will say, add water.
10: Ooh, water.
9: And lots of it. North Carolina State University Extension expert Minda Daughtry says there needs to be consideration how to go about it.
11: It's not a set it and forget it strategy for the most part. You need to pay attention to how the system is supposed to work and give it what it needs.
9: So, for example, with watering, a systematic approach is needed.
11: Provide the plants the adequate water that that particular type of plant needs, especially when it's hot and especially when it's dry. Really want that water to be deep and slow because we want those roots to go after that water. The deeper they are, the less prone they're going to be affected by surface temperature changes.
9: That approach is where the gardener advice of watering in the morning comes from. Daughtry says drip irrigation is most effective in managing heat stress effects on plants. When it comes to soil moisture retention,
11: you really want to apply a really nice layer, not too thick and not too close to stems and things like that, or trunks, of organic mulch like straw or pine needles or grass clippings that have not been sprayed with herbicides or things like that around those plants to keep a blanket around those root systems so that you don't have so much activity going on.
9: Then there's shading your vegetable and fruit plants.
11: Shade cloth or something like that to protect them from direct sun. That's a great benefit if you can do that.
9: If you still wish to plant additional items for your garden this summer, Daughtry says consider heat-tolerant varieties.
11: There's been a lot of work that has been done along those lines, and you just need to investigate that and with some due diligence.
9: Also, gardeners should consider adjusting planting times.
11: For example, if you're really a spinach lover, cool season crops, planting earlier or choosing those varieties that mature quickly before we really get zinged by the hot weather.
9: Beyond plant care, also remember, you care.
11: You don't want to get out there and mess around too much. Avoid planting or transplanting during a heat wave. It's not good for you either.
9: And do not fertilize plants during extreme heat.
11: When you fertilize, you encourage new growth. And that new growth needs more help, more resources, and that adds to the plant's stress. So just hold off from fertilizing and wait for it to cool down.
9: That thought process also applies to applications of plant disease and insect pest chemicals. One more tip.
11: Take a look at your weed situation, because weeds are going to compete with those plants for the water and the nutrients that are already there. So removing them is really important to cope with the heat waves and the drought situation.
9: I'm Rod Bain reporting for the U.S. Department of Agriculture in Washington, D.C.
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13: Hitting Iran again. Good morning, I'm Gordon Deal, along with Nicole Murray. On this Thursday, July 16th, glad you could join us. Here's what's up this hour.
14: The United States has now pelted Iranian sites for five consecutive days in a battle over the Strait of Hormuz.
13: Air quality worries in parts of the U.S. thanks to Canadian wildfires. Meanwhile, flash flood warnings for parts of Texas.
14: Awkward exchanges about the 2020 election for Trump's pick to be the director of national intelligence at his confirmation hearing.
13: And the white-collar workers obsessed with a perfect manicured lawn.
15: Some of it is that a lot of the work that people do behind a desk is sort of abstract. You don't get kind of a tangible result. And so doing something more hands-on, you get, you know, both an immediate result and it's something very physical. And then finally, I would say, you know, it's kind of a competitive thing for some people, right? I mean, you live on a nice cul-de-sac, you're looking left and right and want to have an even nicer lawn than the neighbors.
13: Callum Borchers at the Wall Street Journal on how lush grass can be just as much of a status symbol as your impressive golf swing. The United States is ramping up its attacks on Iran. U.S. Central Command posted on social media last night that it concluded its second round of strikes on Iranian targets in a single day. earlier. It hit targets far north as American forces also fired into a ship that the U.S. accused of trying to break its naval blockade on Iranian ports. The Associated Press says strikes also reached into areas around Iran's capital of Tehran for the first time, a widening set of targets. Vice President J.D. Vance.
10: Americans do not, they're not game for long-term, you know, open-ended regime change wars in the Middle East. They're okay with us using the military to accomplish discrete objectives. They're not okay with open-ended obligations.
13: Iran's Revolutionary Guard Corps said earlier today it struck a U.S. airbase in Jordan with ballistic missiles in response to what it described as an American attack near a children's cancer hospital in Iran. Tehran warned today it would target regional infrastructure if the United States carried out threats to attack Iran's infrastructure. At his Senate confirmation hearing,

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0: Glad you're with us. Lucinda Thackeray was sitting at John Wayne Airport in Southern California waiting for a flight home to Utah when she saw a man working on the tarmac who appeared to be in a lot of pain. KSL Television says before boarding, she recorded a short TikTok asking if anyone knew who he was. Before long, the internet ID'd him as 64-year-old James Blair, a Navy veteran. He's trying to arrange knee surgery, but much of his income goes toward caring for his elderly mother, who's in hospice. Thackeray launched a GoFundMe, and donations, as you can imagine, poured in. It's grown to more than $184,000. Although he's still working and continuing to care for his mother, Mr. Blair bought himself something he'd gone without for far too long, and that's a new bed. That'll do it for this hour. For Nicole Murray and Mike Gavin, I'm Gordon Deal. 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
2: Yes, so let's do a quick blessing of those cows. So we ask a blessing upon these cows and all the cows in the listening audience. We ask you, we know that many, I know many people milk their cows to Chasm Radio. Many barns I've been into, that's the music and the radio they like to listen to where they milk. So we ask a blessing upon these cows and all the cows in our listening audience, that God who created them continues to make all of our farmers good stewards and can take good care of their cows and their animals and their families and their farms. And so we ask a blessing upon all of these and a blessing upon the milkers today. May they have lots of strength and energy and a lot of joy as they touch these cows. And we ask a blessing in the name of the Father and of the Son and of the Holy Spirit. Amen.

0: Good morning. It is a Thursday morning, Thursday, July 16th, year 2026. Hope you're doing well this morning. A very smoky and thick morning, 67 degrees. I'm Joel Gill. Hope your morning does find you healthy and happy where you are at this morning. 603 on a 71626 kind of day. We'll look at that dry and hot weather forecast coming up. Right now, some news here on Chasm Radio. Good morning.
1: NBC News Radio. I'm Michael Kastner. More than 100 House Democrats voted to stop aid to Israel Wednesday, a huge shift in support for the U.S. ally.
2: On this vote, the yeas are 104, the nays 314, with 10 answering present. The amendment is not adopted.
1: An amendment to a State Department funding bill introduced by Republican Kentucky Congressman Thomas Massey would have slashed aid for Israel by $3.3 billion. It failed, but left the Democratic Party strongly divided after anger over Israel's conduct in its war with Gaza. Only 37 Democrats voted for a similar measure 2 years ago. Some House members expressed concern that the way the amendment was worded could cut off non-military aid to Israel, possibly including humanitarian aid to a war-torn Gaza. President Trump says federal immigration agents aren't ending traffic stops. More from Mark Mayfield.
3: His comments come a day after Immigration and Customs Enforcement said it was suspending most stops after two people were fatally shot by ICE agents during recent stops in Maine and Texas. Writing on social media, Trump said, "We must be strong, tough, and smart, and we cannot give up one of ICE's most important and effective crime-fighting tools, the traffic stop." Meanwhile, Trump Border Czar Tom Hohen told Fox News the pause in traffic stops was temporary, a measure to ensure that ICE agents are safe and doing the right thing. I'm Mark Mayfield.
1: Dangerous flash floods have hit parts of Texas. Governor Greg Abbott has declared a state of emergency across 59 counties, saying the number one priority right now is the protection of life.
4: We are dealing with and responding to a flood that is likely going to break records in Texas history.
1: Stock futures are edging lower ahead of jobs data today. Michael Kastner, NBC News Radio.
5: Minnesota News Network, I'm Tasha Radol. The Minnesota Pollution Control Agency has expanded its air quality alert as heavy wildfire smoke blankets much of the state. The alert remains in effect through 11 o'clock Friday with the Twin Cities Metro and much of central, eastern, and northeastern Minnesota expected to reach the hazardous maroon air quality index category. Officials say everyone, not just sensitive groups, should avoid outdoor activity and stay indoors if possible. Smoke from large wildfires in northeastern Minnesota and southern Canada, combined with hot weather, is expected to worsen health impacts. Meanwhile, with air quality alerts in effect, health officials recommend wearing a KN95 mask if you must spend time outdoors. University of Minnesota Medical School Duluth toxicologist Sarah Locker explains why.
6: Even just having a KN95 mask is going to make a difference. And if you, go out, put a KN95 mask on and go stand by a campfire and see what happens. I think you'll be able to tell really quickly that those masks are filtering out some of that hazardous fraction.
5: Locker says KN95 masks are designed to filter the tiny particles found in wildfire smoke. Meanwhile, wildfire officials say the state's current firefight is likely to continue for months. Superior National Forest Fire Management Officer Nick Petrak says deep burning fuels and dry conditions will keep crews busy well into the season.
7: I would say that we will be in this until fall. These fires are burning very deep, in some places upwards to 2 feet, maybe even 3 feet. So they're in the ground. A little bit of rain will help us. It takes a lot of rain, a significant change in weather patterns.
5: There are currently hundreds of firefighters working multiple fires across the Boundary Waters region. This is MNN.
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0: 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We'll keep you updated on news all day long, also markets and weather here on your dependable neighbor. 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

0: for today, hazy, smoky sunshine with high temperatures climbing up to 90. Winds variable at 5 to 10. Then for tonight, still some areas of patchy smoke, otherwise partly cloudy, a low of 68. Air quality improving for your Friday with lower 90s for high temperatures. Heat index values into the afternoon in the upper 90s. Saturday, not quite as hot, will ease to 86. From the Weatherology Weather Center, I'm meteorologist Michael Caro on AM 1150 KASN.
1: 67 degrees outside. I think it's 97 inside the studio here. It was actually cooler outside than it was inside here this morning. Go figure how that works, right? Joe, quit complaining. 67 degrees right now. That is our temp. Yesterday, we did see a daytime high. We did finally get to 93 yesterday, right? 93 or high, 70 was our low yesterday. Should be another warm and dry a couple days here, especially through the weekend, and maybe a little relief early in the week. Next week, we'll keep an eye on the prize, right? 6:11, some weather and some news here on your dependable neighbor.
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4: Welcome to another edition of Inside Dairy. Bovine respiratory disease. Are we seeing better outcomes for beef on dairy cattle? We hear today from Dr. Nathan Meyer. Dr. Meyer is with Boehringer Ingelheim. As he talks about BRD.
5: The beef on dairy, the rapid expansion, adoption of that breeding program, it's been quite fascinating, and what a great contribution to our industry it's made. You know, there are some unique things when it comes to BRD and these beef on dairy. Many times these animals look like our beef animals, but it really comes down to how they're reared compared to our traditional beef animals. And what I mean by that is, you know, they start their life very young age, pretty much in confinement. So there's some challenges to that. There's some benefits to that. But it's really a function of their rearing system that sets them up for some unique challenges with BRD. And I think that's really what we face. So guys buy these cattle, and they definitely look like beef animals, but they health-wise behave quite a bit different versus our beef animals.
4: And Dr. Meyer, who is a veterinarian with Boehringer Ingelheim, went on to say that while confinement systems enable closer monitoring, they also do create conditions that allow BRD in cattle to spread more rapidly, particularly amongst those younger calves. Success starts early with strong colostrum management within the dairy level. And he also said that we're relying on the herdsmen or the employees at the dairy to provide colostrum to the calves. And good colostrum management is a key focus of preventing BRD by establishing a baseline for that immunity. When we come back, Dr. Meyer will talk more about what he's seen in catching BRD early. This is Inside Dairy. I'm a farmer. I'm a wife and a mom, and I carry a lot. Some days the weight of it all feels heavier than that full feed truck sitting in the yard. I used to think I had to tough it out all alone, but I've actually learned asking for help doesn't make me weak. It actually makes me stronger. So if you're struggling, talk to someone, a friend, a counselor, absolutely anybody. You don't have to go through it alone. This message is being brought to you by all of us at the Farm and Ranch Media, because your mental health matters too.
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4: Welcome back now to Inside Dairy. We continue hearing from Dr. Nathan Meyer, a veterinarian at Boehringer Ingelheim, as he talks about BRD and those signs to watch for.
5: Really, it comes down to some classic

0: those signs that we're looking for. And it's around, you know, this is a, primarily starts as we think as a viral infection, progresses to a bacterial infection. And those bacteria, those pathogens, when they set up shop, they trigger a whole host of symptoms in those animals. And those, what we're looking for is, we like the acronym DART, and DART stands for depression, appetite, respiration, and temperature. Starting out with depression, the D in the DART is the animals will oftentimes have a listless behavior. They'll have a dull appearance to them. So a lot of seasoned animal health caretakers will notice that their eyes look kind of glossy a little bit. Their ears will be droopy. They may not have near the feed intake or water intake or milk intake on the young animal. So those are some of the classical signs of depression. And these beef on dairy, we're not running them in a herd per se. Starting out, they're using individual hutches. So in beef animals, straight beef animals, we talk about herd separation. You know, they'll be at the back of the pen. We can't observe that in these hutch cattle quite as well. So we're really looking at things such as feed intake and water or milk intake. So that's the D in the DART. Appetite, that's pretty straightforward. These animals don't have the appetite, animals that are infected with BRD. So we're looking at feed consumption. Big advantage of beef on dairy cattle here. They're individually fed, so we can know right away what their feed intake is.
1: We will continue this conversation next week with Dr. Meyer. We'll talk about the respiratory side of BRD. But don't forget, tomorrow is Dairy Market Friday. This is Inside Dairy.
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5: Soybeans were lower on profit, taking in the final trading session of the week. The USDA reported a couple of flash sales.
4: Chasm Radio in Brownfield, number one farm radio. Good morning, 617 here in central Minnesota. Coming up on Party Line, looks like the Soil and Water folks will be on Party Line at 9:15 this morning. Let's take a peek at some world and national sports details here early on.
6: It'll be Spain and Argentina meeting in Sunday's World Cup final after another stunning Argentina rally.
7: Lautaro Martinez! Stoppage time! Go ahead, goal for Argentina!
6: That Martinez goal just over 6 minutes after Argentina had scored to tie the game. They beat England 2-1. Argentina Sunday will be trying to become the first repeat World Cup champs since 1962. Spain is after a second World Cup title after winning it all in 2010. Opening games for the next NHL season have been leaked. Carolina will begin defense of the Stanley Cup by hosting Florida September 29th. The full NHL schedules are being released today. Most of baseball returns from the All-Star break tomorrow, but there is one game tonight. The Phillies open the second half, hosting the Mets. And from the NFL, veteran running back Alvin Kamara reworks his contract. He'll remain with the New Orleans Saints for a 10th season. The first NFL training camps open in less than a week. I'm Matt McCoy.
4: All righty, we'll get more sports coming up at about 8:15 here this morning in the Sports Scoreboard Show. Summer League Basketball, Timberwolves over Indiana, 114-98. Minnesota Lynx got a win over the L.A. Sparks. Yeah, Lynx putting up 96 points. Beat the Sparks 96-87. Kayla McBride had 24. Lynx having a great season. And Cheryl Reeve, their coach, her comments after the win.
8: What a meaningful day it is for us that, you know, so many kids, girls and boys, you know, being in the building, you know, excited as all get out to be there, knowing all the words to all the songs, and gives us that unique energy. And more than anything that we talked about, you know, that you're making an impact, you're affecting change.
4: Yeah, it was kids camp day, so yeah, big crowd on hand. Star guard Olivia Miles went down with an ankle injury, did not return to the game. She's one of the best young talents in the WNBA. Minnesota has won four straight and will host Portland on Saturday. Yes, and Randy, we have another game of the week coming up this weekend. We'll give you details on that as well. I think he's making his way to Spring Hill. 6:20 right now, your morning update from Brown Field.
9: Failure to warn. Hello, everyone. I'm Mark Dorenkamp with Agribusiness News on Brown Field. Pioneer brand PowerCore Enlist Corn maximizes yield potential, above-ground pest control, and weed management options. Your field knows the one that yields, Pioneer. A staff attorney with the National Ag Law Center says a recent Supreme Court action strengthens the argument that the EPA, not states, should determine pesticide warning labels. Bridget Rollins tells Brown Field.
10: The Jurnell case says that federal pesticide law, FIFRA, preempts those state law failure to warn tort claims, which means that if the two sort of conflict, then that FIFRA law is going to win out.
9: The legal battle might be changing, but Rollins says it's not ending. The Center for Biological Diversity recently filed an emergency petition with the EPA, saying it should put cancer warnings on pesticides linked to cancer.
10: Essentially, what the court has said here is that FIFRA is the appropriate avenue to pursue that kind of claim. So I don't think it's surprising that we see that. I think what's going to be now something to watch is how does EPA respond to that petition and how long will it take them to respond?
9: Rollins says all eyes are on how the SCOTUS decision impacts settlement agreements and future litigation, not just with glyphosate, but in other cases, like a lawsuit alleging paraquat exposure is linked to Parkinson's disease. U.S. Senate Ag Committee Chairman John Bozeman has said he wants to mark up the farm bill this month, and the CEO of Missouri Corn says time is running out before the August recess. Bradley Shad tells Brown Field.
11: We need some support in the ag world, really across the board. Hopefully we can get this accomplished definitely by the end of the year and for the future of the farmers.
9: He says corn farmers are asking lawmakers to include a one-time mandatory base acre update in the next farm bill. This proposal goes beyond what was included in the One Big Beautiful Bill Act. He says this solution better aligns commodity program base acres with current production. A southwest Minnesota cattle breeder calls the historically high cattle markets life-changing. Jesse Weber of Lake Benton sells Red Angus breed stock and says price levels are bringing excitement back into the industry.
12: It's been life-changing for a lot of these guys to finally get paid for your efforts and be able to put some money down on some stuff. And you know, a lot of years it's been pretty hand-to-mouth for us, you know.
9: He tells Brownfield the income creates possibilities.
12: You don't know what to build or to sell or what maintain or what, but yeah, it's an awesome time. And for very progressive breeders with good cattle. Good cattle are at an all-time premium, and they always have been, but it's more evident now.
9: And ethanol demand last week was generally slow. The U.S. Energy Information Administration says stocks swelled to 24.4 million barrels, 460,000 higher than the previous week's multi-month low, and 760,000 above a year ago. For more on these stories and other news, go to brownfieldagnews.com. I'm Mark Dorenkamp with Brownfield Ag News.
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4: Good morning. Your morning update from Brownfield Farm News here on Chasm Radio. Wall Street yesterday. How did we wrap up yesterday? Looks like Wall Street closing higher on Wednesday.
18: It comes as traders digest the latest numbers from the Bureau of Labor Statistics. It reported that the producer price index fell 0.3% last month. Analysts weren't expecting that. They thought the rate would remain unchanged. Elsewhere, major tech stocks have been advancing. At the closing bell, the Dow Jones Industrial Average added 150 points to 52,658. The S&P 500 gained 28 points to 7,572, and the NASDAQ rose 162 points, closing at 26,269. With your market recap, I'm Sarah Lee Kessler.
4: All right, Sarah Lee, thank you very much. Let's take a look at a few other market details here this morning and look at your overnight and early morning grain trade. What are we seeing there? We did higher at 4.48 and a quarter, December a penny higher, 4.70 and a half. Your March corn, 1 and a quarter higher at 4.85 and a half. Soybean numbers, August soybean futures, 3 cents higher, 12.05 and a quarter. September, 2 and a quarter higher. That's at 11.94 and a half. Your November soybean futures are 2 cents higher. That's at 12.03 and a half. Soybean meal slightly higher. Oil right now is mixed, just a quarter or so up or down. We're seeing wheat futures 5 to 6 higher in Chicago. September 6.83 and a half. Your December 6.98 and a quarter. March at 7.09 and a half. We jog on over to Kansas City, hard red winter wheat. We do see September 3 cents higher, 7.23. December 3 and a quarter higher, 7.36 and a half. Your March 3 cents higher at 7.46 and a quarter. Minneapolis spring wheat, September 2 and a half higher, 6.85 and three quarters. December 2 and three quarter cents higher at 7.08 and a quarter. March 7 and three quarter cents higher at 7.30. September oats 3 and a quarter higher at 3.58. December oats 2 and a quarter higher at 3.63 and a half. You look at milk futures, class 3 milk. You do see August milk right now 18 cents higher, 17.22. September milk 16 cents higher, 17.60. Your October milk is a dime higher at 17.76. July milk yesterday was a penny lower at 15.75.
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4: Good morning as well. Looking at some of the conditions, pasture and rangeland conditions around the U.S., USDA has more.
20: The mixture of pasture and rangeland conditions across the U.S. continues as of mid-July.
21: We continue to see some of our greatest struggles across the states, comprising the Rockies and Great Plains. And we see numbers that are at or above 50%, very poor to poor, statewide, up and down from the Canadian border in Montana all the way to the Mexican border, Arizona and New Mexico.
20: With other regions, such as the mid and southern Atlantic, also dealing with dryness, according to USDA meteorologist Brad Rippey.
21: On the flip side, some good news to talk about with pastures is that things are looking great in much of the Midwest and the Mississippi Valley and the Mid-South, pretty much the entire region there.
20: The cumulative USDA pasture and rangeland conditions report shows 30% in good to excellent condition, 40% very poor to poor as of July 12th. I'm Rod Bain reporting for the U.S. Department of Agriculture in Washington, D.C.
4: Already, Rod, 6:30 right now news.
0: Minnesota News Network, I'm Tasha Radol. The MPCA has expanded its air quality alert as heavy wildfire smoke blankets much of the state. The alert remains in effect through 11 o'clock tomorrow morning, but could be extended. Officials say everyone, not just sensitive groups, should avoid outdoor activity and stay indoors if possible. Meanwhile, with air quality alerts in effect, health experts recommend wearing a KN95 mask if you must spend time outdoors. University of Minnesota Medical School Duluth toxicologist Sarah Locker explains why.
1: Even just having a KN95 mask is going to make a difference. And if you, I mean, go out, put a KN95 mask on and go stand by a campfire and see what happens. I think you'll be able to tell really quickly that those masks are filtering out some of that hazardous fraction.
0: Minnesota is extending its pause on enrolling new Medicaid providers in 12 high-risk service areas. 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
4: Good morning. Your news in MNN here on Chasm Radio. We'll have your chocolate milk and donut winner sometime before 8 o'clock. That could be you if you got your name in the bucket. So listen in between now and 8 for that. So let's see here right now. It is your extension update. Let's track that down here this morning.
27: This is Jackie Estrom, your cropping systems extension educator for Stearns, Benton, Morrison, and Sherburn counties. Cover crops are gaining popularity as a tool to keep the soil in place and bring nutrients and organic matter into field systems. Unfortunately, the short growing season in Minnesota makes it challenging to establish a cover crop in the fall after harvest. Fall work tends to leave limited time for cover crop planting, and declining temperatures limit the amount of fall growth possible for a fall-planted cover crop. For these reasons, there has been growing interest in earlier planting options for cover crops, including late-season overseeding and early-season interseeding. Interseeding early can be tricky because success requires cover crop establishment and dormancy. If cover crops are planted too late, they risk being shaded by the cash crop and establishing poorly. If the cover crop is planted too early, it could overwhelm the cash crop and become competition. Overseeding late in the year involves less balancing, as mature crop heights and imminent harvest minimize competition from the cover crop, and a drying canopy minimizes competition from the cash crop. Cover crops planted too early could be shaded out by the existing canopy, so the best timing for late overseeding is when grain corn is dry up to the ear leaf, when soybean leaves are 50% yellow or dropped, or when silage is about 2 weeks from being harvested. Cover crop seed can be broadcast using planes, drones, or high-clearance seeding equipment, depending on what best suits the existing crop and field. Because overseeded cover crops are almost always broadcasted, seeding rates should be 15 to 25% higher than drilled rates to compensate for planting risk. Some suggest that brassicas overseed well enough that they don't always require a higher seeding rate, but generally, brassicas, small grains, and other grasses can be broadcasted with reasonable success. Precipitation will be important for cover crop establishment. Consistent moisture in the top half to 1 inch of soil will help seeds germinate and establish, but if not present at seeding, sufficient precipitation is best within 10 days. Seeding a cover crop into optimal conditions is more important than seeding as early as possible. Broadcasting ahead of the last cash crop irrigation might be a good fit for some systems. Cover crops that are overseeded during crop dry down will likely accumulate more biomass than a cover crop planted after cash crop harvest in the fall. Biomass is associated with increased soil health benefits, such as nutrient retention and organic matter production. And if cover crops are grazed, biomass is basically yield. Having a plan for your cover crop, including which species fit your needs, where the cover crop fits in your rotation, when and how it's seeded, and what your termination plan is, will increase success. The Midwest Cover Crops Council webpage has suggestions for various planting timing, methods, and equipment. The website also includes termination suggestions and a selector tool to help growers find cover crop species that will establish well during realistic seeding windows that the user can input into the website. If you have more questions about integrating cover crops into your rotation that perhaps the internet can't answer, you can also reach out to your local University of Minnesota Extension. This has been Jackie Estrom, your cropping systems educator in Stearns, Benton, Morrison, and Sherburn counties.
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3: 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Yes, access to the tools and technology to repair farm equipment has been a long-running conversation between those equipment makers and the farmers who run their machines. Last week, a lawsuit over that access reached a settlement. Now, this suit dates back to January of last year, when the Federal Trade Commission and five states sued John Deere in federal court. They alleged that the company had cornered the repair market, saying John Deere equipment relied on software only authorized dealers could unlock. They say that left farmers paying dealer rates and waiting on dealer schedules for fixes they used to do themselves. John Deere, for its part, has maintained it already supports independent repair. Now, under this proposed settlement, John Deere will, for the next 10 years, provide farmers and independent repair shops the same diagnostic software and repair tools it makes available to its dealers. This includes resources used to read and clear fault codes, pair electronic components, and complete a larger range of repairs outside the dealer's lot. For farmers, the upshot is more choice. When something throws a code in the field, having the option to diagnose it in your own shop or take it to an independent mechanic can mean less downtime in a season when hours matter. Deere framed the agreement as a positive for the people who run its equipment, calling it, quote, good news for our customers, and saying it reinforces the company's commitment to flexible repair options. The company also noted its focus on keeping equipment safe, supported, and productive. Now, this deal isn't quite done yet. The agreement still needs final court approval, and the details as to how these tools will reach farmers and independent shops is still being worked out. Deere will provide the resources on what the agreement calls, quote, fair and reasonable terms. I'll have more when we come back.
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4: Hey, look at egg weather here for today. Once again, pretty simple dimple forecast as we move ahead. Going to be hot and... hot and going to be dry. Yeah, 90 today for a daytime high, 68 tonight, 93 expected on Friday. Just a few degrees lower Saturday, 86 in clear skies. So no calf pen cleaning this weekend. I'll declare that right now. Not's going to happen. Yeah, 86 on Saturday, 88 church day Sunday. Hope it's okay to wear shorts to church. That's going to be 88 on Sunday, 88 on Monday, then a little reprieve Tuesday, Wednesday, looking at 81 for a daytime high. They say the smoke is going to stick around, though, for the foreseeable future. They're talking about how many wildfires going on up in Canada. So very, very thick this morning, air quality alerts and such. But yeah, it's going to be dry. Don't see any major chances of rain. Just a 10% chance, maybe Friday night. Sun rose at 5:44. Sun will set at 9:03. Average high is 83. We'll be well above that today. Average low is 62 degrees. A look at radar. Yeah, nothing here in Minnesota. We are seeing some thunderstorms up into Canada, right? Just past that North Dakota border. They're seeing some of that activity and... Otherwise, across the U.S., Texas, seeing some massive flash flooding down in that Houston, between Houston and south of Dallas area. I know I saw some of the video of that earlier this morning. But otherwise, most of the U.S. is dry here this morning. Going to be warm, you bet, once again. 68 degrees. We did see a daytime high yesterday of 93. Our low was 70. There you go. Look at egg weather. 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
14: And on the eighth day, God looked down on his planned paradise and said, I need a caretaker. So God made a farmer. God said, I need somebody willing to get up before dawn, milk cows, work all day in the fields, milk cows again, eat supper, then go to town and stay past midnight at a meeting of the school board. So God made a farmer. God said, I need somebody willing to sit up all night with a newborn colt and watch it die, then dry his eyes and say, maybe next year. I need somebody who can shape an axe handle from a persimmon sprout, shoe a horse with a hunk of car tire, who can make harness out of hay, wire, feed sacks, and shoe scraps, who planting time and harvest season will finish his 40-hour week by Tuesday noon, and then painting from tractor back put in another 72 hours. So God made a farmer. God said, I need somebody strong enough to clear trees and heave bales, yet gentle enough to yean lambs and wean pigs and tend the pink-combed pullets, who will stop his mower for an hour to splint the broken leg of a meadowlark. So God made a farmer. It had to be somebody who'd plow deep and straight and not cut corners, somebody to seed, weed, feed, breed, and rake, and disc, and plow, and plant, and tie the fleece, and strain the milk, somebody who'd bale a family together with the soft, strong bonds of sharing, who would laugh and then sigh and then reply with smiling eyes when his son says that he wants to spend his life doing what Dad does. So God made a farmer.
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0: Yes, indeed. Each and every day, you betcha. Porter Wagner joining us here this morning on Chasm Radio. Yes, indeed. Had that for you this morning here on AIM 1150. And also Paul Harvey here this morning. 69 degrees. Hope you're doing well. Make sure you do your best and stay hydrated. Here's a day and the weekend and all that rolls around out there can catch up to you. So be as careful as you can. Already up 2 degrees since 6 o'clock. We are at 69 right now, 69 degrees. We'll look at some local temps, what's going on around the state. We'll do that next here on AM 1150.
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0: You look at a few local temps around the state this morning. What do we have in the old temperature realm here this morning? You can pretty much guess, right? Yeah, that's about it. Hot and smoky, yeah. Twin Cities metro area this morning at 73 degrees right now. Twin Cities metro area, Bemidji at 67, Roseau 64, Thief River at 68. Moorhead at 70, the sister in Detroit Lakes this morning.
2: Good morning, 6 and an 8, 68, good morning.
0: Yeah, 68 over there. Yeah, she's a little more snappy this morning. It was just her birthday, so... Yeah, hope you had a good day there, sis. Susie, the neighbor, 68 degrees. She said, yeah, I never called your sister, never sent her a birthday card, never brought her a piece of her favorite birthday cake. No, she said, I'm going to ignore her all week and just make her think like I forgot, and then we're going to hold a big party. I mean, shh. I'm not supposed to say anything there, Joe. But there might be a party A of the surprise A on a Saturday for the sisters. So, you know, Susie and parties, boy, she knows how to do it well. So, could be a doozer this weekend over there by Detroit Lakes. Watch out, huh? International Falls at 62, Grand Rapids at 63, Duluth at 62, Grand Marais at the airport. 63. More closer to home, Fergus Falls at 70, Alec at 67. Wilmer at 70, St. Cloud at 64, Sauk Center 65, Brainerd at 62, Little Falls at 61, Mora 61, Hinkley at 59, Montevideo at 68, Redwood Falls at 70, Mankato at 72, Faribault at 66, and Rochester at 71 degrees.
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0: 6:54, good morning. Oh, yeah, I hope you're doing well. A few observations here in the last few days and weeks. Recently, I was visiting with somebody from the Twin Cities area. They were making fun of me of how I spoke. I mean, kiddingly and jokingly, but... I'm like, you're from the Twin Cities. Yeah, but you sound funny. You sound like you're talking like dis der dat, dis der ting, stuff like that. I kind of had a chuckle. They were from like the metro area. Joe, you sound funny, really? Some other observations the last couple days. I always told my daughter, if you're driving, she has driven the car with bare feet. I said, honey, you can't do that. That's illegal. Had to do some research. I found out it's not illegal to drive without shoes on. Mm-hmm. But you can be cited for it if you're doing, like, you know, some reckless driving or something. You happen to not have shoes on, they can tag you for that, from what I read. guess I was sharing false information. But I'm like, honey, put shoes on if you're driving, okay? And then just yesterday I was driving. It's somebody who was merging on the road in front of me, and it was like I didn't even exist. I was invisible. Don't know if they saw me. Just took their time, and they weren't in any hurry to speed up to merge correctly. So I slowed down. In my brain, I'm just kind of going, what? Come on! I'm right here! Come on! Beep, beep, beep, beep, beep, beep, beep. Now, that was going on in my head. I didn't do anything, though. It's never known nowadays. And then I passed the vehicle that was in front of me, and the person driving had a pair of headphones on. Well, I'm like, I don't know, is that legal or not? So I had to look that up this morning. It says it's illegal to wear a pair of headphones while driving. Now, they say, for example, you can have like an earbud in, but you can't have earbuds in. You can have one apparatus operating one ear only, not two ears, which would make sense. Now, I don't know if they were paying attention or if that was the reason why they didn't see me as they were merging onto a busy highway. But yeah, you could assume why that's illegal, right? Wearing a headset while driving? I don't know. Canceling out any other noises? Not like it's going to halt your vision, but... just a few Brad Milkey observations here over the last couple days. Joe, you talk funny. Yeah. Well, get in line. That's okay. 69 degrees. If that's my biggest problem, well, we'll call it a win.
4: 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I'm part of life again. I really like myself, and that's wonderful. AA is a miracle in my life. Alcoholics Anonymous. It works. Look us up. 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
8: 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Finally, an Old Brother Fryer Market, logs of all sizes are steady overall, supplies are moderate. If you have any questions, comments concerning this report, please call Market News at 515-284-4460. Thank you, and have a good day.
0: All righty. Look at a few other market numbers. Wall Street from yesterday. We did see Wall Street numbers once again closing a little bit higher. As we get details on the why yesterday, market details Wall Street.
9: It comes as traders digest the latest numbers from the Bureau of Labor Statistics. It reported that the producer price index fell 0.3% last month. Analysts weren't expecting that. They thought the rate would remain unchanged. Elsewhere, major tech stocks have been advancing. At the closing bell, the Dow Jones Industrial Average added 150 points to 52,658. The S&P 500 gained 28 points to 7,572. And the NASDAQ Nasdaq rose 162 points, closing at 26,269. With your market recap, I'm Sarah Lee Kessler.
0: All right, Sarah Lee, look at livestock yesterday. Mostly lower in your feeder cattle and live cattle. We saw August live cattle $1.30 lower at $230.12. October live cattle $1.65 lower at $226. December live cattle $1.75 lower, $225.55. Feeder cattle August $1.15 higher at $349.95. September feeders 47.5 lower at $344.37. October feeder cattle $1.67 lower at $338.85. Lean hogs higher August $1.87 higher yesterday, just under $101. October lean hogs $2.35 higher, $86.72. December lean hogs $2.55 higher at $77.37. There you go. Look at a few early morning market details brought to you by the fine folks at Lake Henry Implement here on KASM Radio.
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11: NBC News Radio, I'm Michael Kastner. President Trump will address the nation in a primetime speech tonight. The president last spoke to the country in primetime on April 1st. That's about a month after the start of the war in Iran. He'll reportedly talk about the 2020 election. More than 100 House Democrats voted to stop aid to Israel Wednesday. That's a huge shift in support for the U.S. ally. More from Mark Mayfield.
12: An amendment to a State Department funding bill introduced by Republican Kentucky Congressman Thomas Massey would have slashed aid for Israel by $3.3 billion. It failed 314 to 104, but left the Democratic Party strongly divided after anger over Israel's conduct in its war with Gaza. Only 37 Democrats voted for a similar measure 2 years ago. I'm Mark Mayfield.
11: The Senate Judiciary Committee will continue hearing testimony today as it considers Todd Blanche's nomination to be the next U.S. Attorney General. Yesterday, President Trump's former personal lawyer faced tough questions from the Senate panel on issues related to the so-called anti-weaponization fund, convicted sex offender Jeffrey Epstein, and his relationship with President Trump now. Hallie Jackson has more.
13: I'm his lawyer, was his lawyer, and now I'm the Deputy Attorney General. So
14: an apparent slip of the tongue since Blanche is no longer the president's personal lawyer, likely adding to Democrats' concerns that Blanche, if confirmed as Attorney General, would do President Trump's bidding to go after political rivals.
15: Who you are is someone willing to sacrifice everything you once believed in for that title.
11: The Blue Angels are reviewing an ultra-low-altitude flight that sent chairs and umbrellas flying on Florida's Pensacola Beach Wednesday morning. Navy officials say the jet flew below its standard arrival profile during a Breakfast with the Blues event. No injuries were reported. Michael Kastner, NBC News Radio.
16: Minnesota News Network, I'm Tasha Radel. Thick wildfire smoke is choking much of Minnesota, prompting the State Pollution Control Agency to expand its air quality alert through 11 o'clock tomorrow. It could be extended. The Twin Cities and large parts of central, eastern, and northeastern Minnesota are expected to reach the hazardous maroon air quality index level. Health officials warn the smoke is dangerous for everyone, urging people to stay indoors and avoid outdoor activity whenever possible. Officials say a month of dry weather and a major lightning event set the stage for the wildfires burning across northern Minnesota. National Weather Service meteorologist Phil Manuel says extreme heat, low humidity, and strong winds then fueled explosive fire growth.
17: We had well over 1,000 lightning strikes within the forest, within the boundary waters, the dry unseeding conditions leading up to the lightning event, followed by 3 days of hot, dry, windy.
16: Manuel says some fires could remain active until significant seasonal weather changes arrive. There have been two more fatal shootings by ICE agents in Maine and Texas. This comes as the Hennepin County Attorney's Office announced this week that federal agencies have agreed to finally share evidence in the Minnesota shootings of Renee Good and Alex Preddy. Governor Tim Walz.
18: The good news is we're getting a little bit of cooperation, but this many months later, I don't know how that will necessarily impact those investigations into the deaths of Renee Good and Alex Preddy and the shootings of others.
16: Farmington police are searching for the driver who struck and killed a 13-year-old bicyclist Tuesday night and then fled the scene. Evidence indicates the suspect vehicle is a black 2008 to 2011 Ford Focus with front end or passenger side damage and a missing passenger side mirror. This is MNN.
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0: Hey, bring you news here this morning, your breakfast edition already 7:07. Let's take a look at a few sports headlines in some world and national sports. Matt McCoy.
19: It'll be Spain and Argentina meeting in Sunday's World Cup final after another stunning Argentina rally.
20: Lautaro Martinez! Stoppage time! Go ahead, goal for Argentina!
19: That Martinez goal just over 6 minutes after Argentina had scored to tie the game. They beat England 2-1. Argentina Sunday will be trying to become the first repeat World Cup champs since 1962. Spain is after a second World Cup title after winning it all in 2010. Opening games for the next NHL season have been leaked. Carolina will begin defense of the Stanley Cup by hosting Florida September 29th. The full NHL schedules are being released today. Most of baseball returns from the All-Star break tomorrow, but there is one game tonight. The Phillies open the second half, hosting the Mets. And from the NFL, veteran running back Alvin Kamara reworks his contract. He'll remain with the New Orleans Saints for a 10th season. The first NFL training camps open in less than a week. I'm Matt McCoy.
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22: This is MNN Sports. I'm Mike Graham. The Lynx started the game by going 0 for 11 from three-point range, then found their shooting touch after halftime and beat the Los Angeles Sparks in a daytime game yesterday at the Target Center 96-87. Minnesota guard Kayla McBride scored 24 points to lead the way. She says the slow start didn't create any panic in them.
23: We've been in those situations so many times over the last couple years. You know, the last 5 minutes of the game, we want to be able to execute, and Courtney and I have been in that position a lot. So I don't think that we didn't make sure Liv was okay, but we were like, all right, let's lock in, do what we got to do, and get everybody on board and finish the game, and we did. We were very happy to do so as well.
22: Courtney Williams added 19 points, while Olivia Miles chipped in with 18. Miles suffered an ankle injury and did not return. Head coach Cheryl Reeve had no update on the injury after the contest, but says she was proud of the team and the way it played after their playmaker went out.
24: Defensively, I thought we were pretty solid. We had a nice little five-point run there. However we got there, it was a nice five-point run and found a way to close it out.
22: Minnesota will host Portland on Saturday night. The Timberwolves wrapped up Las Vegas Summer League preliminary action yesterday with a win over Indiana 114-98. Zion Poland scored 23 to pace the youngsters and says he's trying to be a leader of this young team.
25: I think just keep being vocal, being a leader out there, keeping guys engaged and stuff like that. So I think just, and then also just making

0: after the break, they'll return home tomorrow night against Louisville. 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
3: For today, hazy, smoky sunshine with high temperatures climbing up to 90. Winds variable at 5 to 10. And for tonight, still some areas of patchy smoke, otherwise partly cloudy, a low of 68. Air quality improving for your Friday with lower 90s for high temperatures. Heat index values into the afternoon in the upper 90s. Saturday, not quite as hot, will ease to 86. From the Weatherology Weather Center, I'm meteorologist Michael Caro on AM 1150 KASN.
0: Oh, Mike, come on. Not as hot, 86. Yeah, that's hot. Oh, that's just me, though. I'm not a warm weather kind of guy. Anyhow, there, Gilby, 93 yesterday's high. You can complain in one hand and do something else in the other hand. Tell me which one. All right. Joke for a different day. 93 yesterday's high. 70 is yesterday's low. Normally on a day like today, normal temp in a very not normal world, what do we have? Normally we should be at 83 for a high. And normal low is 62. Sun rose at 5:44 this morning. Remember, turn on your lights at 5:15 and 5:30 and 5:44 in the morning. Still a few vehicles out there. Yes, sir. This morning didn't have their lights on. So make sure you keep those lights on, okay? Okay. Other details, record high, record low for today. What else do we have going on for you there? Record high, record low. Let's see. Record high was 102. That was in 1926, according to our weather almanac here. Record high, record low for this day, 51 refreshing degrees. Yeah, that was set in 1958. There you go. Look at some weather. Yeah, some hazy, smoky conditions, and it's going to be another warm one. Humidity 82%. Your pressure is steady at 30.11. Some light east winds. There you go. Look at weather. 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Here on Chasm Radio right now, 70 degrees.
4: Mark Dorenkamp with Agribusiness News on Brownfield. U.S. Senate Ag Committee Chairman John Bozeman has said he wants to mark up the farm bill this month. And the CEO of Missouri Corn says time is running out before the August recess. Bradley Shad tells Brownfield.
5: We need some support in the ag world, really across the board. Hopefully we can get this accomplished definitely by the end of the year and for the future of the farmers.
4: Southwest Minnesota cattle breeder Jesse Weber calls the historically high

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1: It's been life-changing for a lot of these guys to finally get paid for your efforts and be able to put some money down on some stuff. And you know, a lot of years, it's been pretty hand-to-mouth.
0: And ethanol demand last week was generally slow. The U.S. Energy Information Administration says ethanol stocks swelled to 24.4 million barrels, 460,000 higher than the previous week's multi-month low and 760,000 above a year ago. Mark Dorenkamp, Brownfield.
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6: Good morning, 7:17 here in central Minnesota, KASM Radio. Time now for your morning funeral announcements. And those announcements are brought to you this morning by the Miller Carlin Funeral Homes of St. Cloud, Albany, Holding Ford, and Upsala, the Daniel Funeral Home and Cremation, St. Cloud, Clearwater, St. Joe Sartell, and the Daniel Benson Funeral Home, St. Cloud, and the Daniel Anderson Funeral Home in Painesville. Albany Floral Shop and Gifts, the Patton Shod Funeral and Cremation Service, Sox Center, Melrose, Freeport, and Gray Eagle, Shelley Funeral Homes of Little Falls, Pierce, Swanville, and Onania, and Cold Spring Floral and Gifts. A funeral for Marion Omscheid, age 93 of St. Martin. Those services were held yesterday for Marion Omscheid, age 93. A mass of Christian burial for Zella May Koenig, age 93 of Clearwater, will be held today at 10:30 at the St. Mary Help of Christians Church in St. Augusta. A visitation will be held from 9:30 till service time on Thursday today at the church in St. Augusta for Zella May Koenig, age 93. A funeral service for Patricia Nakoski, age 91 of Little Falls, will be held Thursday today at 11 at the Emblem Brenny Funeral Home in Little Falls. A visitation will be this morning from 9 till 11 at the funeral home. A Christian Mother's Rosary will be held at 9 a.m. this morning at the funeral home for Patricia Nakoski, age 91. A funeral service for Bruce Gugisberg, age 74, of St. Augusta. And it'll be held at 11 this morning at the Holy Cross Lutheran Church in St. Cloud. A visitation will continue after 10 a.m. till services this morning at the church for Bruce Gugisberg, age 74. A mass of Christian burial for Laverne Evans, age 85 of Sartell, formerly of St. Cloud. That'll be held Thursday at 11 at St. Paul's Church in St. Cloud. A visitation will be held from 9 till service time at 11. That's this morning for Laverne Evans, age 85 of Sartell and formerly of St. Cloud. Memorial services for Nick Blomer, age 45, of St. Cloud. That'll be held at 11 on Friday at the Daniel Funeral Home in St. Cloud. A visitation will be tonight 4 till 7, and also 1 hour before the services on Friday at the Daniel Funeral Home in St. Cloud for Nick Blomer, age 45. A funeral service for Joseph Doubles, age 98, of Little Falls. That'll be held Friday at 11 at the Zion Lutheran Church in Little Falls. A burial will take place at a later date at the Minnesota State Veterans Cemetery. A visitation will also continue from 10 till 11 on Friday at the Zion Lutheran Church in Little Falls for Joseph Doubles, age 98. Mass of Christian burial for Melvin Walter, age 80, of Sauk Center. That'll be Friday at 11 at St. Paul's Church in Sauk Center. A visitation will be tonight 4 till 8 and from 9:30 till 10:15 on Friday. That's all at the Patton Shod Funeral Home in Sauk Center. A parish prayer service will be held at 4 this afternoon at the funeral home. Once again for Melvin Walter, age 80. A visitation for Patrick Pete Rook, age 77, of Gray Eagle. A visitation will be Friday night, 4 till 8, at the Patton Shod Funeral Home in Melrose for Patrick Pete Rook, age 77. Memorial services for Roberto Rea Park, age 26, of Duluth and formerly of Melrose, will be Saturday at 11 at the River of Life Church in Sauk Center. A visitation will be 9 till 11 at the church on Saturday for Roberto Rea Park, age 26. Mass of Christian burial for Bernard Busman, age 91, in Melrose. That will be held at 11 Saturday at St. Mary's Church in Melrose. A visitation will be 4 till 7 Friday night and from 10 till 10:45 at the church on Saturday morning for Bernard Boozman, age 91, of Melrose. A celebration of life for Joanne Meyer, age 91, of Sauk Center, will be Saturday at 11 at the Patton Shod Funeral Home in Sauk Center. A visitation will be held from 10 till 11 at the funeral home. Lunch will follow at the Lynx Golf Course in Sauk Center on Saturday for Joanne Meyer, age 91. Memorial services for James Richard Dean, age 78. Memorial service will be Saturday at 2 o'clock at Aunt Annie's Listening Room and Gallery in Avon. A burial and lunch will follow for James Richard Dean, age 78. Mass of Christian burial, celebrating the life of Darlene Young, age 84, of Holdingford. That'll be Monday at 1 o'clock at the Church of All Saints, St. Mary's in Holdingford. A visitation will be Sunday, 2 till 5, and again after 12 noon on Monday at the Miller Carlin Funeral Home in Holdingford. All Saints Parish Prayer Services will be held at 2 o'clock on Sunday. That's at the Funeral Home in Holdingford for Darlene Young, age 84, of Holdingford. Mass of Christian burial for Nicole Meyer, age 37, of Eden Prairie. Service will be held at 12 noon Monday at the Our Lady of Grace Catholic Church in Edina. A visitation will be 10 till 12 noon on Monday at the church. Local arrangements are with the Patton Shod Funeral and Cremation Service in Melrose for Nicole Meyer, age 37, of Eden Prairie. And those are your funeral announcements for this morning. We do have 70 degrees and right now 724 on a Thursday morning.
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6: Good morning. Let's go to the Boulder Tap House right there at the junction of 2nd Street and 15 in St. Cloud. 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How about that? Extra patty, extra onions, maybe a big swipe of guacamole on there or peanut butter. I know a lot of people get creative. Well, you can do that at the Boulder Tap House. They got daily specials. Maybe it's like a soup and a sandwich you're looking for. Maybe you want to watch the Twins game. Yeah, you can do that right there in all their TVs. Kind of have that sports bar kind of setting. Kind of fun, yeah. Whether it's date night or with the whole family or whatever it might be. And, of course, they got all that great beer on tap, too. They got taps from here to Bolus and back again. You're going to find what you're looking for all at the Boulder Tap House.
5: 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Yeah, go figure there, Alexa thingamajiggy person, you.
6: We'll look at news coming up here with MNN here shortly. Wildfires continue to burn in Canada and northern Minnesota, causing air quality issues. Michael Kastner has more.
8: The smoke was dense and hazy Wednesday from Minnesota to Michigan and upstate New York and further into the Northeast. The smoke is expected from Ohio to Wisconsin, with some possible over Philadelphia, Chicago, and Minneapolis. It'll keep heading south Friday into more of the Midwest, Appalachia, and the East Coast, while things start to improve in the north. Storms forecast for Saturday in the upper Midwest and Northeast could help clear things up. Wildfire smoke can be very dangerous for sensitive people like the very young, the elderly, and people with health conditions. I'm Michael Kastner.
6: Yeah, they say so many fires, too, just not even close to being all put out. More details from northern Minnesota on that current situation as well here this morning.
9: Drones and firefighting aircraft do not mix. If we can't ensure deconfliction and that we have complete control of that airspace, we have no choice but to have our aircraft return the base back to the ground until we can do that.
6: Yeah, Justin Randall with the National Incident Management Center says an unauthorized drone reportedly entered restricted airspace Tuesday near the Boundary Waters area. So that raised some concerns there. Officials say any disruption can delay air operations and hamper efforts. Superior National Forest Fire Management Officer Nick P-Track says deep burning fuels and dry conditions, he says, is going to keep crews and firefighters busy long into this summer season.
9: I would say that we will be in this until fall. These fires are burning very deep, in some places upwards to 2 feet, maybe even 3 feet. So they're in the ground. A little bit of rain will help us. It takes a lot of rain, a significant change in weather patterns.
6: That's interesting. That far in the ground, that's where those fires are still burning. National Weather Service meteorologist Phil Manuel says the extreme heat, the low humidity, and strong winds are only going to provide more fuel. You know, those strong winds will provide more fuel for these fires.
10: We had well over 1,000 lightning strikes within the forest, within the boundary waters, the dry antecedent conditions leading up to the lightning event, followed by 3 days of hot, dry, windy.
6: Yeah, so it could stick around for quite a while. We'll keep an eyeball on that, but very hazy and smoky conditions this morning. And 71 degrees. Coming up on 7:30, and time now for a look at some news, your news and MNN. 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
11: Minnesota News Network, I'm Tasha Radel. Thick wildfire smoke is choking much of Minnesota, prompting the State Pollution Control Agency to expand its air quality alert. Many parts of the state are expected to reach the hazardous maroon air quality index level. Health officials warn the smoke is dangerous for everyone, urging people to stay indoors and avoid outdoor activity whenever possible. Officials say a month of dry weather and a major lightning event set the stage for the wildfires burning across northern Minnesota. National Weather Service meteorologist Phil Manuel says extreme heat, low humidity, and strong winds then fueled explosive fire growth.
10: We had well over 1,000 lightning strikes within the forest, within the boundary waters.
11: Farmington police are searching for the driver who struck and killed a 13-year-old bicyclist Tuesday night and then fled the scene. This is MNN.
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1: For today, hazy, smoky sunshine with high temperatures climbing up to 90. Winds variable at 5 to 10. And for tonight, still some areas of patchy smoke, otherwise partly cloudy, a low of 68. Air quality improving for your Friday with lower 90s for high temperatures. Heat index values into the afternoon in the upper 90s. Saturday, not quite as hot, will ease to 86. From the Weatherology Weather Center, I'm meteorologist Michael Caro on AM 1150 KASN.
6: Alrighty, Mike, 71 right now. 71 is our temp. Humidity 80%, pressure steady at 30.10. And right now we do have some light easterly winds here in mid-Minnesota. Yeah, 71. That is our morning high. Morning low, 67. Very smoky and thick outside, and that's what we're in for sure today and throughout the weekend here, and that smoke going to linger for quite a while is what they're saying from the news reports, and we should see a relief in the temperature, we hope, early next week, at least into the lower 80s. There you go. Look at some weather brought to you by the Garage Door Store and also Stearns Electric this morning. We'll track down some ag events coming up.
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6: 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AgriTalk at 10:06. We do have a next hay auction, Legacy Hay Auction over there in Sauk Center. That'll be on Thursday, August 6th. Stearns County Fair kicks off. Yeah, what, 13 days away? That'll be on the 29th and run through, that'll be August 2nd at the Stearns County Fairgrounds, Sauk Center. Chasm Radio will be there. We do a Farm Fest right around the corner near Redwood Falls at Gilfil and Estate. That'll be August 4th, 5th, and 6th near Redwood Falls. Redwood Falls, yeah, we'll be there as well all 3 days. More details, other ag events. What else is on the calendar here this morning? Oh, let's see here. Compeer Financial looking for nominations for their Groundbreaker of the Year Award. 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Type in Groundbreaker, and it'll take you to the form to fill out. Crop certification, that deadline was yesterday, so if you missed it, there is going to be some applicable fees, and might see a delay in certain aspects of getting that done, so still reach out to your farm service agency to get that done, even though the deadline was yesterday. We have Agriculture of America, AOA, that's coming up at 4:06 as well today, brought to you by the Minnesota Corn Growers Association. And I think that's going to wrap up your ag events. Ag event calendar brought to you by the Freeport State Bank this morning here on Chasm Radio.
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6: Good morning, 7:40. Time now for your bottom line. We'll get some livestock details from Tri-County Stockyards and Montley from yesterday. That's coming up. But right now, we have Mr. Mark Oppold joining us.
2: We've mentioned several times on this program, history shows December corn can top 7 to 10 days before the 4th or 7 to 10 days after. Analysts wonder if that's happened this year and this week. I'm Mark Oppold. Today's bottom line report. The run-up in corn and soybean futures early this week has faded some here late week, so we're watching that December corn 368-369 level highs from this week to see if that will hold from here. Now, August is historically soybean month, so November above 1205-1207 is certainly likely. 1214 is the 52-week high back from mid-May. Now, if we're still hot and mostly dry a week from today and weekly crop ratings drop again, we can easily think add 5, 6, 7 cents in December corn next week, 8, 9, 10 cents in November soybeans. This is the bottom line report. USDA and private crop scouts heading to the field starting late next week. They'll be taking in-field surveys in preparation for that August 12th crop report, the first report based on actual field surveys and not computer models. So we don't see additional advances in the grain trade ahead of that August 12th report. That's our bottom line. I'm Mark Oppold, wishing you a profitable day.
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3: 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Market report for Wednesday, July 15th. On your market, black steers, 450 pounds, buying 5,100. Black steers weighing 501 at 458. Black steers weighed 633 at 450.50. Black steers weighed 770 at 378.50. Black steers weighed 877 at 344. Black steers weighed 1,011 pounds at 320. Black heifers weighed 346 at 540. Black heifers weighed 427 at 539. Black heifers weighed 583 at 437. Black heifers weighed 691 at 387. 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
6: Good morning. Let's do chocolate milk and donut time. Looking for Sandy Sawada this morning over there in Avon. Sandy, good morning. I drew your card. You automatically win a half gallon of chocolate milk and a half dozen donuts, courtesy of Teal's Market Cold Spring in the Cold Spring Bakery. Now, Sandy, you have 60 seconds to give me a call and double up your prize. 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Sandy, give me a holler, double up your prize, 845-2184, 845-2184. 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
6: 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Cash corn and soybean numbers, ADM here for this morning. We do have your cash corn bid for July. And July at 392 for July. Your October corn bid at 404. Soybean bid for July, 1121. Your second half September and October bid at 1120. That's all at ADM in St. Cloud. How about Class 3 milk here this morning? Class 3 milk futures. We do see August milk 18 cents higher, 17.22. September milk is 16 cents higher, 17.60. October milk is a dime higher at 17.76 here this morning. 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
6: Fergus Falls Livestock, their Tuesday, July 14th auction. 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High choice fat Holstein steers at 220 to 234. 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Grain fed cows $1.72 to $1.87. 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And bulls of all weights $1.90 to $2.20. More at Fergus, some representative sales had some fat beef steers. They weighed $15.45 at $2.52. Beef steers weighing 13.17 at 248. Beef heifers weighing 14.55 at 251. Beef heifers weighing 13.79 at 242. And some dairy beef cross steers weighing 15.06 at 247. Some dairy beef cross heifers weighing 1441 and 240. Some Holstein steers weighing 1565 at 234. Fed Holstein steers weighing 1566 at 221. Fergus Falls Livestock, their commission rate on cows and fats at $25 per head. And also next week at another big sale, July 21st, with already 250 cattle scheduled for the sale and more. Want more details, want to sell your cattle, or maybe you're looking to buy, reach out at 218-998-0561. 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
10: Delight yourself in the Lord, and He will give you the desires of your heart. People who set specific, attainable, written goals have a much better chance of attaining them than those who do not. 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If we want the desires of our heart fulfilled, the first thing we are instructed to do is delight ourselves in the Lord. Focusing on Him in order to receive the desires of our heart makes perfect sense because He is the source of all our blessings. If He is the giver of all the desires of our heart, we need to look to Him and delight in Him in order to receive them. The miracle is this. As we delight in Him, our desires change and begin to live up to His will. We then become God's agent for change in our daily lives. And that's the truth.
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6: More market details. By the way, Sandy Sawada was tuning in. She called in, doubled up her prize this morning on chocolate milk and donuts. Thank you, Sandy. Sandy Sawada over there in Avon, listening and doubling up her prize to a full gallon of chocolate milk and a full dozen donuts, courtesy of Teal's Market, Cold Spring, and the Cold Spring Bakery, a 1 gallon, 1 dozen winner. Let's go to Central Livestock, recap their Tuesday sale. 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
6: 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Long Prairie Livestock, Central Livestock, Fergus Falls Livestock, and Tri-County Stockyards in Motley. 7:56, good morning here in central Minnesota. Yeah, look at some area auction barn results. A busy week this week. How about topsoil moisture? Getting some of those reports in, ending as of July 12th, USDA conducting those reports and seeing kind of on average where the U.S. is sitting.
20: The very short-to-short side of things, we continue to see drought dominating areas from the Pacific Coast to the Great Plains. We've got Colorado, which has been one of our hardest-hit drought states, coming in. Statewide, topsoil moisture in agricultural regions currently 90%, very short-to-short. Not too far behind is Utah at 87%. Other states at or above 80% include Wyoming and New Mexico. That dryness extends into parts of the Northwest now. Oregon coming in, for example, this week, 73%, very short to short. No surprise that some of these states I've just mentioned are those that have been experiencing significant wildfire activity in recent weeks. Meanwhile, along the East Coast, we have had some stubborn drought there as well. And in the Southern Atlantic states, leading that pack of states is South Carolina coming this week, 66%, very short to short. North Carolina, 59%. So even with some of the recent rain there, still struggling to claw their way out of the drought situation in the Atlantic coast states, all the way as far north as southern New England.
6: Already, Brad Rippey at USDA. I did see gas prices on the way in at $3.99 on the high side. Saw gas at $3.89, unleaded $88 at $3.56. Now, the U.S. resuming strikes on Iran. What's that all mean for barrels of oil prices and eventually prices at the pump? Patrick DeHaan is with GasBuddy, GasBuddy.com, and previews what this is all going to trigger, what kind of trend.
26: Quite a bit of uncertainty over what things are going to look like here in the weeks ahead and how long the escalations will continue. And then also that wild card of Russia's refineries being attacked and, of course, hurricane season all playing into a bit of volatility that suddenly has returned globally.
6: He says also another role, too, the escalation between Ukraine and Russia. Now, military action taking place in Iran and Russia, what does that mean? Oil prices, and I guess the question is, have we seen the highest it will go? And, well, DeHaan has a comment on that with GasBuddy.com.
26: We're still kind of actively seeing escalations. President Trump warning today that he is going to toll ships going through the strait 20%, which would be a massive tax on oil and refined products through the strait. So there's a lot of risk, and that's building in the backdrop. And that could continue to weigh negatively, sending oil and refined product prices up sharply. And how Iran retaliates could also be impactful, whether or not they attack refineries in the Middle East, whether the strait is closed or open. Just a lot on the table. Impossible to know how everything's going to eventually jive.
6: Mm-hmm. Patrick DeHaan with Gas Buddy. According to AAA, national average for gas is at $3.94. So here in Minnesota, we're paying more than that, seeing $3.99 this morning and $3.89. They say statewide average here in the state is at $3.86. Who's paying the most? California, $5.40 a gallon. You got the state of Washington at $4.98. Some other prices. Let's see here. Where's the cheapest gas? Where do we have to go there? Well, we could go over to Texas. They're at, what, $3.54. State of Kansas at $3.61. Oklahoma, $3.55. Arkansas, $3.55. Missouri, $3.60. We do have Wisconsin. They're averaging 371. Iowa, 379. North Dakota, 368. South Dakota, 385. So, yeah, that's what we have going on. Michigan is averaging 407. Yeah, but California at 540, the winner there, they can have it. And they're the highest price gas as they continue to hold that crown, which they can keep, right? Yeah, we'll look at more markets here as the day wears along. Already 8 o'clock, the morning has come and gone. Let's get to news. More news details coming up next.
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1: NBC News Radio, I'm Michael Kastner. Canadian wildfires are causing air quality issues across swaths of the U.S. The smoke was dense and hazy Wednesday from Minnesota to Michigan and upstate New York and further into the Northeast. In Chicago, Perry Williams.
2: The poor air quality is due to unhealthy ozone and wildfire smoke levels. 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
3: If you have underlying conditions, is to look at air quality, minimize your interaction with it, and also look for symptoms. Symptoms being chest pain, shortness of breath, dizziness, fatigue with activity.
2: The Chicago Park District plans to move activities indoors today as a precaution.
1: Today, the smoke is expected from Ohio to Wisconsin, with some possible over Philadelphia, Chicago, and Minneapolis. President Trump is set to speak to the nation in a primetime address tonight. The president last spoke to the country in primetime on April 1st. That's about a month after the start of the war in Iran. It's been reported that much of his speech tonight will focus on election integrity. Global opinions of the United States are falling, according to a new survey. More from Rory O'Neill.
19: According to a new Pew Research Center survey, people in other countries have a falling opinion about the USA, while approval of China and its president Xi Jinping are on the rise. In fact, China was seen more favorably than the U.S. in most of the 36 countries polled. Still, the U.K. is where President Trump has his highest rating at 37%. The Pew poll finds America's neighbors, Canada and Mexico, have a higher opinion of China than the U.S. I'm Rory O'Neill.
1: A unique historic collection fetched big money on the auction block. Baseballs autographed by every president since Theodore Roosevelt sold for more than $3 million on Tuesday. Michael Kastner, NBC News Radio.
21: Minnesota News Network, I'm Tasha Radol. The Minnesota Pollution Control Agency has expanded its air quality alert as heavy wildfire smoke blankets much of the state. The alert remains in effect through 11 o'clock Friday, with the Twin Cities Metro and much of central, eastern, and northeastern Minnesota expected to reach the hazardous maroon air quality index category. Officials say everyone, not just sensitive groups, should avoid outdoor activity and stay indoors if possible. Smoke from large wildfires in northeastern Minnesota and southern Canada, combined with hot weather, is expected to worsen health impacts. Meanwhile, with air quality alerts in effect, health officials recommend wearing a KN95 mask if you must spend time outdoors. University of Minnesota Medical School Duluth toxicologist Sarah Locker explains why.
22: Even just having a KN95 mask is going to make a difference. And if you, go up, put a KN95 mask on and go stand by a campfire and see what happens. I think you'll be able to tell really quickly that those masks are filtering out some of that hazardous fraction.
21: Locker says KN95 masks are designed to filter the tiny particles found in wildfire smoke. Meanwhile, wildfire officials say the state's current firefight is likely to continue for months. Superior National Forest Fire Management Officer Nick Petrak says deep-burning fuels and dry conditions will keep crews busy well into the season.
27: I would say that we will be in this until fall.
5: These fires are burning very deep, in some places upwards to 2 feet, maybe even 3 feet. So they're in the ground. A little bit of rain will help us. It takes a lot of rain, a significant change in weather patterns.
21: There are currently hundreds of firefighters working multiple fires across the Boundary Waters region. This is MNN.
6: All righty. Yes, indeed. A look at some news details here on CASM Radio. Look at some news. Your news update also brought to you by Shady Sunset Bay St. Anna. Today's Thursday, so they have their quarter chicken basket special for just $10.99. Also, their Spanel Smash Bowl for $9.99. 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Well, Friday night is their prime rib sandwich and street tacos. 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And Church Day Sunday, it's their ever-famous chicken buffet, just $14.99. 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Don't miss it. 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
6: 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Boy, they're going to measure your feet. 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
24: For today, hazy, smoky sunshine with high temperatures climbing up to 90. Winds variable at 5 to 10. And for tonight, still some areas of patchy smoke, otherwise partly cloudy, a low of 68. Air quality improving for your Friday with lower 90s for high temperatures. Heat index values into the afternoon in the upper 90s. Saturday, not quite as hot, will ease to 86. From the Weatherology Weather Center, I'm meteorologist Michael Caro on AM 1150 KASN.
6: Oh, you just have to love hazy, smoky sunshine, huh? Three for three right there, right? Just kidding. 72 degrees, 72 degrees. Joe, what are you going to do about it? Just go with it, okay? Record high 102 on this day back in 1926. Record low 51 back in 1958. 93 yesterday's high, 70 was our low. So, Yosef, let's see here. You add 28 more growing degree days yesterday. Yeah, 28, so that would be, we're at 1188 here. And that is your new grand total, 1188 on the growing degree days. So, yeah, great to get those warm temps and growing degree days. But before you know it, we're going to need some rain, huh? Yeah, 72. Nothing in the forecast as far as the rain goes. Maybe a slight chance Friday or Saturday, but right now it's a 10 to 15% chance. better chance I'm going to lose 30 pounds and dunk a basketball before Monday. So not very good. 72, there you go. Look at some weather. Weather details brought to you by Minnesota Ag Fab here on Chasm Radio.
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8: Smoking in the Metrodome, it's not allowed. No smoking in this stadium. If you must smoke, go to Cleveland.
6: Third down, it's call it four. Garrett flips to Tate Hopparth. They sweep Tate to the right. Tate following his big blocker into the end zone. A Husky touchdown for Tate Hopparth.
9: Reverman's 1-0 pitch. That's hit in the air to right center field. Over is Nelson. He won't get it, and it's a walk-off winner. Two big cleats on home plate for Kyle Leeser. Tanner Arsenal walks it off. And St. Martin with a 2-1 opening round victory over Spring Hill.

Sports Scoreboard Show on KASM Radio. Randy Roth standing in on this Thursday morning, the 16th day of July, 2026. Time to take a look what has gone on in sports, what's going to happen in sports here in central Minnesota and beyond. Your Sports Scoreboard Show this morning brought to you by Hennon Lumber over in Freeport. Yeah, building and remodeling plans here in 2026 yet? Well, take those plans over to Hennon Lumber in Freeport. Yeah, they have the experts waiting for you. They can sit down with you, come up with a good plan. 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

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Our Chasm Game of the Week scheduled for Saturday afternoon right here on KASM Radio at 1:30. I'll be over in Spring Hill as the Chargers taking on the Martins. That's 1:30 Saturday afternoon, our next Chasm Game of the Week. Taking a peek this morning at some local sports, the Minnesota Timberwolves. They blew out the Indiana Pacers in summer league play from Las Vegas, 114-98 yesterday. Minnesota will face the Los Angeles Clippers. The Bucks dominated the Charlotte Hornets in Milwaukee's last summer league game. That was 110-91. 110-91. Major League Baseball's first postseason All-Star game trade is taking shape. Multiple sources say the Houston Astros are trading right-hander Lance McCullers Jr. and left-hander Colton Gordon. So trading away two pitchers to the Milwaukee Brewers. In return, the Astros are getting minor leaguer Jaden Fiedler, son of former Brewers star Prince Fiedler, and the grandson of Cecil Fiedler. Milwaukee is also picking up $2.5 million in McCullers' remaining salary this season. Minnesota Twins, they return to action tomorrow. They visit the Chicago Cubs, starting a three-game series with the Cubbies down in Chicago. Minnesota hoping to stay hot after finishing out strong against the Los Angeles Angels, winning that series 2 out of 3 and winning 5 straight series. Yeah, since the Dodgers series, the Twins really played good baseball. So they're back in action tomorrow night. National Hockey League gave all 32 teams a sneak preview of the full regular season schedule. It unveiled today. The league announced that the Wild will be holding their home opener October 3rd when they host the Boston Bruins. Minnesota Lynx had an afternoon game yesterday, and they defeated the Los Angeles Sparks 96-87 at Target Center. Caleb McBride tied for a game high in scoring with 24 points for the Lynx. Minnesota has won 4 straight and will host the Portland Fire on Saturday. Olivia Miles, the rookie sensation for the Lynx, sprained her ankle. And I guess more conversation will occur in the coming days how bad that sprain was, but she went down pretty hard in yesterday's ball game. All right, other sports for you this morning here on KESM. Of course, this the middle of the summer, the doldrums season, can find a lot of sports to talk about. The ESPYs went on last night, so that was a big big event, ESPN's ESPYs. Otherwise, other sports here on KESM, the New Orleans Saints are happy to have a familiar face back with their team. The agent for running back Alvin Kamara confirmed on Wednesday that he will play for the New Orleans Saints in 2026 on a reworked contract. Kamara's goal was for him to remain and retire with the Saints. Now, details of the restructured deal are not yet known. According to former teammate Taron Armstead, Kamara is even more motivated to prove himself this year. The Saints agreed to a 4-year contract with the former Jaguars running back Travis Etienne.
during free agency. So, there you go. There you go. Saints got one of their originals back. Kansas City Chiefs quarterback Patrick Mahomes remains committed to starting the season on the field with his teammates. 30-year-old told Yahoo Sports yesterday that he's closer to his goal of being cleared to play in time for week one against the Denver Broncos. Mahomes is working his way back from a torn ACL that he suffered back in December. Boy, that's so long ago, I forgot that that actually happened, but it did. Chiefs will open training camp on July the 28th. The last two Stanley Cup champions will headline the opening night of the National Hockey League season. After that schedule came out, looks like September 29th, reigning champion the Carolina Hurricane will host the Florida Panthers after raising their championship banner. So that's what the National Hockey League has announced. The defending champions are back in the World Cup. Argentina defeated England 2-1 in the last semifinal matchup from Atlanta. So that sets the stage. Yeah. The World Cup will go on Sunday. The Argentinians will face Spain in the World Cup. The final major tournament of the year arrived with the opening tee off from Royal Birkdale in England. Scottie Scheffler's looking to add to his legend after winning last year's tournament by 4 strokes at Royal Portage in Northern Ireland. He'll be alongside Tyrrell Hatton and Bryson DeChambeau for the first and second rounds. So that Open gets underway today in golf. And that is your sports this morning on KASM Sports Scoreboard Show, brought to you by Hennon Lumber over in Freeport.

0: Hello, this is Chad Van Beck, Senior Ag Lender from Pine Country Bank in Sauk Center. Listen Monday through Friday on Chasm for market reports at 1220, 145, and 245 from Brownfield. 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
2: And currently in Albany, we have 73 degrees, have that hazy sunshine this morning due to all the smoke coming in from northern Minnesota. That is some thick stuff. Boy, in my lifetime, haven't seen a lot of this 64 years on this earth. I remember back as a kid, though, we'd get these areas of smoke coming in, and some of the old-timers would always refer to it as peat fires that were going on. The peat grounds would keep burning, but we know these are fires from up in the Boundary Waters, Canoe area, BWCA, and other areas in northern Minnesota. So we will be dealing with smoke today and most likely tomorrow yet before we see any kind of improvement. The extended forecast does look for hot weather yet. It's not going to change till like next Tuesday, really. They push that back a little bit. Today, a high of 90. Tomorrow, 93. Sunday, 86. North winds at 5 to 10 on Sunday. So that's still going to, I think it would be blowing some smoke down our way yet. Our Saturday, 86. Sunday, 88. Sunday night, 67. That is the first indication I see of any rain in the forecast. A scattered thunderstorm possible on Sunday night. And they're putting a 45% chance on that right now. We're day number 9 since we've had any rain back to July the 7th. July the 7th was our last time we had rain here in central Minnesota. Tuesday, a high of 81 with north winds at 8 to 15 miles an hour. Wednesday, we're looking for a high of 81. Still no precipitation in the forecast. And yeah, it's dry. It's dry. A lot of irrigators going right now. See some, I wonder, because the cows are grazing out in the fields. I saw a bunch of cows this morning as I drove by a few farmers' fields, and they were all grazing. I wonder what that's like. I mean, you're living outside in the smoke. Got to eat that grass, smoke. Boy, I worked outside last night in my pumpkin patch pulling some weeds. I went out about 7 and I came in a little after 9 o'clock. But when I went out at 7, the smoke hadn't hit Richmond yet. And then all of a sudden about 7:45, it rolled in to my area. So it took a while to get there. And what a difference in the air quality. Was not very nice, not very nice. So our forecasted high again for today, right around 90 degrees. Again, if that smoke gets thicker, you might see the impeded sunshine. Might hold back that temp a little bit, but still hot. Our building here at Chasm, old building. We've got some air conditioner units in different offices, but it's hot in here. I think, internal temperature, we're probably at 80-some degrees already here at Chasm. So we're sweating it out here at Chasm. Bringing you our morning programming. 73 degrees right now, the humidity at 79%. A dew point this morning of 62, so the dew point is really reasonable. Be nice to open the windows up this morning and just air out the house, right? And then you've got the smoke. Got the smoke to deal with. Hey, what happened on this date in history? July the 16th, in 1790, Washington, D.C. was established as the permanent capital of the United States. That was in 1790. 1926, National Geographic magazine featured the first underwater color photographs. Pictures were taken near the Florida Keys. That was already in 1926, so 100 years ago. 1935, the world's first parking meter installed in Oklahoma City, Oklahoma. They were beyond horses by then in Oklahoma City. That was in 1935. Found a way to make a little money, the city did, right? Just to look back at this date in history. We are coming up to 8:30, and 8:30 means news. Brought to you this morning by Frederick's Tire and Oil over in Sauk Center.
3: Minnesota News Network, I'm Tasha Radol. The MPCA has expanded its air quality alert as heavy wildfire smoke blankets much of the state. The alert remains in effect through 11 o'clock tomorrow morning, but could be extended. Officials say everyone, not just sensitive groups, should avoid outdoor activity and stay indoors if possible. Meanwhile, with air quality alerts in effect, health experts recommend wearing a KN95 mask if you must spend time outdoors. University of Minnesota Medical School Duluth toxicologist Sarah Locker explains why.
4: Even just having a KN95 mask is going to make a difference. And if you, I mean, go out, put a KN95 mask on and go stand by a campfire and see what happens. I think you'll be able to tell really quickly that those masks are filtering out some of that hazardous fraction.
3: Minnesota is extending its pause on enrolling new Medicaid providers in 12 high-risk service areas. This is MNN.
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2: 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Coming up on Party Line today, it'll be our Soil and Water Conservation Office in studio. So Kirby will have that conversation with Soil and Water folks. That's coming up this morning at 9:15.
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2: All right, already 26 minutes in front of the hour of 9 o'clock. Let's head on over to Jill's Cafe in Richmond. Dean joins us here on KASM on Thursday mornings as we talk the goodies in the cafe. And, Dean, good morning.
6: Good morning, Randy.
2: Hey, busy days coming at Jill's Cafe with Richmond River Lake Days, right?
6: That's right. We hope so.
2: Yeah, we hope so.
6: It'll be a good day once everybody wakes up.
2: That's right. Yeah, and gets through the smoke. You've got garage sales going on all over the place in town, and you invite those garage salers to stop for breakfast, right?
6: That's right. I give the people that are out garage sailing and the people that are holding the garage sale a lot of credit to sit out in that heat all day.
2: Exactly.
6: I'm surprised that they were going 5:30, I think I was came into town. Almost quarter to six, I think there's still people out garage sailing.
2: Wow.
6: Garage sales open, so, yes. I don't mind going every once in a while, but we'll see what today brings.
2: That's right. That's right. Well, we know that inside Jill's Cafe, it is pleasant, and you are serving breakfast this morning to those that have come over, right?
6: That's right. We'll have two eggs, hash browns, sausage links, and toast. We'll serve that up until 11 o'clock.
2: 11 o'clock, and, of course, at Jill's Cafe, Thursday is a lunch special.
6: That's right. We have our hot beef commercial, mashed potatoes, and gravy. I'll be putting the mashed potatoes on pretty soon. They're real mashed potatoes. And we'll serve that with a cup of chicken and wild rice soup, and we'll have a German burger. It's a chopped steak sandwich topped with sauerkraut, Swiss cheese, and that will be on a bun, and it will also be served with a cup of chicken wild rice soup.
2: And, of course, at Jill's Cafe, if you want to top your breakfast off or your lunch off with some sweet treats, you have a big pie cooler waiting for them.
6: That's right. Right now, actually, I've already filled it this morning, so it's ready to go. What have we put out there? I put out a sour cream raisin, a banana cream. We have a lemon cream out there. I believe there's a few pieces of lemon meringue out there. What else? I'm missing. I'll have a rhubarb pie going out later, and maybe a blueberry crisp.
2: Okay.
6: See how all that goes first.
2: You bet. And, of course, can top your pie off with ice cream. It's ice cream month at Jill's Cafe, so put a little ice cream on it, right?
6: That's right. You can't beat that. And if you are more looking for a shake, we can do a chocolate, butterscotch, strawberry, vanilla, and maybe we can even throw some Snickers or Reese's peanut butter cup in there, too.
2: At Jill's Cafe, your River Lake Day hours, same as your regular hours, aren't they?
6: That's right. 6 to 2, 7 days a week.
2: 7 days a week. You'll find Dean over at Jill's Cafe. And if you need a gift, a gift certificate from Jill's is the perfect gift.
6: If you buy $100 worth, we'll give you an extra 10. 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
2: Excellent. Dean, we will see you around town this weekend. You have a great day, okay?
6: That's right. Thank you.
2: You bet. There he goes, Dean, over at Jill's Cafe in Richmond.
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2: All righty. in Albany, 21 minutes in front of the hour of 9 o'clock. 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
16: And to you as well, and still stuck with that thick smoke out there for today and into tonight. Definitely want to limit your time outside and stay in the AC with windows shut as much as possible for today, as we're definitely in that hazardous category as far as the air quality. That hazy, smoky sunshine continuing for today. Those afternoon highs approaching 90 degrees. Our winds staying light and variable. And still at least some areas of patchy smoke as well for tonight, with lows dropping back to 68. As we'll have more of a southwesterly component than to our winds into Friday, we'll see some improving air quality, especially into your Friday afternoon. A few degrees hotter, though, with actual highs in the lower 90s. Could feel as hot as the upper 90s as far as those afternoon heat index values. Then not nearly that hot into your upcoming weekend. Saturday, full-on sunshine will ease back to a high of 86. Upper 80s for highs on Sunday, a few hit-or-miss type showers and storms then, with a weak frontal boundary overnight Sunday night. Monday is still above average, a high of 89, but some more comfortable lower 80s returning by Tuesday and next Wednesday. From the Weatherology Weather Center, I'm meteorologist Michael Caro.
2: Michael, what's it going to take for us to get this smoke out of the area? What direction?
16: Yeah, more of a southwesterly wind coming up later on tomorrow, so that'll help to scour out some of that smoke. But again, those fires still pretty ongoing, pretty good there across western Ontario and far northern Minnesota. They are expecting some rain up that way later on today, so fingers crossed we do see some of that fire activity start to wane a little bit.
2: Yeah, that'd be awesome if they could get some rain up there. You bet. Michael,
16: indeed.
2: We'll keep in touch with your colleagues later on today. You have a good morning, okay?
16: You too. Have a good one.
2: All right. There he goes. Michael Carroll joining us on KASM. 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
21: 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Waterworld reports that the prototype jacket produced 14 to 30 ounces of water per day, depending on humidity. The broader idea extends beyond hikers and campers to farm workers, emergency responders, soldiers, tents, backpacks, and disaster gear. 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I'm Ken Chester.
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2: 13 minutes now in front of the hour of 9 o'clock. We're going to make our way over to Albany Auto Center in Napa, where Mike Lemke joins us every Tuesday and Thursday morning. And good morning to you, Mike.
24: Good morning.
2: Mike, you keep cutting out on me a little bit.
24: Can you hear me okay now?
2: Yeah, I can hear you just fine. All right. Okay. Mike, at Albany Auto Center in Napa, I keep thinking, you know, the asphalt nowadays with this heat has got to be, I think, 120 to 135 or something like that. And we're driving down roads with cars and black tires on black asphalt. And just the amount of heat that's going on there is crazy, isn't it?
24: It is. It multiplies the degrees that you have to deal with and your vehicle has to deal with. So you want to make sure that all your components are in good condition and functional so that you can reduce the stresses that are put on by this temperatures of this time of year.
2: Yeah. And this time of year, too, always good to make sure that we have our fluids checked, too, and fluids topped out. Having those where they should be is important, isn't it?
24: Right, and having the right type of fluids, because it matters on cooling systems nowadays. There's not just one type of antifreeze. There's many, many. We have probably 10 different types or possibly more in the store right now, just antifreeze. And then on top of that, you have brake fluids, and you want to make sure brake fluids, you're putting the proper brake fluid in because they are not intermixable on most of them. So you want to make sure you don't damage your braking system by putting in the incorrect fluids. So make sure you know that. On top of that, you have power steering. Same thing there. It's all different fluids. It's not one type of fluid fits all. So you want to make sure that all the fluids that are in your vehicle, whether it be brake, motor oil, transmission fluids, coolants, all those things, make sure you have the proper fluid for the proper vehicle.
2: You bet. Yeah, that's so important. Nobody ever got a patent on antifreeze or oil. There's so many manufacturers out there now that can make their own or have their own.
24: Yeah, they can. And just looking at my chart here on the counter, we have 7 types of antifreeze just on the counter type. Now, we have more than that when you start to get into your trucks and heavy-duty stuff. So there's that many different types of antifreeze. Where it used to be one type of antifreeze took care of all vehicles, that does not apply anymore.
2: Wow. Mike, Let's talk a little bit this morning. You do a lot of oil changes at Albany Auto Center in Napa. So what is the difference between having synthetic oil put in your vehicle and just regular oil put in your vehicle? And are there some older vehicles that should not have synthetic oil?
24: Well, synthetic oil can be used in all vehicles, even in the older ones. But here's the difference. Synthetic oil will permeate, which means it'll penetrate through to the point of where it will actually, if you have a slow leak, you're going to have a faster leak by the time you're done. So you want to make sure that you have the right type of fluid in there. Now, if you put in synthetic on a conventional oil, that's okay. But on a synthetic engine that's requiring synthetic, you need to stay with that. Reason being is the tolerances are so much smaller, meaning they're closer together. The components are smaller, so they don't allow the heavier oils to flow through that are in the conventional oil. So you want to make sure that those needs are addressed properly as well.
2: Yeah. Synthetic oil, it's been around a little while now. And what was the reason for going to a synthetic oil by the manufacturers, Mike?
24: Well, it actually doesn't break down as fast as conventional motor oils do. So it's a scientific process that they design these molecules to withstand temperatures, friction levels, all these things. So you don't have what they call thermal breakdown. Thermal breakdown happens in conventional motor oils. If you see how they do the tests in the charts, if you could imagine a water balloon and you have a small water balloon, and you have a big water balloon. A big water balloon will stretch and will pop and disperse out the water real quickly, where a smaller one will be a little more flexible. It can get into tighter areas. It can handle the stresses better. So it's kind of, if you think of it that way, it allows it to do its job because the molecules are smaller.
2: So with synthetic oil, you probably pay a little bit more for the synthetic oil, but you maybe can go a little longer between oil changes.
24: Yes, there are some out there that tote that you can go 25,000 miles on a synthetic oil. We do not recommend it that anybody ever does that. It's your vehicle. You can choose to do that. But we tell people, why would you put in the best oil and then not let it do its job and then change it on a regular basis? Because you have carbon buildup that's happening because you're burning gasoline in your vehicle, and that leaves hydrocarbons that get into the oil, and actually they're scratchy abrasives. You need to get them out. It's not that the oil is broken down, but the oil has been contaminated by hydrocarbons, and that's at the point of where you want to make sure you get that out. So we recommend standard oil changes about 3,000 miles, and you go to synthetic, you can about double that. So, and there are some cases you can more than double, and we'll let you know what those are. And people say, well, my manufacturer says I can go 10,000 miles on an oil change, and I say it this way, who's buying the parts when it breaks down, you or them? So you want to make sure the best thing you can do for your oil and your engine is to change it early, not late, so the more frequent oil is always better.
2: Good advice. 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And Mike, if folks want to get in, have that oil change, maybe start going to a synthetic oil, they can give you a call, make an appointment, right?
24: Absolutely. The phone numbers for those do-it-yourselfers, first of all, want to get into the store and pick up their own parts or maybe get some advice on some stuff to help them out, is 320-845-6272, spells Napa, N-A-P-A on the last four. 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
2: Perfect. Mike, we'll let you get back to your shop, and you have a good day, okay?
24: You too. Thanks, Randy.
2: You bet. Mike Lemke joining us this morning here on KASM from Albany Auto Center and Napa.
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2: 76 degrees currently in Albany. 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
10: Greetings from Our Savior's Lutheran Church in Albany, where we connect with God and each other. A reading from the Word in Season. Undivide my heart. Psalm chapter 86, verse 11. Give me an undivided heart to revere your name. I have mixed emotions about many aspects of my life. I'm happy to be retired after decades of work, but I worry about becoming idle and aimless. I enjoy preparing meals for my family, but I fear I am too focused on counting the calories and carbs in what I eat. I love being able to travel, but I dread long plane flights and strange hotels. I wish my heart was not so often divided between happiness and worry, enjoyment and fear, love and dread. The psalmist asked God for guidance and strength to triumph over adversity. He asked God for an undivided heart. Someone with an undivided heart for God is clearly focused on listening to God's voice and following God's plan for their life. They may have uncertainty and doubt, but they also have blessed assurance and confidence. In our lives, where emotions are so often mixed, we too can pray for faith in God, who is ever steadfast in love for us. God of undivided love, help me to live always in your truth, confident and faithful. Amen.

without a sign of fear. I walked alone up the mountain.

0: Porter Wagner, I Thought of God, our Joyful Inspirations for you this morning on KASM. Joyful Inspirations brought to you by Our Savior's Lutheran Church in Albany. It's 9 o'clock.
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2: NBC News Radio, I'm Michael Kastner. Canadian wildfires are causing air quality issues across swaths of the U.S. The smoke was dense and hazy Wednesday from Minnesota to Michigan and upstate New York and further into the Northeast. In Chicago, Perry Williams.
3: The poor air quality is due to unhealthy ozone and wildfire smoke levels. Dr. Jeff Ziffer from Good Samaritan Advocate has an alert for those diagnosed with respiratory issues.
4: If you have underlying conditions, is to look at air quality, minimize your interaction with it, and also look for symptoms. Symptoms being chest pain, shortness of breath, dizziness, fatigue with activity.
3: The Chicago Park District plans to move activities indoors today as a precaution.
2: Today, the smoke is expected from Ohio to Wisconsin, with some possible over Philadelphia, Chicago, and Minneapolis. President Trump is set to speak to the nation in a primetime address tonight. The president last spoke to the country in primetime on April 1st. That's about a month after the start of the war in Iran. It's been reported that much of his speech tonight will focus on election integrity. Global opinions of the United States are falling, according to a new survey. More from Rory O'Neill.
5: According to a new Pew Research Center survey, people in other countries have a falling opinion about the USA, while approval of China and its president Xi Jinping are on the rise. In fact, China was seen more favorably than the U.S. in most of the 36 countries polled. Still, the U.K. is where President Trump has his highest rating at 37%. The Pew poll finds America's neighbors, Canada and Mexico, have a higher opinion of China than the U.S. I'm Rory O'Neill.
2: A unique historic collection fetched big money on the auction block. Baseballs autographed by every president since Theodore Roosevelt sold for more than $3 million on Tuesday. Michael Kastner, NBC News Radio.
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6: Chasm Weather.

0: Mainly sunny skies today with daytime highs approaching 90. Southerly winds 5 to 10 miles per hour. Lows level off around 68. Tonight, partly cloudy skies. Mainly sunny tomorrow. Highs level off around 93. Bright sunshine and dry Saturday. Clouds on the increase by Sunday. Mid-80s Saturday. Upper 80s by Sunday. From the Weatherology Radio Network, I'm Staff Meteorologist Jennifer Wojcicki on AM 1150 KASM.
1: Very good, Jennifer. Currently in Albany on our Arcos weather station, 76 degrees, that humidity at 80%, our dew point this morning at 64. The pressure sitting at 30.10. The winds, they are light and getting anything from 1 to 2 miles an hour this morning, 1 to 2 miles an hour. On our wind chart, and those winds are blowing right now out of the southeast. Southeast at 1 to 2 miles an hour. Sunrise, if you did see it this morning, came up at 5:44. We'll set at 9:03 tonight. Your average high this time of year is 83. The average low is 62. Record high for the date, let's go back to 1926, when it was 102 degrees in 1926. The record low, 51 in 1958. Nothing in the way of precipitation in the last 24 hours. Yesterday saw a high of 93. Our morning low, 67. And currently in Albany, here at 9:04, we have 77 degrees in Albany. That is a look at news and weather. The 9 o'clock news hour, we'll get funeral announcements. They're coming up next.
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1: 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A massive Christian burial for Zella Mae Koenig. That'll be held at 10:30 this morning. St. Mary Help of Christians Catholic Church, St. Augusta. Friends may call from 9:30 until the time of the service this morning at St. Mary's Catholic Church, or St. Mary Help of Christians Catholic Church in St. Augusta for Zella Mae Koenig, 93 of Clearwater. Funeral services for Patricia Nikowski, 91 of Little Falls. That service will be held at 11 o'clock this morning, the Emblem Burney Funeral Service, Little Falls. Friends may call from now until 11 o'clock this morning at the funeral home in Little Falls. This is for Patricia Nikowski. Nikoski, 91 of Little Falls. Funeral services for Bruce Guggisberg, age 74 of St. Augusta. They'll be held at 11 o'clock this morning, Holy Cross Lutheran Church in St. Cloud. Friends may call after 10 o'clock this morning at Holy Cross Lutheran Church in St. Cloud for Bruce Guggisberg, 74 of St. Augusta. Massive Christian burial for Laverne Evans, 85 of Sartell, formerly of St. Cloud. 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Friends may call from now until 11 o'clock this morning at St. Paul's Catholic Church in St. Cloud for Laverne Evans, 85 of Sartell, formerly of St. Cloud. 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Funeral services for Joseph Doubles, 98 of Little Falls. Service will be held Friday morning at 11 o'clock, Zion Lutheran Church, Little Falls. Friends may call from 10 to 11 o'clock Friday morning at Zion Lutheran Church in Little Falls. The Lemire Funeral Home of Little Falls in charge of the arrangements for Joseph Dubbles, age 98, of Little Falls. A massive Christian burial for Melvin Walter, 80, of Sauk Center. That service will be held Friday morning at 11 o'clock, St. Paul's Catholic Church, Sauk Center. Friends may call today from 4 to 8 o'clock and Friday from 9:30 to 10:15, all at the Pat and Shad Funeral Home in Sauk Center. Parish prayers at 4 o'clock this afternoon at the funeral home for Melvin Walter, age 80, of Sauk Center. A visitation for Patrick Pete Ruck, 77, of Gray Eagle. That'll be held on Friday from 4 to 8 o'clock at the Pat and Shad Funeral Home in Melrose. 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That service will be held Saturday morning at 11 o'clock, River of Life Church in Sauk Center. Friends may call from 9 to 11 o'clock Saturday morning at River of Life Church, Sauk Center, for Roberto Raya Park, 26, of Duluth, formerly of Melrose. A massive Christian burial for Bernard Boosman, 91 of Melrose. That service will be held at 11 o'clock Saturday morning, St. Mary's Catholic Church in Melrose. Friends may call from 4 to 7 o'clock on Friday and from 10 to 10:45 Saturday, all at St. Mary's Catholic Church in Melrose. Pat and Shad Funeral and Cremation Services of Melrose in charge of the arrangements for Bernard Boosman, 91 of Melrose. 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That service will be held at 11 o'clock Saturday morning. The Pat and Shad Funeral Home in Sauk Center. Friends may call from 10 to 11 o'clock on Saturday morning at the Pat and Shad Funeral Home in Sauk Center. A lunch will follow at the Lynx Golf Course in Sauk Center for Joanne Meyer, 91 of Sauk Center. Memorial service for James Richard Dean, 78 of the Avon area. That service will be held Saturday at 2 o'clock at Aunt Annie's Listening Room and Gallery in Avon. William Stingman Family Funeral Home in charge of the arrangements for James Richard Dean, 78, of Avon. A massive Christian burial celebrating the life of Darlene Young, 84, of Holdingford. That service will be held on Monday afternoon at 1 o'clock, the Church of All Saints, St. Mary's in Holdingford. Friends may call from 2 to 5 o'clock on Sunday at the Miller Carlin Funeral Home in Holdingford, and after 12 noon on Monday, the Miller Carlin Funeral Home in Holdingford. All Saints Parish Prayers will be at 2 o'clock Sunday afternoon at the funeral home. This is for

0: 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Holding Ford and Upsala, Albany Floral Shop and Gifts, the Pat and Shad Funeral and Cremation Services of Sauk Center, Melrose, Freeport and Gray Eagle, Shelley Funeral Homes of Little Falls, Pierce, Swanville, and Onamia, and Cold Spring Floral and Gifts. We have 12 minutes after the hour of 9 o'clock on Sarah's Party Line coming up next on KASM Radio. Stearns County Soil and Water Conservation in studio this morning with Kirby Himmish right after these messages.
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9: 78 degrees in central Minnesota, quarter after the hour of 9 o'clock right here on KASM. 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Talking today, Stearns County Soil Water Conservation District, Stearns CD, as they call it these days. That means John Miley's back. Mr. Miley, how are we doing?
10: Good. How are you doing, Kirby?
9: I'm good. Catching any fish?
10: Yeah. I just got back from a Canadian fishing trip.
9: Well, that's not fair.
10: Well, it was a nice trip with my graduating son from high school, and it was a blast. Yes.
9: Sure.
10: And I will be out on probably one of the area lakes tomorrow afternoon.
9: Okay. Yeah. The location TBD at the moment?
10: To be determined
9: okay,
10: right now.
9: Gotcha.
10: Yeah, Horseshoe, Corliss, or Rice.
9: Yeah. Nunya Lake? Is that what it is? Yeah. Nunya Business Lake.
10: Yeah.
9: I forgot. Yeah, Jack just graduated. Your son. How many tacos in a bag have you put down at grad parties this summer?
10: You know, we wrapped up our last grad party last weekend, which was a five-day grad party. We're five parties in one day. I don't know. I think we had 22 or 20 grad parties this year, but, you know, it was great. It was fun.
9: Fun class, yeah.
10: Fun group of guys. Now they're playing Legion ball and town ball, and you're still bumping into them. But, yeah, lots of pulled pork, lots of taco in a bag.
9: Sure.
10: A couple blue cans in your hand
9: every now and then.
10: Yeah, a few of them every once in a while. Sometimes they finish at midnight, but, yeah.
9: Hey, 7-till question mark. They didn't tell you when to leave, you know?
10: That's right, so. Yeah.
9: Mr. Miley, you brought company today.
10: Yeah, I brought Jason Selvog. Jason is part of our implementation team and really is our habitat guy. He's been working CRP and in the office. So I left 20-some years ago, and you came in.

0: And 20, just over 22, I think. Now.
1: Yeah.
2: Can't get rid of you.
0: Yeah. Or they could just keep me around. Try to stay under the radar.
2: We'll go with that one. Yeah. They like you.
1: Yeah.
2: Jason, welcome back to Chasm Radio.
0: Thanks.
2: Is the summer flying by in the habitat world?
0: Yeah. We're just finishing up CRP plans from the last go-around that we had in the office. So we had about 85 CRPs that were accepted into CRP. And so we're the staff here in the office is writing those plans and then giving them to the landowners, going through what they have to plant, how to plant it, where to find a vendor, seed, those sort of things.
2: Sure. So,
0: yep.
2: 85 yes on the applications. How many no's would you say you...
0: Zero.
2: Zero no's.
0: We had 100% acceptance.
2: 85 and 0.
0: Yep.
2: Wow.
0: Yeah, 100% acceptance. First time that's happened for a long time since I've been here. Typically, we're over 90, though,
2: 90%
0: acceptance rates.
2: So. Well, what made the difference this year? Just better applications and just made sense?
0: I think, well, a lot of them were, there's two types of CRP. So there's the continuous CRP, which if you're eligible, you can enroll. You're eligible to do the CRP. And then the general CRP is the type where you offer in acres, and then you compete with other landowners on a scoring system. And we try, Stearns County is kind of uniquely situated where we get a lot of points nationwide because we're in the Prairie Pottle region, we're in the wildlife zone, we're in the water quality zone. So we get points, for instance, that Sherburn or Benton don't get.
2: Just through diversity?
0: Yeah.
2: Basically?
0: Yep. So just off the bat, you get more points than a lot of other areas. So that helps quite a bit. And then we try to choose practices that typically score better. So diversive prairie or tree planting score pretty well. So we try to encourage landowners to kind of go that way. If they can do a pollinator planting, that helps, or adding a food plot helps with those points.
2: When your email dings or your phone rings and someone is interested in starting to get the ball rolling in CRP, you kind of perk up a little bit, like,
0: like doing CRP, otherwise I wouldn't be doing it this
2: right.
0: long.
2: Yeah, so, exactly.
0: And usually we get phone calls quite a bit and people just interested in what programs are available. And it might not be CRP, but part of our office, our staff tries to steer that landowner in direction. Well, you don't fit this, but maybe you fit this program.
2: Yeah.
0: And maybe we work with it, but maybe we send them over to somebody else that we typically do work with, those other agencies such as DNR, Fish and Wildlife Service. So we say, oh, no, you need to go talk to this person, and I'll call and let them know that you're going to be contacted.
2: Sure. In its unique nature of CRP, there's not a cookie cutter, one granting that, all right, go ahead. You got to find the right fit.
0: There's a lot of practices within CRP. I can't even tell you how many there are, but there's probably somewhere around 40 different CRP practices you can do. Typically in Stearns County, we use about 7 or 8 of them. But now some of them aren't even eligible for Minnesota. But, there's 7 or 8 that we use real commonly in Stearns County.
2: John Boyd, take you back to your old DNR days when people start talking about maybe some land that isn't producing like it used to, and you kind of, I got an idea for you.
1: Well, and I just want to echo a little bit on what Jason has done over the couple decades now. But part of it is Jason has done a really good job of getting the right formula for each landowner, and that sells to the public. So the public is driving by, or the neighbor is driving by, and they see what the Hamish farm is doing. They see Kirby did that. Man, I could love to do something like that. And I think that sells itself, that Jason has put together a really good plan, and the neighbors or somebody driving by down the county road sees that and like, oh, I could maybe, how'd you figure that out? Well, call Jason, and they'll tweak that plan to make it work. And you know, he talked about the trees and the wildflowers and the pollinator habitat and the wetland restoration or whatever, and he's able to make it work and make it very productive. And yet you're getting rewarded for your...
2: Fiscally.
1: I mean, it's helping roll those unproductive acres, but really hats off to Jason because getting the right plants out there that are going to grow and not be althistles, hopefully, or whatever it might be.
0: That would be the hope,
1: Sometimes you don't have that choice. They just show up. And that's when the public sees that and they really like, wow, how do I get into that?
2: Right. So. And John brings up such a good point, too, just kind of the billboard where someone drives by and like, well, what do they got going on over there now? And then maybe they stop in or call them or see him at coffee and say, what happened? And they said, we'll just maybe call Jason Selvog and see what you can do.
0: I think in a lot of cases, I think that word of mouth is the best advertisement you can have.
2: Stearns County Grapevine.
0: And I've said for many years, I said, if you make that experience of enrollment and that conversations you have back and forth with the landowner enjoyable and the process of enrollment easy, you know, that they might tell 3-4 friends. If it's hard and it's difficult and they're frustrated about it, they'll tell 15 friends. So yeah. You try to make that process easy, smooth, and answer, like, try to be the one-stop shop. That's the other thing, is you try to answer their questions so they're not working with 2 or 3 people. They can work with 1 or 2 in our office. That makes it easier for them, and they get comfortable with you too. And we have a lot of repeat customers that enroll other areas or re-enroll their CRP. And,
2: sure.
0: And, you know, I guess I've been around long enough now where I'm, you know, I'm working with some of the dads of the people that started with it.
2: Or all
0: some
2: next
0: of the kids from the dads. Yeah.
2: All right.
0: So,
2: yeah.
0: And
2: I
0: it's
2: remember
0: fun.
2: That little tyke when he was running around to the office, and now, yeah. now he's got farmland. Look at that.
0: Great.
2: When you talked about, was it 85 yeses that you guys
0: yeah.
2: granted?
0: Mm-hmm.
2: So the implementation and all that is 2026, basically, the book is closed, or and you're on to 27, or how does that kind of...
0: Yep, so the CRPs that we're working on right now, those contracts are going to start October 1st of 2026.
2: Okay.
0: Which is federal fiscal year 27. I know that's confusing.
2: Right. I believe it.
0: Yeah. So,
2: the
0: yeah,
2: whole
0: so
2: quarter
0: these,
2: of the year is the next year?
0: Yeah, so all these that are these new seedings that will be done, they'll be planted this fall
2: sure.
0: or next spring. So we're in the planning phase right now.
2: And when you you start looking forward to people getting a hold of you for 27, then that's almost 28. So you have a long scope. You're looking 2 years in advance,
0: yeah,
2: basically.
0: And we have a long scope. And right now we don't know what that scope is because we don't have a farm bill yet.
2: Sure.
0: So we never know. Typically, like the continuous type CRP, the continuous means it's continuously open for enrollment. You can sign up any time. Well, it's not like that now because of the lack of farm bill. So they're running batching, so it'll say, well, continuous is open from this date to this date. The general is going to be open from this date to this date. So it's not running like it was intended right now.
2: Yeah.
0: But if we get a farm bill, hopefully that'll be a little bit more smooth. And from a staff standpoint, the continuous is kind of nice because it spreads out all that work over the year versus saying, hey, you got 6 weeks to do these 85 plans.
2: no pressure, right?
0: Yeah, and it's, you know, it's been normal for like that for the last couple of years. So, but we get through it. It's fine.
2: And, I mean, is it basically they just keep extending those dates without the farm bill, with the lack of a farm bill, and then you guys are
0: yeah,
2: almost
0: they just
2: changing
0: doing,
2: a tire on a moving
0: kicking,
2: car?
0: You're kicking the can down the road.
2: Okay.
0: Yeah, that's what they're doing. Yeah. Yep. So
2: you'll figure it out.
0: We're hoping for a farm bill.
1: Yeah. There's been chatter. There's been some bills in, you know, some drafts we're hearing out there. There was an announcement by Pheasants Forever the other day that there's some language out there for CRP. There's rumblings going on about the farm bill, which we all know.
2: Yeah.
1: But we'll
2: if
1: see.
2: If they get any steam, we'll find out together.
1: Yeah. Yep. We will. Yes.
0: Yep.
2: It would help to get one though. It sounds like Jason.
0: Yeah,
2: it just would for be some nice. Uniformity.
0: Yeah, just to get back to the way the intention was of running CRP. It would be nice to get back to that, yes.
2: Well, now you're almost used to it without it. You wouldn't know what to do with yourself.
0: That's right. I guess that's true, too.
2: Any highlights from the CRP season of 2026 that you really wanted to touch on today? Some people that kind of a tough wall you had to break down?
0: I wouldn't say there's anything really tough. I think, you know, a lot of landowners are offering land in that is either hard to farm or doesn't produce that much, small fields. That's the most common thing that we see getting re-enrolled.
2: Sure.
0: And then from our standpoint, we kind of try to find out what that landowner is interested in. If they're interested in wildlife, or typically around here, it's deer and turkeys. That's real common.
1: Yep.
0: Pheasants.
1: Yep.
0: So we try to... you know, organize a plan that would kind of conducive to hunting. So,
2: sure.
0: You know, we food plots, pollinator plots, native grasses and wildflowers, and maybe you want a shrub planting over here. So, and it's not an all or nothing thing. We can kind of work back and forth with the landowner, kind of make it fit their needs.
2: Yeah.
0: And sometimes that might take 2 or 3 revisions on a plan, but we try to, you know, gather that information at an initial meeting and try to, you know, fit that
2: right.
0: for the landowner.
2: Do they normally start small? And then expand, or is it an all-in right away type deal?
0: Well, not always. I mean, usually it's funny to me how it's all across the board. I mean, some people say, well, I got this field over here that just doesn't produce. I want to do something with it.
2: Sick of going over there.
0: Or I've got grandpa that says, my grandkids really like hunting. I'm going to take that 30 acres over there. We're going to make that into habitat for them. So it's across the board.
2: Sure. So case-by-case scenario.
0: Yep.
2: See what the do a needs analysis, basically.
0: Yeah.
2: Yeah. John, when you talk to local producers and stuff like that, and they're running their head into a wall, you know, can't get anything to grow on some land, do you like to suggest maybe CRP as an idea?
1: I always do. You know, that's my background. Yeah, but I've been in the past year. I've been kind of I've learned a lot of all the programs we do. So I'm not one now to race out and just throw CRP first.
0: That's my job.
1: That's his job. I kind of think about it, but when it is really probably undesirable crop ground, if it's just always soggy and you're going to have to put a lot of inputs in there to get rid of that water, I'll push them that way.
2: Sure.
1: Or that'll be my first thing out of my mouth will probably be, think about something like that, because there's so much investment that you need to do to get rid of the water, or there's so much inputs you need to do to add water,
2: mm-hmm.
1: right? If you're trying to get those really sandy soils or those hilltops or whatever it might mm-hmm. be, and then I'll push it that way. But the uniqueness of our office is, I've been working with that planning team, which are just, rock stars at helping producers, work with their management, nutrient management plans and crop rotations and cover crops. And I kind of think the cover crop has really helped change or shift some of these, particularly sandier soils.
2: Okay.
1: I think that has really made them a little bit more productive. And so, there is some real value when we talk about habitat in cover crops.
0: Absolutely.
1: When we're talking about nesting cover, and we can get some rye growing on 160 acres, there's probably more pheasants and ducks nesting in that 160 acres
2: sure.
1: than a filter strip or, a 5-acre CRP field. So
2: right.
1: I am...
2: There's alternatives.
1: There's really yep. good alternatives, which still keep the farming practices out there. So it goes to not the diversity only of the CRP plan that produces, but the diversity of the plans that we can bring to producers, landlords, whatever, to get to common goals.
2: Sure.
1: Bigger goals.
2: And the ability that you guys can be diverse and kind of athletic, where fitting the need of the local grower, not a standard... Oh, CRP, do it right away. That's the yeah. answer. Like, well, hold
1: yep.
2: on now.
1: Yep.
2: We could cover crop here. We could yep. let's take
0: a whole farm planning. If
1: yeah,
0: we can.
1: Whole farm planning. Yeah,
0: yep.
1: yeah.
0: Yep.
1: You know, the MAWQCP, Minnesota
0: Egg Water Quality Certification.
1: Yeah, that is. I'm starting to see Dennis's vision in that from what 15 years ago already
0: yeah,
1: it was.
0: Something like
2: sure.
0: that.
1: Where we go out and look at the whole farm, every aspect of it. And that is something I just, I'm going to keep the listeners out there. That is a great way to get us in your backyard looking at your acres and seeing how we can help you, because there will be corners of CRP that can be proposed. There's going to be cover crops. There's going to be managed drainage. There's going to be the whole wealth of things that will get you to that the highest level of working on your farm for conservation
2: sure.
1: and production. We're going to work with you to produce the best
2: yeah.
1: and conserve the rest kind of
2: right.
1: on all aspects. So we can run down that whole story another time, but that is kind of the segue to where how I think of how I'm going to approach and pitch tools.
2: And we'll talk about that after news, weather, and markets right here on Sarah's Party Line. We have John Miley and Jason Salvag with from Stern CD here on Party Line, brought to you by Wimmer Opticians and Chiropractic Connection.
3: Dry weather and a major lightning event set the stage for the wildfires burning across northern Minnesota. National Weather Service meteorologist Phil Manuel says extreme heat, low humidity, and strong winds then fueled explosive fire growth.
4: We had well over 1,000 lightning strikes within the forest, within the boundary waters.
3: Farmington police are searching for the driver who struck and killed a 13-year-old bicyclist Tuesday night and then fled the scene. This is MNN.
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16: Mainly sunny skies today with daytime highs approaching 90. Southerly winds 5 to 10 miles per hour. Lows level off around 68. Tonight, partly cloudy skies. Mainly sunny tomorrow. Highs level off around 93. Bright sunshine and dry Saturday. Clouds on the increase by Sunday. Mid-80s Saturday. Upper 80s by Sunday. From the Weatherology Radio Network, I'm Staff Meteorologist Jennifer Wojcicki on AM 1150 KASM.
2: 78 degrees. Thank you, Jennifer, as that is our daytime high. Morning low was 67. Yesterday, 93 the high, 70 the low, normal high 83, a low of 62. Record high 102, 100 years ago, 1926. Record low 51, 1958. Arcus Weather Center says our humidity at 78%, pressure 30.09, winds from the southeast at 5 miles an hour. Your visibility at 10 miles, dew point at 64, sun rose 5:45, it'll set at 9:03. Look at your weather right here on KESM, 78 right now on our way towards 90 on your Thursday. 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
17: 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Stein Seed Company is right there with you. Stein has yield. Soybeans are up modestly this morning. Old crop sales are up in the week, and new crop sales are the largest in months, both led by China. And the trade continues to monitor potential crop stress in some key growing areas, both at home and abroad. August beans are up a quarter at 1202 and a half. September's 1.5 higher at 1193 and 3/4. August meal's up 470 at 323.60. August bean oil's down 30 at 72.62. Corn seeing some profit taking. Parts of the Corn Belt will see cooler temperatures next week, but some areas are going to remain dry. Old crop export sales are marking a year low. New crop is down in the week. September corn's 3.25 lower at 444 and a quarter. December's down 3 at 466 and a half. And wheat is up. It's continuing to watch U.S. and world crop weather issues in addition to the movement restrictions in the Black Sea region. September Chicago's 4 higher at 681.5. Cotton's falling sharply and rice is down modestly on technical selling and slow week for export numbers. December cotton's down 254 at 7901. September rice is 5 lower at 1188. Live and feeder cattle are down sharply, pressured by the cash and wholesale trade we've seen this week. August lives, 225 lower at 227.87. October's down 177 at 224.27. August feeders are 270 lower at 347.25. September feeders are down 247 at 341.90. And hogs are up, supported by technical buying and the recent cash and wholesale business for hogs and pork. August is 2 cents higher at $100.35, maybe looking a little bit toppy. October is 52 higher at $87.25. John Perkins, Brownfield.
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2: 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Jason Selvog, as well as John Miley, join me in studio from Stearns CD. John Boy, what's on the calendar of events coming up in late July, early August? Busy boy?
1: Yeah, things are starting to roll up. We have field days are now starting, and we're highlighting, I guess today is called Farm the Best, Conserve the Rest. That term has been around a long time.
0: Yeah, it has. Used it for CRP for a long time.
1: Yeah, but take it away, Jason. Talk us about that day. You were highly involved in putting together.
0: Yeah, so we're having a field day. It's on Thursday, August 27th, from 9 a.m. until 3 p.m. It's going to be at the Weber Farm, which is Northeast Sauk Center. You can come for a full day or you can come for the half day. The morning session is going to run from 9:30 until noon, and that's going to talk about how to make no-till work on your farm, retrofitting your equipment, cover crops, livestock integration, and you can also make your own cover crop seed mix that you can take home there and try it out. There's going to be a farmer panel featuring some local farmers that are using some of these practices. Then we're going to have a lunch from Greenwald Pub, so you should just come just for that, if anything. And wildlife topics are going to be the afternoon, so that's where John and I and Tim Stye and Nolan Notch from our office are going to talk about wetlands, we're going to talk about CRP, and we're going to talk about tree and shrub stuff.
2: Sure.
0: And so we're going to take a hayride to the CRP site on that property and talk about what he did and maybe why he decided to enroll it and kind of his experience with working with CRP and the results. And his CRP looks really good. He's got a diverse prairie out there, and he's also done some tree planting. So that's going to all happen on Thursday, August 27th. Some of the featured speakers, the host is going to be Roger Weber. There's going to be a farmer, Casey Weber, which is Roger's son. U of M Extension educator, Jody DeYoung Hughes, is going to be there. Tim Stye, he's the DNR forester. And let's see, myself, John, and there's a nutrient staff person there, which I don't know who that is. But
2: sure. Okay.
0: So that's going to be that day. Should be kind of fun. Hopefully the weather will be nice. If we can get rid of this smoke, would be awesome.
2: That'd be fantastic.
0: Should be gone by then. It'll be the end of August. So.
2: Is that an RSVP event or just show up?
0: You can. The event is free. You can register. You need to register by August 17th.
2: Okay.
0: And you can do that.
2: Just for a head count for lunch, I would assume?
0: You can do that by going to the Stern CD website and just going to the field day site
2: gotcha.
0: Section.
2: You ready for the hardest question of the day?
0: What's that?
2: Do you still have a pair of Dennis Fuchs's underwear to bury?
0: I don't know if we ever had. I don't know if we got any of those left. I don't know. For the cover crop demonstration.
1: I don't want to open that drawer.
2: Yeah. I'd probably burn that cabinet if I were you, John. But, I mean, you're the boss now. Whatever. Yeah, it's your office. But I know that was always... He would always tell me that. I was like, you do what? He's like, yeah. Well, we bury some of my underwear to see what it does underneath the ground. It's like, Okay.
1: Maybe I'll try a T-shirt.
2: Yeah. Old sock? Something like that?
0: Yeah.
2: You got to have an old broomball jersey or something like that.
1: I probably do.
2: Get rid of one of those, something like that. But that's always such a good day, Jason, for just local producers and stuff like that, getting together, some camaraderie, and then also picking each other's brains a little bit and seeing the highlights of what's been working for them.
0: Yep. I think that's the big part of it, is being able to talk to other people that are maybe thinking about doing these things or have done them and kind of pick their brain. Hopefully it'll be good. We're hoping to get maybe a few maybe legislators there. Maybe we could get a county commissioner. I don't know if that's happening.
1: I'm working on that.
0: But
1: stuff, so,
0: that would be, it would be nice to,
2: sure,
0: to have that happen. So I don't know how many people are going to show up, but it sounds like we're hoping for around 30 is kind of what I was hoping for. But we'll see what happens. Registration is open until the 17th of August.
2: Right, and that is on August 27th, you had
0: said?
2: It's in
0: Sauk
2: Center?
0: Yep, it's a Thursday.
2: Gotcha.
1: Yep. Just northeast of Sauk Center, a few miles?
0: Yep.
2: Perfect.
0: Yep. And if you go to our website, I believe there's a QR code that'll show you where the farm is and stuff.
2: Gotcha. Get you right over to the Weber farm.
1: Yeah.
2: How long have you been? Do you have a year in now?
1: I have a year in now, yep.
2: Did you go to the field day last year?
1: I did not.
2: Did not? Okay.
1: Nope.
2: So your first field day?
1: My first field day.
2: Coming up.
1: I had some conflicts last year, starting off hot, but all these required trainings and things I was trying to get caught up on. But no,
2: tossed into the deep end of the pool.
1: Yeah,
2: last year.
1: So no, I'm looking forward to it because Jason said that a lot of the best things happen on the side conversations, or it's Minnesota Nice or Stearns County Quiet at first. Everybody stands back there and you're trying to drum up conversation, you're talking, but as soon as you say I'm done, then the questions all come out, which is just fine.
2: The arms get unfolded, and then they got to start talking a little bit.
1: Or you're packing everything up, and then they're kind of, you see that person standing up to the side, just waiting for you to walk someplace, and that's absolutely just fine to me.
2: And meaning to talk to you
1: I got a question. You mentioned this.
0: Yep.
1: So absolutely, that's the intention.
2: Yeah. And, I mean, that's no different than when people run into you out in the streets and stuff and they grab you by the arm and say, hey, by the way. And then 20 minutes later, you're done talking to them.
1: And I have
2: that's fine.
1: I have absolutely no problem doing that. And, it's crazy to say that, Kirby. I was at a baseball game the other night. Imagine that. And I'm talking baseball. I see this gentleman sitting. I'm like, oh, that's right. I need to talk to him. So we're watching the baseball game, and we were talking about a drainage system that goes into a lake on the Horseshoe Chain. And guess what? We're going to be going out there this fall with the engineers, and we're going to be looking at it.
2: Good thing you both went to the game that night.
1: That's right. So I have no problem doing that. I like doing that, and that's how you make things happen here.
2: Right. Being visible and vocal. I mean, you have an email inbox and a phone number, and that's all well and good, and I'm sure you're busy enough there. But seeing people out on the streets sometimes, it's how you get some stuff done.
1: Yeah. This Saturday morning, I'm going to be speaking at the Browns Lake Association. They asked me to come in and talk about what's basically, they want to know about me a little bit, and then they want, what kind of changes I'm bringing to the organization or anything. And, of course, talking about lake management and how the DNR, and I've got a lot of history with how they impact management and what's going on. And my biggest message that's going to be to that association is water.
2: Mm-hmm.
1: And water, we can talk about all these practices, but we got the transportation or the highway for nutrients and all the different things that kind of stir up lakes is the input of water.
2: Sure.
1: And that's what I'm really going to drill down on. And I'm going to talk about that, too, on this field day is wetlands and water management and water storage. And right now, we kind of came out of a really nice wet cycle. I mean,
2: nice June.
1: June was perfect. Yeah. It seemed like every 3 days we got a nice quarter inch, half inch shot of rain. Crops look absolutely great. And evapotranspiration, that's a big term out there that you probably dig way back to maybe high school biology. But we have a lot of evapotranspiration. So, like people say that you can hear the corn growing right now, right?
2: Right.
1: It's sucking up water, it's dispersing it to the air, it's going back to the clouds, it's doing its cycle. But when we hit September, that evapotranspiration between grass, trees, and corn and soybeans and all the things growing greatly comes to a screeching halt.
2: Sure.
1: So when we get those one-inch rainfalls, that's when things get a little bit hairy again. So those are the kind of things I'm going to be touching on in my talks coming up, and that's what I'm really going to try talking about, that calendar year of precipitation in the next few years. That's where I'm going to be driving home.
2: Sure. I must have been sleeping in Mr. Tulkey's biology class that day. You were listening. You were a good boy.
1: I mean, that's why I got a biology degree.
2: Front row. John was in the front row. I was in more of the back to middle row type of deal. So, but it's good to kind of educate people on stuff like that too, John, to remind them that, you know, oh, we had a good June. But like, well, where were we? Not just 1/12 of the year, 12/12 of the year as far as moisture comes.
1: Absolutely. Yep. Yeah. We get it's a cycle. It's exactly that we just said there, 12 months of the year. And then we, you know, Minnesota, we're ungrateful that for what, almost 6 months of the year, the ground is frozen.
2: Right. So where's that water going?
1: But moisture still comes.
2: Yep.
0: Gotcha.
1: And then all of a sudden, everything breaks loose, give or take April 15th, March 15th, somewhere, whatever, March 15th, April 15th. And then what? We have no evapotranspiration going on. We don't have that. The ground isn't breathing. The trees aren't breathing. The grass isn't breathing.
2: Sure.
1: And the water just goes to some place to be stored.
0: Hopefully.
2: Stays right there. Gotcha. Yeah.
0: Hopefully it's
2: so that'll be good. You have Saturday, and then, of course, in a month, in a week or so, you have that that Thursday, the 27th. Any other events you wanted to plug real quick? Or
1: we're going to be having a small we're starting it at a nearby. I'm not going to release a name yet, but we're starting a farmer-led group where we're looking with really beginning farmers that are willing to take that next step in implementing conservation practices, and they want to show that they are profitable. They do pay. So we are sending out an email to all the people that were at our beginning farmers.
2: Yep.
1: And we're going to be hosting a place. I'll just give this. It's south of Cold Spring for now until we get everything finalized. But that'll be coming out in a few weeks. And we're going to be highlighting.
2: Hey, you live south of Cold Spring.
1: Yeah, maybe I do. It's good to know people, right, Kirby? and we're going to be doing that. But that we're going to more directly target people that we know have interest in beginning farming, conservation, showing the profits of conservation. And this person we're highlighting has been farming. The family's been in Laramie for a long time, farming some really light soils, and retrofitted their corn planter to no-till into beans and everything. I mean, excuse me, I got no-till into corn stubble for beans this year. And I drive by it every day on the way to work, and I'm like, wow.
2: Looking
1: I pulled in on a Friday afternoon. He's like, yeah, I'll tell my story.
2: Yeah.
1: So, but more to come on that. Like I said, that's going to be a targeted audience, people that we really want it to be close-knit, smaller group, farmers talking to farmers.
2: Sure.
1: I'm going to stand in the back.
2: You're just organizing.
1: We're just organizing and let them. And then where they want to have direction, we're going to listen and organize the next event.
2: Gotcha.
1: So
2: that'll be more on that to come.
1: Group.
2: Yeah.
1: Farmer-led group.
2: Exciting stuff. And, I mean, we talked about your visibility and being vocal and stuff like that. That's where you want farmers to – they have a great network of resources that they need to lean on in their own kind of farming community, and you're there to kind of link them together a little bit.
1: That's right.
2: Yeah.
1: That's right. Yep.
2: Jason, when – we got a couple minutes here, and being you're here, we should talk. When we do CRP, could you give me, like, a ballpark figure on – percentages of what type of CRP you guys did out of the 85 properties, basically?
0: Yep, just ballpark. I would say probably 65 to 70% of it was probably prairie plantings.
2: Okay.
0: And
2: that's pretty normal?
0: Yeah, yep. And I can say part of the reason why is most landowners want to put prairie grasses in because they don't know what's going to happen 10 or 15 years down the road. If they're going to own it, they're going to sell it. And then if the next landowner doesn't want it in CRP, it's easy to transform that back into cropland again. Versus trees and shrubs, a little bit more difficult.
2: Right, so it's versatile.
0: Yeah. Basically. Yep. So we do some trees and shrubs on some plantings as well. And then we also do some pollinator plantings too. Food plots. Pollinator plantings are kind of food plots for bees, I guess. You can look at it that way. But we do food plots, too, which corn, soybeans, you know, brassicas, those sort of things, too. So that's, I would say, prairie is the big one. Trees is the next one. And I would say, you know, maybe 30 to 40% of them will have either a pollinator plot or a food plot on them as well.
2: Sure. So, and that's basically completely up to the local producer?
0: It depends on the practice that they're enrolling for.
2: Okay.
0: But out of those 8 practices I mentioned earlier, all of those, but like 2 will allow food plots. So, and then the rental payments in Stearns County, I would say the average CRP rental rate is probably $150 an acre. Some are higher. I think the highest you can have in Stearns County is 203. The lowest is 106, I believe.
2: That's yearly or?
0: Annual per acre rental payment. So, yeah. So,
2: nice chunk of change.
0: Yeah, well, and part of that is that you're taking these non-productive fields or small fields out of production. You're putting into a perennial cover so you don't have to, you know, babysit the corn all summer or whatever.
2: Yep.
0: You know, so you're still having the land work for you. You're getting an annual rental payment from USDA for that. And because of that, it's still considered ag land to the assessor's office, too, which is kind of nice. It doesn't get taken out of the cropland status.
2: Sure. And so a new producer, new to you producer, gives you a call. Is it basically you just start with a needs analysis and try to figure out what the issues they're having is and then maybe where you can go from there?
0: Yeah, so typically the initial thing would be, are you eligible for CRP? And that's based off of cropping history. So I usually visit with Farm Service Agency next door. They determine whether it's eligible based on their cropping history, and it's got to be cropped 4 years between 2012 and 2017. I know that's 17 was a long time ago, but that's because we don't have a farm bill.
2: Right. So for 9 years.
0: So we look at that, and then if they are eligible, then we kind of run through kind of what their goals are, what they're kind of looking to see out there. And if they're not eligible for CRP, then we might have a different program that they would fit in.
2: Sure. Just finding that right, that good fit, basically.
0: Yeah. Yep. We try to kind of be that one-stop shop. If we can help them out in our house, we will.
2: Yep.
0: And if we can't, we will connect them with the people that can.
2: Give them the right direction.
0: Yep.
2: You're an easy guy to get a hold of, Jason, if anyone was looking to touch base with you.
0: Yep. You can look me up on the Stearns CD website, or you can just call 320-251-7800, extension 3.
2: Hey, nailed it.
1: You nailed it.
2: That's good. That's the,
1: took me a month to remember that number.
0: I've been here a little longer.
2: Yeah. In 22 years, you'll have that tattooed in your brain, basically.
1: Yeah.
2: John, did the tree sale, you guys did your delivery or the pickup in Rockville?
1: Yeah, everything, it went well. I think we had a good year.
0: Yeah, about 20,000 trees we sold.
2: Just 20,000.
1: 20,000 trees.
0: Yeah, that's kind of an average for us. We sell them in bundles of 25. There's a minimum of a one bundle order. Bundle of trees is about $50.
2: Right.
0: You order them in the fall. We usually start in November. You can place the order online and pay online.
2: Sure.
0: And then we will notify you via email and a postcard when they're coming in. Usually that's the last week in April or the first week in May.
2: Gotcha. What was the most popular species this year? Or were you pretty diverse?
0: Black Hill spruce, white spruces are usually pretty popular. Any of the oaks typically are pretty popular.
2: Okay.
0: Yep.
2: And, I mean, I know when Nolan was in here, you guys had a wealth of options, basically, for people to pick from.
0: Yeah, we're probably selling 24, 25 different species.
2: That's crazy.
0: I think one of the new ones this year is Redbud. That's a short tree?
2: Sure.
0: Tall shrub, short tree. So that would be a new species that we're doing. But we're offering the ones we've always offered for the last, I don't know, 5-6 years. We don't change it up too much. But sometimes we see something that maybe is going to creep north because of climate change. So that was one of the suggested species we try that with. So.
2: Do you get some frequent flyers at your tree sales? Some guys who buy
0: absolutely.
2: A few? Yeah.
0: Yep. It's a disease. They got to order trees every year and
2: coming
0: get them in
2: back.
0: The ground. So, yeah. And it's catch fun day for me. A lot of these are people that either have CRP, enrolled in CRP, or ordering trees because of their CRP, so I get to visit with them and talk about how they're going to implement that, and usually there's a lot of questions on, how do I get this done, where do I plant them, and, one to a hole, green side up is usually what I tell them.
2: Good advice.
1: Yeah, we've kind of been noticing, too, there's kind of been some new energy in the forestry world again, and we're chasing, we're looking at some grants right now that we're hopefully can figure out which one suits our office and our customers the best. We're going to chase some of those dollars. Just started looking at them the past couple of weeks, there's a lot going on. You know, I beat that dead horse how many times about Elmer Ashbore and things like that. But we're definitely in a time of transition in our trees, your backyard trees, your farm groves, your woods, or whatever you want to talk about. We're in a time of transition, and I think everybody's realized that. So we're chasing some funds. We're hopefully we got some resources in a few months to a year. Maybe we can look at that, but it's a big deal again.
2: Yeah, trying to eliminate some issues that people are having now. Obviously, you talked about the ash and stuff.
1: Yeah.
2: I bet you didn't sell any of those.
0: Nope, we haven't sold ash trees for probably 15 years, yeah, I'm guessing. Yeah,
2: I believe it.
0: Yeah. So, yeah, we're just trying to track down some funds that would help with forestry management. Hopefully, maybe we could do some small plots, maybe some buckthorn control if it's feasible on the site,
1: yeah,
0: and maybe some oak savanna type stuff. There's a need for that. Maybe windbreak renovations, another one we've talked about in our office. So we've heard what people are asking for, and we're trying to find some funds to help with that.
2: Sure. Reminder, Field Day is the 27th of August. Be registered by August 17th, and you can register right at SternCD.
0: Yes.
2: On there. Perfect.
0: Yep, correct.
1: Yeah.
2: Well, boys, stay cool for me. Good seeing you again, John. You as well, Jason. I'm sure I'll see you within the next half a year or something like that. But we appreciate your time on Party Line. Have a good day, okay?
0: Thank you.
1: All right, thanks, Jerry.
2: You got it. That is Jason Selvog along with John Miley with me on Party Line. 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
23: Chasm's top of the hour update. 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
24: NBC News Radio, I'm Michael Kastner. The nation will hear from President Trump tonight in a primetime address on election integrity. The president is also meeting with new South Carolina Republican Senator Darlene Graham, the sister of the late Lindsey Graham, today at the White House. Todd Blanche is once again on Capitol Hill to give testimony as the Senate considers his nomination to be the next U.S. Attorney General. Mark Mayfield on the acting attorney general's first day in the hot seat.
25: Senator John Cornyn of Texas pressed Todd Blanche on whether he will go after the makers of a commonly used abortion pill, which is being sent through the mail to women in states where the procedure is limited.
26: This ought to be a pretty easy call because women are hurt as a result of side effects.
25: Blanche called Trump the most pro-life president in history, saying that federal health leaders are taking a hard look at the pills, but he did not go into litigation strategy. Hearings continue today. I'm Mark Mayfield.
24: There are still three boat passengers missing after a boat capsized and sank near Alcatraz in the San Francisco Bay. It comes as the Coast Guard had suspended search operations at sundown Wednesday. Officials say while they always hold out hope, search teams have covered 950 nautical miles since the incident Tuesday without finding the three people. Wildfires burning in Canada and Minnesota are affecting air quality across large sections of the U.S. Stephanie Gosk with more.
5: Heat and smoke now descending on tens of millions of Americans. In Michigan, the Mackinac Bridge, almost impossible to make out. Drivers being told to slow down to 20 miles per hour. With murky skylines from Duluth, Minnesota to Detroit and New York City.
24: Wildfire smoke can be dangerous for sensitive people like the very young, the elderly, and those with health conditions. Michael Kastner, NBC News Radio. A Texas murder suspect who fled to Italy is asking not to be extradited to the U.S. Raf Sanchez reports Lee Gilley, who is accused of killing his pregnant wife, Krista Bauer, in 2024, appeared in court in Turin, Italy on Wednesday.
6: Gilley, emotional in court today. He says he is innocent of these charges, but his lawyers are focusing on the narrower question of the death penalty. The death penalty is illegal in most European countries, and they tend not to extradite people who are at risk of execution.
24: Italian officials say they've received assurances from Texas prosecutors that they won't seek the death penalty, but Gilley's lawyers say that's not enough. Gilley was scheduled to stand trial this month, but while he was out on bond, officials say he cut off his ankle monitor and used a fake ID and forged travel documents to fly to Milan. The aunt of the teen who died after being thrown from a horse-drawn carriage in Central Park tells the city council no family should ever have to go through this again. More from Lisa Salvati.
8: At a public hearing that lasted 6 hours, Ramanj Mahajan's aunt begged the city council to pass proposed legislation that would ban the horses permanently.
9: It's time now to pass the law and not let anyone in this world suffer what our nephew Ramanj suffered.
8: The bill would phase out the longtime horse carriage industry in New York City by June of 2028. Those in favor of the bill testify they're concerned about safety. The union representing carriage drivers opposes the bill, telling the council the tragedy is being exploited and wants safety changes instead. In New York, I'm Lisa Salvati.
24: Christopher Nolan's The Odyssey will likely bring in big numbers at the box office this weekend. The film is expected to make between $90 and $100 million. Michael Kastner, NBC News Radio.
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16: Mainly sunny skies today with daytime highs approaching 90. Southerly winds 5 to 10 miles per hour. Lows level off around 68. Tonight, partly cloudy skies. Mainly sunny tomorrow. Highs level off around 93. Bright sunshine and dry Saturday. Clouds on the increase by Sunday. Mid-80s Saturday. Upper 80s by Sunday. From the Weatherology Radio Network, I'm Staff Meteorologist Jennifer Wojcicki on AM 1150 KASM.
2: All right, Jennifer Wojcicki with the weather check. We're at 80 degrees right now in central Minnesota. Your daytime high of 80 here into the 10 o'clock hour. There's your daytime high. Morning low was 67. Yesterday, 93. The high, 70. The low, normal high, 83. A low of 62. Record high, 102, 1926. Record low, 51, 1958. Arcos Weather Center, humidity 79%, Pressure, 30.08. Winds from the southeast at 4 miles an hour. Visibility at, it says 1.3 miles on our weatherology website due to the crummy air conditions out there. 5:45 sun rose, 9:03 the sun will set. It is AgriTalk time here into the 10 o'clock hour. 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
7: It is Thursday morning, July 16th, and this is AgriTalk. Welcome to AgriTalk. I'm your host, Chip Flory. The grain markets have been on both sides of unchanged this morning. Wheat is working higher, but corn has been an anchor on bean prices so far today. August live cattle working on extending the slide to 14 consecutive sessions, and losses during the decline have reached $20 in the front month contract. Lean hogs are mixed, but the trend is still drifting higher for the hog market, and cash market is leading the way. It is time to check in with Paul Niefer, the farm CPA. He's got an update for us on SDRP, ECAP, ARC, PLC. It's tough to keep up with the stuff from the IRS, but Paul will keep us up to date. And Bill Lapp from Advanced Economic Solutions will join us at the bottom of the hour. I want to get Bill's take on the cooler-than-expected inflation data that has flowed into the market this week. And at the end of the show, I've got some observations from a road trip to southwest Iowa to share with you. Angie Stump Denton from Drovers will hop on as soon as we get a news update from Tyne Morgan. Good morning, Tyne.
10: Hey, good morning, Chip. How are you?
7: Doing just fine, just fine. Out on the road a little bit yesterday afternoon.
10: You were?
7: Yes.
10: How did the crops look?
7: It's hard to, on the path that I took from northeast Iowa to southwest Iowa, it was tough to find a hole in the crop.
10: Really?
7: It looks pretty doggone good out there. I'm not saying it's perfect.
10: Right, right.
7: It's still got a long ways to go.
10: Yeah.
7: But, boy, I tell you what, the crop health really looks good for right now. Yeah.
10: It has turned off so dry here, like, and we're in just this pocket. Yeah, surprisingly, it was so wet in June, and now it's turned off so dry, which, you know, isn't great when you plant in wet conditions and those roots don't have a chance to go down. I'll be interested to see how things yield with this stress this week. But yeah, surprisingly, we need a rain, Jeff. And it's County Fair Week, and usually it rains County Fair Week, and we haven't had that. But anyway, let's get into the news, Jeff, because there is a lot to cover. The Trump administration is moving ahead with new 25% tariffs on many Brazilian imports beginning July 2022. But some of Brazil's biggest agricultural exports actually won't be affected. And it seems corn growers and ethanol producers are happy. Cattle groups, not so much. Okay, so let's start off. Brazilian beef, coffee, and orange juice are all exempt from the new tariffs, despite calls from U.S. cattle groups to target imported beef. Brazilian ethanol, though, will face higher tariffs, although imports have already dwindled in recent years. The move comes as the administration continues to pressure Brazil over trade barriers and other economic policies. The 25% tariffs, though, Chip, are part of the Section 301 action against Brazil. U.S. Trade Representative Jamison Greer says safeguarding American economic interests against unfair trade practices is the bedrock of President Trump's America First policies. But like I said, mixed reactions to this announcement today.
7: Yeah, okay. The unfair trade practices, bedrock of President Trump's America First. U.S. consumers are also on his American First agenda. So look at what's exempt. Stuff that goes direct to a grocery store. Brazilian beef, coffee, orange juice. That's why those products are exempt. He's trying to hold down consumer costs. That's the bottom line.
10: Well, USDA, Chip, is preparing a major overhaul of how it collects and reports agricultural data. DTN reporting Agriculture Secretary Brooke Rollins says a National Agriculture Statistics Service modernization plan will be released later this summer. The goal is to improve transparency, streamline reporting, and restore confidence in USDA data. The review comes as survey response rates that we've talked about here on the show, Chip, they've dropped from more than 80% in the early 1990s. To about 30% today. USDA also plans to examine recent reporting discrepancies, explore using new technologies like satellite data, and also determine whether some reports can be consolidated while improving accuracy for farmers and the markets. But it's important to note, Chip, Secretary Rollins posting actually a picture of that meeting from yesterday. There is now a group of farmers and industry leaders who are part of this modernization plan, okay? And, Chip, I know a couple farmers that actually went to the lockup on Friday for that WASD report because they felt like they needed to see how it was done. But noticeably absent from that meeting yesterday, USDA NAS employees. So it will be interesting to see how these conversations unfold, what this plan means, and if it can improve some of the accuracy that farmers have been complaining about.
11: Yeah. Well, and the whole process needs to be modernized. By the fact that the farmers are there talking means that the farmers want to have a voice in what in the estimates, okay, that are coming out of NAS. Well, there's a way to do that. You can have a voice. You can participate in the surveys and provide accurate information. That's one pretty easy way to participate and have your voice heard.
10: Man, I wish I knew how you really felt on that subject. Anyway, moving on. talk of more farmer aid, okay? So this is something just 3 weeks after.

Massive Christian burial for Melvin Walter, age 80, of Sauk Center. Be at 11 on Friday tomorrow at St. Paul's Catholic Church at Sauk Center. Visitation 4 until 8 on Thursday, 9:30 to 10:15 Friday, all at the Patent Shot Funeral Home in Sauk Center. Parish prayers are at 4 Thursday at the funeral home for Melvin Walter, age 80, of Sauk Center. Visitation for Patrick Pete Rook, age 77, of Grey Eagle. Be from 4 until 8 tomorrow evening at Patent Shot Funeral Home in Melrose. Once again for Pete Rook, age 77, of Grey Eagle. Memorial service for Roberto Raya Park, age 26, of Duluth, formerly of Melrose. Be at 11 on Saturday at River of Life Church in Sauk Center. Visitation 9 until 11 Saturday at the church for Roberto Raya Park, age 26, of Duluth, formerly of Melrose. Massive Christian burial for Bernard Boozman, age 91, of Melrose. Be at 11 on Saturday at St. Mary's Catholic Church in Melrose. Visitation 4 until 7 on Friday, 10 until 10:45 Saturday at the church for Bernard Boozman, age 91, of Melrose. Celebration of life for Joanne Meyer, age 91, of Sauk Center. Be at 11 on Saturday at Pat Shot Funeral Home in Sauk Center. Visitation 10 until 11 at the funeral home. Once again for Joanne Meyer, age 91, of Sauk Center. Memorial service for James Richard Dean, age 78. Be held at 2 on Saturday at Aunt Annie's Listening Room and Gallery in Avon. Once again for James Richard Dean, age 78. Massive Christian burial for Nicole Meyer, age 37 of Eden Prairie. Be held at noon on Monday at Our Lady of Grace Catholic Church in Edina. Visitation 10 until noon Monday at the church. Once again for Nicole Meyer, age 37 of Eden Prairie. And a massive Christian burial for Darlene Young, age 84 of Holdingford. Be at 1 on Monday at the Church of All Saints, St. Mary in Holdingford. Visitation will be 2 until 5 on Sunday. Afternoon on Monday, both at Miller Carlin Funeral Home in Holdingford. All Saints prayer service will be at 2 on Sunday at the funeral home for Darlene M. Young, age 84, of Holdingford. Funeral announcements right here on KASM, brought to you through the courtesy of Pat and Shad Funeral and Cremation Services, Grey Eagle Freeport, Melrose and Sauk Center, Albany Floral Shopping 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

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Phone lines are open, as someone was calling. I tried getting through to the disclaimer quickly. Didn't happen. So phone lines are open if you'd like to play the Dairy Quiz here on your Thursday. If you haven't played in the last 30 days, call me up. We'll play the Dairy Quiz right here on

KASM, 320-845-2184. The Chasm phone number for you to dial up and play the dairy quiz right here on KASM. 845-2184, the number to call. Your opportunity to win some money just by knowing some trivia questions right here on KASM. For you sports fanatics out there, or lack thereof, I do not have any sports questions in today's Dairy Quiz. Be funny if the phone lines lit up after saying that. I apparently have a reputation with some of the Dairy Quiz participants, the frequent flyers, who don't much care for my sports trivia. So I've omitted pretty much a good chunk of that throughout my compilation of those five questions daily right here on KASM. Phone lines are still open if you would like to play at 845-2184. Give it a shot to see if you could get five questions right and win $45. We do have a busy morning here on KASM, so I will give it another 30 seconds. Otherwise, we'll just toss a five in the kitty and move towards half a hundred tomorrow on the Dairy Quiz. Or you could call now and play. 845-2184, 320-845-2184, the number to call. 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Down to 10 seconds as I will begin writing on our piece of paper that we did not have a player, and tomorrow we will play for $50. Boo! No Dairy Quiz today. 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
8: And the wise men fell down and worshipped him. Then, opening their treasure, they offered him gifts. What an amazing moment this must have been for these wise men of old. They had studied the scriptures, then searched the skies. They searched for the Christ with all their hearts, and when they found him, they knew it. How did they respond when they met him? They did two things. First, they fell down and worshipped him. The very next thing was to present him with valuable gifts. This showed that their worship was real. This is the same for us. If we truly love and worship him, we will be motivated to express it by giving him things that we value. David said, "I will not offer burnt offerings to the Lord that cost me nothing." He knew that giving God less than what is valuable and important to us would be a mockery of our worship. And that's the truth.
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9: This is Jackie Estrom, your cropping systems extension educator for Stearns, Benton, Morrison, and Sherburn counties. Cover crops are gaining popularity as a tool to keep the soil in place and bring nutrients and organic matter into field systems. Unfortunately, the short growing season in Minnesota makes it challenging to establish a cover crop in the fall after harvest. Fall work tends to leave limited time for cover crop planting, and declining temperatures limit the amount of fall growth possible for a fall planted cover crop. For these reasons, there has been growing interest in earlier planting options for cover crops, including late-season overseeding and early-season interseeding. Interseeding early can be tricky because success requires cover crop establishment and dormancy. If cover crops are planted too late, they risk being shaded by the cash crop and establishing poorly. If the cover crop is planted too early, it could overwhelm the cash crop and become competition. Overseeding late in the year involves less balancing, as mature crop heights and imminent harvest minimize competition from the cover crop, and a drying canopy minimizes competition from the cash crop. Cover crops planted too early could be shaded out by the existing canopy, so the best timing for late overseeding is when grain corn is dry up to the ear leaf, when soybean leaves are 50% yellow or dropped, or when silage is about 2 weeks from being harvested. Cover crop seed can be broadcast using planes, drones, or high-clearance seeding equipment, depending on what best suits the existing crop and field. Because overseeded cover crops are almost always broadcasted, seeding rates should be 15 to 25% higher than drilled rates to compensate for planting risk. Some suggest that brassicas overseed well enough that they don't always require a higher seeding rate, but generally, brassicas, small grains, and other grasses can be broadcasted with reasonable success. Precipitation will be important for cover crop establishment. Consistent moisture in the top half to 1 inch of soil will help seeds germinate and establish, but if not present at seeding, sufficient precipitation is best within 10 days. Seeding a cover crop into optimal conditions is more important than seeding as early as possible. Broadcasting ahead of the last cash crop irrigation might be a good fit for some systems. Cover crops that are overseeded during crop dry down will likely accumulate more biomass than a cover crop planted after cash crop harvest in the fall. Biomass is associated with increased soil health benefits, such as nutrient retention and organic matter production. And if cover crops are grazed, biomass is basically yield. Having a plan for your cover crop, including which species fit your needs, where the cover crop fits in your rotation, when and how it's seeded, and what your termination plan is, will increase success. The Midwest Cover Crops Council webpage has suggestions for various planting timing, methods, and equipment. The website also includes termination suggestions and a selector tool to help growers find cover crop species that will establish well during realistic seeding windows that the user can input into the website. If you have more questions about integrating cover crops into your rotation that perhaps the internet can't answer, you can also reach out to your local University of Minnesota Extension. This has been Jackie Estrom, your cropping systems educator in Stearns, Benton, Morrison, and Sherburn counties.
0: 87 degrees right now in central Minnesota on your Thursday. We thank you, Jackie. Jackie Estrom with our daily Extension report right here on KASM. It is bottom of the hour news time coming up. We'll get a look at your news. We'll get a look at your weather. Then the unbearable program all coming up.
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21: This is Minnesota News Network. I'm John Anderson. Much of Minnesota is under hazardous air quality alerts today as wildfire smoke creates some of the worst air the state has experienced. Minnesota Pollution Control meteorologist Matt Terrellson says there are some ways to stay safe during the alert.
1: You can wear an N95 mask that is well fit to your face. 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Indoors, if you have an air conditioner or an air purifier that has a MERV 13 or filter or better, you can use that to help the indoor air quality. 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
21: 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The Animal Humane Society is warning that our hazardous air quality can also affect your pets. The AHS says smoke is particularly harmful to birds and short-nosed dog breeds, such as pugs and French bulldogs, and any animals with a pre-existing condition like asthma. They also say if your pet is having trouble breathing, go to an emergency vet immediately. This is MNN.
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29: Forecast plans right here on KASM as, man, 87, second half of your 11 o'clock hour. On our way to 90, high of 90, mainly sunny today. Tonight, partly cloudy skies, low of 68. Friday tomorrow, clearing skies, high of 94. Tomorrow night, mainly clear, a low of 66. Saturday, mainly sunny, high of 86, Saturday night, low of 62, and partly cloudy. Sunny on, Sunday, sunshine mixed with clouds at times, high of 88. Sunday night, partly cloudy, chance of scattered storms, low of 67. Monday, 89, Tuesday, 81, Wednesday, 81. 87 right now in central Minnesota. Your daytime high, 67. Your morning low. Yesterday we saw 93 for a high, 70 for a low, normal high 83, a low of 62. Record high 102, 100 years ago in 1926. Record low 51, 1958. Arcos Weather Center, humidity at 70%, pressure 30.07, visibility at, it says, 2.5 miles. Winds from the east at 2 miles an hour. Sun rose at 5:45. It'll set at 9:03. Look at your weather right here on KASM. 90 right now is what they're saying the high will be on your Thursday. We are at 87. It is time for the Unbearable program. 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Wildfire, wildfire, wildfire, wildfire. The talk of the state right now. Air quality, wildfire. There's a Bring Me the News article that says law enforcement agencies want you to stop calling 911 over the smoky air. Smoky air from wildfires that have spread has a chokehold across the Twin Cities, and several law enforcement agencies have had enough of residents calling 911 to report it. The city of Ramsey says the first responder dispatchers have been getting numerous calls from people worried about structure or grass fires. What they're actually smelling is the smoke from several large fires ranging in northern Minnesota and Canada. Quote, please refrain from calling dispatch to report the smell of smoke unless there is an actual emergency, such as your barn being on fire or a neighbor's grill becoming a bonfire. The Facebook post reads, in those situations, we urge you to call us immediately. Chisago County Sheriff's Office is also pleading for people to keep emergency lines open for actual emergencies. It goes on to explain the situation in the Boundary Waters Canoe Area Wilderness. For those who may not have seen the news yet, whatever the case may be, please do not call our dispatchers about the smell of smoke in the air. The post continues. Your barn is on fire, call us. Your neighbor's grill turned into a bonfire, call us. You smell that limited edition all-natural Minnesota cologne scent of charred trees, don't call us. Air quality has reached hazardous levels in the Twin Cities in central and northern Minnesota, with all residents advised to stay indoors until conditions improve. Firefighters are responding to more than a dozen wildfires in northern Minnesota, while smoke from numerous fires in Canada is being brought into the state by northwesterly winds. There was another post on here. Talking about people fielding calls. So, yeah, the law enforcement are well-versed on the fact that the air quality is not good and you smell smoke. There's been a lot of cancellations. Several Twin Cities school districts and municipalities have canceled outdoor activity. On Thursday, a smoky air settles in across the state, prompting unhealthy and dangerous air quality alerts. The statement to parents of St. Paul Public Schools says it follows guidance from the Minnesota Department of Health and cancels outdoor activity when the air quality index, AQI, reaches the range of 151 or higher. The AQI above 301 is hazardous, and AQI monitors in the Twin Cities are in the 300s on Thursday morning, 5:30 in Minneapolis late Wednesday night. St. Paul Public Schools is among the institutions announcing that it's keeping kids away from the hazardous air, confirmed it will move summer learning programs, Discovery Club, and programs indoors on Thursday, adding that its health and staff will continue to monitor students and address any concerns. There's a map of the air quality. Hazardous, very unhealthy, and unhealthy. The hazardous area is big. Basically runs from Goodhue County, Rice, Le Sueur, up to Sibley County, and then McLeod through central Minnesota, Candy, Ojai, Pope, and then back to Stearns, Morrison, Crow Wing, and then East Kennebec, Pine, Aitken, Carlton, St. Louis, Lake, and Cook Counties. That is the hazardous counties, the real bad ones. The very unhealthy counties would read Douglas, Todd, Wadena, Hubbard, Cass, Itasca, Kuchiching, those counties, and then the rest of basically the rest of the state, other than the southwest corner, is in the unhealthy state. My wife had aspirations to take our son to a zoo in Brainerd today. They were going to go with another friend of ours who has a son around Reggie's age, but with the air quality, they said, no, we'll do that in a couple weeks. So that got canceled. I know there was supposed to be music in the park in Cold Spring tonight at Alexander Park. That has been postponed due to the air quality. I've got a family member who has a condition that when the air quality gets bad, he feels it, and that's going on right now as well. So, yeah, just dangerous times out there and people canceling activities and recommendations of staying inside, staying safe are going on throughout. And you don't have to call the cops or your emergency dispatch to let them know that it's smoky out there. There's the Unbearable program. Unbearable is brought to you by Deals on Radio. Save money on stuff you were going to buy anyway through Deals on Radio and DealsOnRadio.com. 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You can use two of those as well. Barbacoa, they got great savings at Barbacoa, $10 certificate for $5. 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It is 11:40. It is time for your midday ag business update right here on Chasm Radio. 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
0: Wildfires. Hello, everyone. I'm Mark Dorenkamp with Agribusiness News on Brownfield. 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Your field knows the one, Pioneer. A state climatologist says this week's heat dome and a strengthening low-pressure system have pushed dense wildfire smoke from Canada across the Great Lakes into the Northeast. Michigan's Jeff Andreessen says
3: that has basically taken charge. It's strengthened over the last several days, and it's forced the upper airflow across the Great Lakes region to be more out of the northwest, which, of course, is one of the reasons we have the problems with the smoke.
0: He says the fires in western Ontario are closer than in recent years, increasing the concentration of smoke, which can impact some crop development and harvest.
3: When we have these really unusually smoky, hazy skies, we reduce the amount of solar energy getting down to the surface. And that changes a number of things, but a big one is the temperature of the forage, whatever it is that you've cut and is laying on the ground here, it's going to be less.
0: A farm business management instructor says several factors are currently influencing the grain markets. Christina McVicker is with South Central College in Mankato, Minnesota.
4: Futures are reacting to the national and global picture. With the USDA reports, the I states, weather, fund buying and selling, that's been a huge factor here lately. Exports, China, South America, and then the biofuel policies.
0: The USDA is reporting one of the largest weeks for new crop U.S. soybean sales in months, led by solid demand from China and unknown destinations. The struggling ag economy is leading some producers to explore diversification. Brownfield's Jared White has more.
5: Cliff Schutte, Southern Illinois farmer and president of the Illinois Grazing Lands Coalition, says interest is growing in small ruminant agriculture.
6: We just need to be more diversified. I think there's some people that are out there with the tough times of the corn and beans and all that. The margins are pretty thin, so there'd be a chance to bring some livestock back. So, you know, goats or sheep could be part of that. So there is some more interest there.
5: He tells Brownfield interest in ruminants is also rising among small and beginning producers.
6: Before people get into it, they need to look out what can be sold in their area because, you know, it's not going to be a high volume. And stuff. In last year's conference, we talked more on direct marketing. So a lot of these producers are direct marketing their product.
5: Schutte says goats are browsers rather than grazers, and some producers are utilizing them as a land management option for rough and timber ground. From the Heart of America Grazing Conference in Effingham, Illinois, I'm Jared White for Brownfield.
0: And Iowa State University Extension agronomist Megan Anderson tells Brownfield tar spot pressure is intensifying.
7: There have been a number of tar spot confirmations. All of them have been fairly low on the plants and for the most part, very low severity.
0: According to ISU research, air temperatures above 73 degrees significantly slow or stop tar spot development. I'm Mark Dorenkamp with Brownfield Ag News.
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0: 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We'll get it on the air for free right here on KASM. The Airmart, heard Monday through Saturday, 11:45 until 12:15. The Airmart brought to you by Apex Mechanical.
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3: NBC News Radio. I'm Chris Caraccio.
4: President Trump will address the nation from the White House tonight. He's provided very few details about what he plans to unveil, but suggested it'll focus on free and fair elections. While speaking in the Oval Office on Tuesday, the president called for America to shape up and touted tonight's address as a very big announcement. Millions across the U.S. are dealing with air quality issues due to wildfires burning in Canada and Minnesota. The smoke was dense and hazy Wednesday from Minnesota to Michigan and upstate New York and further into the Northeast. Today, the smoke is expected from Ohio to Wisconsin, with some possible over Philadelphia, Chicago, and Minneapolis. Rivers that cut through the Texas Hill Country are roaring above their banks, forcing evacuations in the same areas that were hit by last year's deadly flooding.
5: Only hitting the same height as it did last time from what we're seeing.
4: State Representative Wes Verdell says there are a handful of people reported missing. The National Weather Service issued a flash flood emergency for several Hill Country towns, warning that a large and deadly flood wave is moving down the Guadalupe River. Sensors show that it's 9 feet above what's considered major flood stage. The U.S. and Iran are trading more strikes. Iran state media claims that U.S. military facilities in Jordan, Bahrain, and Kuwait were attacked. The U.S. conducted strikes in northern Iran earlier today, and American forces also intercepted a ship that was allegedly attempting to break the naval blockade of the Strait of Hormuz. The FDA has just approved a new cholesterol-lowering pill. It's made by Merck, a New Jersey pharmaceutical giant, and will be marketed under the brand name Lipfendra. It's a daily pill that's been shown to lower cholesterol way below what's currently achieved with statins, the current gold standard. Clinical trials showed that the drug can reduce LDL, or bad cholesterol, down to 50 or 60 and even lower. The American Heart Association recommends getting LDL below 70 if you have an above-average risk of a heart attack or stroke. I'm Chris Caraccio, NBC News Radio. The governor of Maine says ICE may need to be abolished following a fatal shooting in her state. The comment from Republican Janet Mills comes after a 26-year-old man from Columbia was shot and killed by an ICE agent Monday after he allegedly drove in the direction of that officer during a traffic stop. ICE had planned to put a hold on conducting traffic stops, but later decided against it following criticism by President Trump. The state attorney general's office believes the officer who shot the man should be placed on leave. The defending champions are back in the World Cup final. Scott Carr has the latest.
6: Lautaro Martinez scored a header in stoppage time to push Argentina past England 2-1 in the last semifinal matchup from Atlanta Wednesday. Enzo Fernandez had tied the score with a goal in the 85th minute. Lionel Messi's squad will now face Spain from New Jersey on Sunday in the finals. The English haven't made a World Cup final since 1966. They'll now square off against the French in a match for third place from Miami on Saturday. I'm Scott Carr.
4: Treasury Secretary Scott Bessent says the U.S. Mint has begun striking a $1 coin featuring President Trump to mark the nation's 250th birthday.
7: During the 150th, there was a Calvin Coolidge coin, so we can put living people's images on a coin. The president's also going to have a coin coming out with his image on it.
4: The piece, which is not real gold but does have a gold-like finish, will be available in the fall. Bessent also said that President Trump's signature will also start appearing on all new U.S. paper currency in the coming months. Paper money typically bears the signature of the Treasury Secretary and not the President. Bessent's signature appears below Trump's on the new bills. Nearly two dozen pieces of baseball in presidential history have fetched big money on the auction block. A collection of baseballs autographed by every president since Theodore Roosevelt sold for more than $3 million Tuesday. Hunt Auction says the consigner collected the balls for over 30 years. I'm Chris Caraccio, NBC News Radio.
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2: Chasm weather.
9: Mainly clear skies this afternoon with daytime highs approaching 90. Winds out of the south, 5 to 10 miles per hour. Partly cloudy skies tonight, lows dip down to about 68. Mainly clear skies tomorrow, high temperatures reach up to 94. Lots of sunshine and dry Saturday, clouds on the increase by Sunday. Mid-80s Saturday, upper 80s by Sunday. From the Weatherology Weather Center, I'm meteorologist Jennifer Wojcicki on AM 1150 KASM.
8: All right, Jennifer, 86 degrees. We went down. We were at 87. Now we're at 86. The cool down, right? They said it was coming. I don't think this is the cool down. Sorry. 87 was our daytime high recorded at 11:30. Morning low was 67. Yesterday, 93 the high, 70 the low. Normal high, 83, a low of 62. Record high, 102, 1926. Record low, 51, 1958. Arcus Weather Center. Humidity at 71%. Pressure, 30.06. Winds from the southeast at 2 miles an hour. Visibility is at 5 miles, it says now. Dew point at 73. Sunrose, 545. It'll set at 9:03. Look at your weather right here on KASM. As still not amazing air quality out there. I don't ever remember hearing that term as a kid or even caring about anything like that. Now I feel like it's yearly, maybe even twice a year, but that's the way she goes. More Airmart coming up on the way. We hop online coming up on the way.
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2: 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We'll do that shortly. Hope you're doing well on a Thursday. 86 degrees right now. A sticky humidity of 71%. We'll take a look at your warm forecast here coming up. Midday markets and more. But right now, let's track down Brad Thiel and recent sales at Long Prairie Livestock, starting with their dairy sale from last week on Friday.
3: Friday, we had a nice little sale. We had 100 and some cattle. Them good Holstein Springer heifers. We didn't have a lot of them last Friday, but if they were good springers, 3,000, 3,500. Then we had the horse and tack sale, had 117 horses Friday night. Saturday, we come with everything sale. Had a nice run then. Yesterday, we had about 497 head.

0: in that heat, and it was a good market. Some baby calves bring from some front-end beef, black calves bring from 16 to 1850, small and common blacks from 1400 to 1600. Good red, white, reds and red, white faces and stuff like that, 1200 to 1400. Holstein bull calves from 1100 to 1250. Small and commons, 1000 to 1100. Not many of them. Pretty good calves yesterday. Feeder cattle were definitely down in the heat, but the market would have been steady for from the week before. If you have feeder cattle, there's a lot of demand. Killer cattle, we had a nice run of cows yesterday. Then good fat Holstein cows bring from 160 to 175. Then good cutter kind of cows from 140 to 160. Poor yielders, 120 to 140. Very few under 120 unless this or that was wrong. Killer bulls bring from 205 to 225. Fat cattle, them good fat cattle, them good Holstein fats bring from 225 to 235. And then silage feds and this and that from 210 to 225. Good beef fats bring from 245 to 257. Friday we'll have a dairy sale. Thursday we'll be in Belgrade. And next Tuesday we're right back at our stay cool in this heat. And we'll talk to you down the road. Thank you.
1: Alrighty, Brad. We'll try and stay cool. That's about all we can do right now. 86 degrees, you bet. And that's Brad Thielen over there at Long Prairie recapping their Tuesday sale and their dairy sale from last week on Friday, all at Long Prairie. Right now it is 12:20. 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
2: I'm Brent Barnett with Ag News headlines on Brownfield. A state climatologist says this week's heat dome and a strengthening low-pressure system have pushed dense wildfire smoke from Canada across the Great Lakes into the Northeast. Michigan's Jeff Andreessen.
3: That has basically taken charge. It's strengthened over the last several days, and it's forced the upper airflow across the Great Lakes region to be more out of the northwest, which, of course, is one of the reasons we have the problems with the smoke.
2: Andreessen says the fires in western Ontario are closer than recent years. The struggling ag economy is leading some producers to explore diversification. Brownfield's Jared White reports.
4: Cliff Schutte, Southern Illinois farmer and president of the Illinois Grazing Lands Coalition, says interest is growing in small ruminant agriculture.
5: We just need to be more diversified. I think there's some people that are out there with the tough times of the corn and the beans and all that. The margins are pretty thin. So there'd be a chance to bring some livestock back. So, you know, goats or sheep could be part of that. So there is some more interest there.
4: He tells Brownfield interest in ruminants is also rising among small and beginning producers.
5: Before people get into it, they need to look out what can be sold in their area because, you know, it's not going to be a high volume of stuff. In last year's conference, we talked about more on direct marketing. So a lot of these producers are direct marketing their product.
4: Schutte says goats are browsers rather than grazers, and some producers are utilizing them as a land management option for rough and timber ground. From the Heart of America Grazing Conference in Effingham, Illinois, I'm Jared White for Brownfield.
2: U.S. Senator Chuck Grassley says President Trump's decision to temporarily suspend duties on phosphate fertilizer imports from Morocco could provide much-needed relief for American farmers.
6: In just 4 years, family farmers have paid an additional $7 billion for their fertilizer because of these tariffs.
2: I'm Brent Barnett with Brownfield Ag News headlines.
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12: 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If you have any questions, comments concerning this report, please call Market News at 515-284-4460. Thank you, and have a good day.
1: 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I'll bring you this edition of Noontime News here on your dependable neighbor. Let's look at local corn and soybean numbers at ADM in St. Cloud for today. As we take a look at cash corn, you see corn at 386 for July, your October cash corn at 398. Soybean bid, your July 1118, and second half September and October 1117, all at ADM. About some dairy numbers, butter and cheese here today. First of all, in the butter, we see butter a quarter higher at $1.58¾. Your cheddar blocks a half higher, $1.60. Cheddar barrels a quarter higher at $1.60¼, $1.60¼. About Class 3 milk futures, we did see milk trading higher this morning here at midday. As we take a look at Class 3 milk, right now July milk, a no change at $15.76. But we are seeing some support here down the road for August, September, October, November. Right now, August milk is 59 cents higher, $17.63. September milk is 50 cents higher, $17.94. We're seeing October milk over $18 for, man, it's been a while, 39 cents higher at $18.05 for October. Look at dairy numbers. We'll track down grain futures coming up.
13: My name is Laura Cordham, and I live in Long Prairie, Eagle Bend area.
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1: Noontime News, also brought to you by Charlie's Cafe. Charlie's Cafe in Freeport. Stop on in. Today is a Thursday kind of day. So every Thursday, you know you are going to find meatloaf. Yes, you are. Mm-hmm. Yeah, meatloaf. Oh, they got baked chicken. They got a hot beef commercial. They got a chicken salad on a croissant. Make a sandwich out of that. They got the cowboy burger. I think that's got barbecue sauce on, right? That's what I like. Got a Dorito taco salad. Some of their desserts today. Strawberry coconut bars. They got coffee cake. Bet you'll find a bunch of homemade pie. They got creamy potato and ham soup, chili, and also creamy chicken wild rice soup on the menu. Yeah, just a reminder, their summer hours, 7 a.m. to 8 p.m. Monday through Friday, Saturday and Sunday, 6 a.m. to 8 p.m. as well. That's all over there at Charlie's Cafe. Don't forget about their Sunday brunch as well, Sunday brunch. They have that going on, served downstairs. You don't want to miss that. And then they also have different weekly specials during the day, of course. Yeah, don't forget about their Monday night specials. Got that quarter or half deep fried chicken plate. That's on Mondays. So, yeah, you're going to find that and a whole bunch more. Wednesday night, they got taco night, too. Beef or chicken tacos. You can get some French fries. Oh, boy. Looks really good. And, of course, they got their pasta night, too. Yeah, during the week over there at Charlie's Cafe. Go see them. Check them out at Charlie's Cafe in Freeport. 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Coming up on 12:31, we'll take a break for some local news and M&N. We'll get to your news update, and then we'll track down some grain futures. You're on Chasm Radio. And we'll do that coming up next.
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18: This is Minnesota News Network. I'm John Anderson. More than 15 wildfires continue to burn in northern Minnesota. DFL Senator Grant Hochschild says the number is fluctuating because some fires have merged with others. Hochschild talked to one of the firefighters about the fight, and he had this perspective.
19: One of the firefighters said yesterday, and I thought this really stuck with me, he said, it would take a rainfall with a name to put out these wildfires. What he's saying is it would take a hurricane to actually put out these wildfires, and that obviously is not going to happen on Lake Superior.
18: Hochschild says about 25,000 acres have burned so far. Minnesota added more than 13,000 jobs in June, marking the state's third straight month of job growth, according to the Department of Employment and Economic Development. Minnesota's unemployment rate held steady at 4.4%, while the national rate dipped to 4.2%. This is M&N.
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1: Hey, you look at news in MNN here at midday today. Let's look at grain futures. What do we have going on? First of all, corn. We are now trending lower. September corn is 7 cents lower at 440.5. December corn, 6.25 down at 463.25. March corn, 5.5 down at 478.5. August soybean futures are 6.5 lower. Yeah, 6.5 lower at 11.95.5. September bean futures are 6.5 lower, 11.85.25. November soybean futures are 6.5 lower, 11.95. Soybean meal just 1 to 2 higher. We have oil right now 15, 20 cents lower. Kind of a quiet day there. Wheat futures relatively quiet. September wheat in Chicago 4.5 lower. At 673, December 2.5 down at 689.25, March a penny lower at 702.5. Hard red winter wheat, September 5.25 down at 714.5, December 3.5 lower at 729.25, March is 2 cents down at 741.25. Minneapolis spring wheat, we do see right now September 1.25 cents lower, 682. December is a penny lower at 704.5. March, a Minneapolis spring wheat, 1.75 cents lower at 720.5. How about oats? Right now, September, 6.5 lower at 348.25. December oats, 6.5 down at 354.5. We'll look at livestock numbers coming up. Right now, we track down Roger McOwen here at midday.
0: This is the Agricultural Law and Tax Report. I'm Roger McOwen. Issues involving fences are common in rural areas. Can an existing fence that is not on the actual surveyed line between two tracts of farmland become the legal boundary? If so, how? I'll be back in a moment to discuss.
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0: There are ways that an existing fence that's not on the surveyed line can become the legal boundary between separate tracts of farmland. While the mere passage of time by itself does not cause a fence line to be substituted for the actual property boundary, the manner in which the adjacent property owners have used the property over time might. This is true if the party claiming title to a disputed area knows that the existing fence line is not on the property boundary and uses the additional property between the true boundary and the fence line as their own. If the true boundary is not known, courts typically examine the intent of the party benefiting from the misplaced fence. If the property is occupied by mere mistake, the boundary won't change. But if one party possesses the property believing the land to be his up to the mistaken line and claims title to it, the boundary can shift if the true owner knows of the other party's assertion of ownership and does nothing to prevent it for a period of time set by state law. This is known as adverse possession. A boundary that changes based on these facts is formalized by a quiet title action in court. This has been the Agricultural Law and Tax Report. I'm Roger McOwen.
1: Alrighty, Roger. Thank you very much. Let's take a gander at cattle numbers today. They're under some stress. Feeder cattle, August right now, $4.62 lower. At $3.45.32, September feeder cattle, $4.70 lower at $3.39.67. October feeders are $4.60 lower at $3.34.25. Live cattle lower, August live cattle, $3.50 lower at $2.26.62. October live cattle, $3.17 lower, $2.22.82. December live cattle, $2.85 lower at $2.22.70. Lean hogs are mixed, but trending higher. As you look at August, lean hogs right now a dime lower, just under 101. October hogs, 30 cents higher, 87.02. December hogs, 67.5 higher at 78.05. So a nice market there. Numbers for August, they're trading just under 101. We'll look at some other local market numbers coming up. We'll do that right around 12:55. We'll recap the Tuesday sale at Central Livestock here on Chasm Radio. 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Don't go running for the hills. Don't turn the radio off. Don't get frustrated and say, ah, Joe, we'll worry about it tomorrow. 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
5: Mainly clear skies this afternoon with daytime highs approaching 90. Winds out of the south, 5 to 10 miles per hour. Partly cloudy skies tonight. Lows dip down to about 68. Mainly clear skies tomorrow. High temperatures reach up to 94. Lots of sunshine and dry Saturday. Clouds on the increase by Sunday. Mid-80s Saturday, upper 80s by Sunday. From the Weatherology Weather Center, I'm meteorologist Jennifer Wojcicki on AM 1150 KASM.
1: Alrighty, 88 degrees right now here in central Minnesota. It is a slimming 88 degrees, right? No, it's not. No, it's a messy 88 degrees. That's what it is. It's going to take 1,088 degrees to get me slim. Anyhow, yesterday our high, 93 degrees. That was our high yesterday. 70 was our low. We had 28 more growing degree days yesterday, 1188. It's great to grow, but we could use some rain, I think, here coming up. Normal high, 83. Normal low, 62. Record high for this day, 102. That was set in 1926. A record low of 51 back in 1958. Sun rose at 5:44. Your sun will set at 9:03. Had somebody on the phone earlier this morning trying to tell me it might rain today, and I bet them a free lunch it wasn't going to rain. And I said, yeah, it's not going to rain. They said at 10:30 was supposed to rain. So just looking at my radar, though, I do see an area of thunderstorms popping up between Baxter and Wadena right now. Just a small area, but as I dial in, yeah, right on 10, just north of Wadena, just north of 10, tapping out on 71, north of Wadena as well. So there is a little bubble of precipitation. Boy, if we could get hit by that, I think that'd be okay as far as rain goes. Nothing severe. But there looks to be a cell of some heavy rain right there. Let me get that going again, see what direction it's moving. Looks like it's moving pretty much to the north, northeast right now and kind of fizzling out as it moves too. So that might not even stick together. But way up north is who could use the rain, though, too. So, yeah. Anywho, don't get your hopes up. I'll just put it that way, right? I think I won a lunch earlier this morning in that bet, yeah. Alrighty, look at weather brought to you by Utter Tech here on Chasm Radio. 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Talk to Shannon Nelson. Talk to Brad Herkenoff. Talk to Lane Meyer. Yeah, maybe you're sweating, but maybe you're sweating because of the financial situation. Yeah, I've been there, currently there too, myself sometimes. 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Mm-hmm. Yeah, Brad really involved in the dairy sector. You got Shannon involved with their family crop and steer farm. 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And I've talked to a few folks that worked with Lane and said, yeah, just really impressed and made the process easy. And we all know sometimes those conversations can be hard. Compeer says, hey, we're with you for the long haul here. 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Shannon Nelson, Brad Herkenoff, Lane Meyer. Then you got Rachel Molitor. 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More noontime news coming up on Chasm Radio.
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1: 88 degrees right now here in central Minnesota. We'll look at Wall Street coming up. But right now, time for your midday funeral announcements. 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Memorial services for Nick Blomer, age of 45, of St. Cloud. Service will be Friday at 11 at the Daniel Funeral Home in St. Cloud. A visitation will be tonight 4 till 7 and 1 hour before the services on Friday at the Daniel Funeral Home in St. Cloud for Nick Blomer, age 45, of St. Cloud. A funeral service for Joseph Doubles, age 98, of Little Falls. That'll be Friday at 11 at the Zion Lutheran Church in Little Falls. A burial will take place at a later date at the Minnesota State Veterans Cemetery north of Little Falls. A visitation will be 10 till 11 on Friday at the Zion Lutheran Church in Little Falls. Once again for Joseph Doubles, age 98. Mass of Christian burial for Melvin Walter, age 80, of Sox Center. That will be Friday at 11 at St. Paul's Catholic Church in Sox Center. A visitation will be 4 till 8 tonight and from 9:30 till 10:15 on Friday. That's all at the Patton Shod Funeral Home in Sox Center. A parish prayer service will be held at 4. That's this afternoon at the funeral home for Melvin Walter, age 80. A visitation for Patrick Pete Rook, age of 77, of Gray Eagle. That'll be Friday tonight, or actually tomorrow night, Friday, 4 till 8. That's at the Patton Shod Funeral Home in Melrose. That's 4 till 8. Once again, for Patrick Pete Rook, age 77. Memorial services for Roberto Rea Park, age of 26, of Duluth, and formerly of Melrose. It'll be Saturday at 11 at the River of Life Church in Sox Center. A visitation will be 9 till 11 Saturday at the church for Roberto Rea Park, age 26, of Duluth and formerly of Melrose. Mass of Christian burial for Bernard Boozman, age 91, of Melrose. That'll be Saturday at 11 at St. Mary's Church in Melrose. A visitation before till 7 Friday night and from 10 till 10:45 Saturday at the church for Bernard Boozman, age of 91 of Melrose. Celebration of life for Joanne Meyer, age of 91 of Sauk Center. That'll be Saturday at 11 at the Patton Shad Funeral Home in Sauk Center. A visitation will be 10 till 11 at the funeral home with a lunch to follow at the Lynx Golf Course Sauk Center on Saturday for Joanne Meyer, age 91. Memorial services for James Richard Dean, age of 78. Memorial service will be Saturday at 2 o'clock at Aunt Annie's Listening Room and Gallery in Avon. A burial and lunch will follow for James Richard Dean, age of 78. Mass of Christian burial for Nicole Meyer, age of 37, of Eden Prairie. That'll be held 12 noon on Monday at the Our Lady of Grace Catholic Church in Edina. A visitation will be 10 till 12 on Monday at the church for Nicole Meyer, age of 37. Mass of Christian burial for Darlene Young, age 84, of Holdingford. That'll be at 1 o'clock on Monday at the Church of All Saints, St. Mary's in Holdingford. A visitation will be Sunday, 2 till 5, and again from noon, after 12 noon on Monday at the Miller Carlin Funeral Home in Holdingford till service time. All Saints Parish Prayer Services will be held Sunday at 2 p.m. That's at the Funeral Home in Holdingford for Darlene M. Young, age 84. And those are your funeral announcements here at midday here on Chasm Radio. 87 degrees right now is our current temperature.
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1: Noon time news here on Chasm Radio. We'll look at markets coming up. But since resuming strikes on Iran, oil prices have moved a bit higher. Once again, Patrick DeHaan with GasBuddy and GasBuddy.com.
22: Quite a bit of uncertainty over what things are going to look like here in the weeks ahead and how long the escalations will continue. And then also that wild card of Russia's refineries being attacked and, of course, hurricane season all playing into a bit of volatility that suddenly has returned globally.
1: So when you have Iran and then you have the Russian-Ukraine situation, too, he tries to project where we're headed for the remainder of the year.
22: We're still kind of actively seeing escalations. President Trump warning today that He is going to toll ships going through the strait 20%, which would be a massive tax on oil and refined products through the strait. So there's a lot of risk, and that's building in the backdrop. And that could continue to weigh negatively, sending oil and refined product prices up sharply. And how Iran retaliates could also be impactful, whether or not they attack refineries in the Middle East, whether the strait is closed or open. Just a lot on the table. Impossible to know how everything's going to eventually jive.
1: Also, more in noontime news right there. Patrick DeHaan, GasBuddy, GasBuddy.com. Just a side note, I saw gas on the way in at $3.99. Also, gas at $3.89. Unleaded 88 was at $3.56 on the way in this morning. Kind of jump around a bit. We're going to go back to some of the grain talk, as we mentioned earlier. A lot of focus on this wheat market in the state of Kansas. Wheat harvest has wrapped up, and Yeah, folks saying disappointing results. Justin Gilpin, CEO of Kansas Wheat, says after a good start, several weather scenarios causing some issues along the way. When it comes to their wheat production this year, he elaborates on some of the further details after their crop was all wrapped up.
23: Even as we're getting into South Dakota and Montana,
2: is going to be starting up combines here soon. You know, their hard red winter wheat crop is going to be down year on year as well for total hard red winter wheat production. But the Southern Plains, Kansas, had 196 versus 346 million bushels production a year ago. That's over 40% decline in production. And Texas is about over 50% decline in production. And Oklahoma is similar to Kansas with over 40% decline in production, which puts that total hard red winter wheat production for the United States under 500 million bushels, which that hasn't happened since the 70s. And the total U.S. wheat production, it's going to be the lowest in nearly 60 years. So just a really challenging year that I think the market and the world is starting to pay attention to. And hopefully we can get this one behind us and get better prices and see what this fall brings us.
1: Yeah, I'm pretty sure the attention has been grabbed right now. Justin Gilpin, CEO of Kansas Wheat, here during the noon hour. And finally, we circle back as we kind of hop around on different topics here to wrap up your noontime news. Once again, just regarding this weather and the high heat, Brad Rippey at USDA meteorologist takes a look at some of the details.
8: A trail of record-setting heat continues this week. USDA meteorologist Brad Rippey says this wave originated last week.
9: We started to see heat emerging from the western United States, and it really took hold across the northern Great Plains over the weekend, peaking on Sunday. And now as we move through this week, some of that heat is propagating eastward across the northern Corn Belt, the Great Lakes region, and then eventually reaching the northeastern and middle Atlantic states.
8: The peak of this heat wave Sunday, a near all-time record high temperature for the state of Montana.
9: Luckily, some of that heat has lost a little bit of punch, but that doesn't change the fact that here approaching the midweek, you're looking at temperatures in the 95 to 100 degree range.
8: Rippey says the heat should not impact Midwestern corn and soybeans this week. He adds, ironically, near to below normal temperatures are forecasted along a stretch of the nation's southern tier. I'm Rod Bain reporting for the U.S. Department of Agriculture in Washington, D.C.
1: All righty, Rod. Thank you very much. A look at Wall Street. Wall Street trading lower. Your Dow 98 points lower at 52,560. NASDAQ and S&P also trading lower. Some of the commodity markets, what do we have there? On the commodity side, crude oil 61 cents a barrel down at $78.51 a barrel on the crude oil. So we're nowhere near triple digits there, but we're not seeing any relief in the gas price whatsoever. Not surprising. Gold, 65, just about $66 lower an ounce, under that $4,000 an ounce mark at $3,986. Silver is $1.50 lower at $55.94 an ounce here at midday. 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Also, Charlie's Cafe. 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We'll jog on over to Central Livestock, and we'll do that coming up next. 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Long Prairie Livestock, Central Livestock, Fergus Falls Livestock, and Tri-County Stockyards in Montley. A look at Central Livestock recapping their Tuesday, July 14th auction. 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
25: 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I'm Chris Caraccio.
26: President Trump is set to address the country tonight. He has provided very few details about what he plans to unveil, but suggested it'll focus on free and fair elections. The address is scheduled to begin at 9 p.m. Eastern from the White House. Wildfires burning in Canada and Minnesota are causing air quality issues for millions across the U.S. The smoke was dense and hazy yesterday from Minnesota to Michigan and upstate New York and further into the Northeast. Today, the smoke is expected from Ohio to Wisconsin, with some possible over Philadelphia, Chicago, and Minneapolis. The U.S. and Iran are trading strikes against each other. Iran state media claims U.S. military facilities in Jordan, Bahrain, and Kuwait were attacked. The U.S. conducted strikes in northern Iran earlier today, and American forces also intercepted a ship that was allegedly attempting to break the naval blockade of the Strait of Hormuz. The Senate Judiciary Committee has listened to more testimony today as it now considers Todd Blanche's nomination to be the next U.S. Attorney General. Yesterday, President Trump's former personal lawyer faced tough questions from the Senate panel on issues related to the so-called anti-weaponization fund and convicted sex offender Jeffrey Epstein. A first-person view of last week's deadly ICE shooting in Houston will likely never be seen. The agents involved were not wearing body cameras, despite promises from the administration.
27: Former Secretary of Homeland did say that everybody was going to do that, and they still haven't done it.
26: Texas Congressman Henry Cuellar says this should change immediately. He says the agency has plenty of cash, pointing to recently appropriations bills. DHS said in a statement that the partial government shutdown delayed ICE body camera implementation. Argentina is heading to their second straight World Cup final. The defending champions scored two late goals yesterday to beat England 2-1 in the semifinals in Atlanta. They will now face Spain Sunday in the final in New Jersey. I'm Chris Caraggio, NBC News Radio. The cause of death for actor Sam Neill has been revealed. A representative says the 78-year-old died of pneumonia. Michael Kastner reports.
12: His manager said Neill had successfully beaten a rare form of blood cancer before becoming ill once again. The star of Jurassic Park died earlier this week, surrounded by family in Sydney, Australia. He'll be buried in his native New Zealand during a private ceremony. His manager says he filmed four projects over the past year, and they'll all be released.
26: Three teenagers are now under arrest in connection with an acid attack in Jersey City. Police say a group on a moped splashed six women sitting in a car with sulfuric acid a month ago as they rode by. The victims had burns. The 13, 14, and 15-year-old faced numerous charges, including aggravated assault with a deadly weapon. Authorities say the victims appear to have been targeted, and the incident may be related to an earlier dispute. Christopher Nolan's The Odyssey is looking to get off to a huge start at the box office this weekend. Mark Mayfield has details.
13: You're a man who needs to control his fate. But you cannot control this.
14: That world is gone.
15: The film is expected to make between $90 and $100 million in its debut. If it hits $100 million, it would be the third to do so this year, after Toy Story 5 and the Super Mario Galaxy movie. The movie is the first ever to be shot entirely with IMAX cameras and will benefit financially from the premium format options available, including 70mm screens.
26: Frontier Airline passengers will soon be able to use Wi-Fi. The airline says that starting early next year, flights will offer high-speed internet through SpaceX's Starlink. Beyond watching movies on a flight, the airline says Starlink will also provide connectivity for pilots, flight attendants, maintenance teams, and ground operations. Pricing hasn't yet been announced. I'm Chris Caraggio, NBC News Radio.
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6: 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Catching up with Ray Miller from the Weatherology Weather Center. 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
8: Upper 80s on our way to a high around 90. Lots of sunshine, but still that smoky haze around. We'll see that starting to diminish overnight tonight and into the day Friday. But this afternoon, still quite smoky. High temperature around 90 with light south winds. Tonight, we'll see that smoke beginning to break up a little bit. Partly cloudy skies and a low of 68. Sunny tomorrow, 94 degrees. The heat index close to 100. A little bit cooler heading into the weekend. Sunny Saturday, high of 86. Sunday, sunny, 88. And a chance of storms Monday with a high of 89. In the Weatherology Weather Center, I'm meteorologist Ray Miller.
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6: Ray Miller with weather right here on KASM as we sit at 88 degrees right now into the 1 o'clock hour. On your Thursday afternoon, your daytime high of 88, morning low was 67. Yesterday, 93 the high, 70 the low, normal high 83, a low of 62, record high 102, 1926, record low 51 in 1958. The Arcos Weather Center saying our humidity at 71%, pressure 30.05, winds from the east at 6 miles an hour, visibility coming in at 7 miles, dew point at 74. Sunrose 545, it'll set at 903. 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

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Church of $7 cash raffle, Sunday, August 9th. 20 grand, the grand prize. 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Epilepsy Awareness Walk at Lake George, August 20th, 5 until 8. Pioneer Days. 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Stop on out. There's the Out of the Future right here on KASM.

0: 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We ask that you don't phone in your birthdays. Happy birthday to... It's a 75th birthday to Joanne Ritter. We love to play cards together at the care center. Very happy together in this wonderful place we call home. From Laverne, happy belated birthday, Joanne. Happy birthday and anniversary. It's a anniversary club 60th anniversary to Ed and Diane Tam from... It doesn't say, well, from your friends and family. Happy anniversary, Ed and Diane. We have a happy birthday to Ann Bricks. Happy birthday on Thursday, July 16th from, Amy Bricks, excuse me. Happy anniversary, Amy. Please wish Don Schmitz a happy 63rd birthday from Mom Schmitz. Happy birthday, Don. Happy birthday, Dave Zierden of St. Cloud. Happy birthday, Dave. Please wish my brother and sister-in-law, Elmer and Shirley Schmidt, a happy anniversary on July 16th from Elmer and Shirley. That's from Donna. That's to Elmer and Shirley Schmidt. And please wish my sister, Pat Block, a happy birthday on Thursday, July 16th. Love and hugs, Donna. There's the birthday club right here on KASM, brought to you by Albany Home Bakery.
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2: 23 minutes after the hour of 1 o'clock. Why, good afternoon, David. How are we today?
3: Curbs, here we are. You survived the smoke.
2: Currently surviving.
3: Wow. That was something. Have you ever seen it like that before?
2: Just the fact that, because you drove a little east yesterday as well, you said you were in the Avon St. Joe area, and just it was like a wall compared to Albany.
3: If you drove from Albany to Avon, by the time you hit about the rest stop on the interstate, you could see this. I don't even know what you call it. It wasn't even like a cloud. It was like a wall of smoke, and then you were just in this abyss of. Gugh.
2: Yeah.
3: That's the only way to describe it. Gugh.
2: And this morning it stunk.
3: Oh.
2: It had a scent to it today.
3: Well, it did yesterday, too.
2: Did it?
3: I just
2: feel like today was maybe a little more strong. I don't know.
3: When I did my mileage yesterday, I ran on my machine in my house because I didn't even want to go outside and breathe that stuff.
2: Yeah.
3: They had us. There's like, just like there is for severe weather, you know, four levels of like.
2: Yeah, we were in the.
3: We were in the hazardous for air quality yesterday, and I can see that. I mean, I couldn't even see across the lake by the time 5:30, 6 o'clock rolled around. It's lifted quite a bit now, but they're saying it's supposed to stick around till tomorrow morning. So
2: the heat bugging you as well, or not too bad?
3: Not too bad.
2: No, it's been hot before.
3: It's been hot before. Yeah, I just don't ever remember. Even as a kid growing up, I don't ever remember
2: four straight days of 90.
3: The smoke like this.
2: Oh yeah, no. I mean, there's in the last, like, 10 years, all these air quality alerts and stuff like that, I don't even remember ever hearing about air quality.
3: No, there never was anything.
2: That's what I'm saying.
3: I don't ever remember fires or anything of it being so bad that it can blow. I mean, the sun last night, if anybody saw it setting at, like, you know, 10 o'clock last night, was
2: haze.
3: Just a huge round orange ball. That's all it was, through the smoke. It's crazy.
2: You weren't actually looking at the sun. You were looking at the sun through smoke haze.
3: Right. Now, what would have been interesting, and I thought about it, is to hop in the airplane and go see how high this stuff went. But coming back down would have not been fun because visibilities were down to under a quarter mile yesterday with the smoke. So not fun at all.
2: And you talk about stuff like that and travel and people being recommended to stay inside and kids' activities being postponed. And I know a lot of summer stuff going on this time of year that they're just like, I don't know if it's a good idea if you should be outside, where it's like, oh, that never happened once upon a time.
3: No, not at all. I mean, it used to be dry and muggy, and I get all that. But yesterday, to me, that level of smoke was a whole new experience. I've never seen it that bad.
2: Different animal.
3: And it's just that must be one heck of a big fire to produce that much smoke.
2: Well, the Boundary Waters one gained 4 miles in one day on Monday.
3: Are you serious?
2: It expanded 4 miles in one day.
3: So that's, and I think that's where the majority of this smoke was coming from. It came down from Duluth, kind of swept across the Minneapolis area and up the 94 corridor. Now, how they can tell that, I don't know. I'm sure they've got maybe cameras all over the place, but once you hit more south, like my daughter down in Albert Lea, they didn't have any smoke down there last night.
2: So, my brother in Redwood said, what are you talking about, air quality? It's like, oh, never mind.
3: Yeah, but the 94 corridor, for some reason, I don't know, maybe it's all the cars constantly moving the wind or something, just brought it right up the interstate.
2: So why is there more wildfires now than there used to be? Or why are they so impactful in our air quality now compared to, or were they just not ablaze once upon a time, or... I stumped you on this one?
3: That's a very good question.
2: Okay.
3: I don't know. I mean, they say people, you know, in Canada were deliberately starting fires like last summer, the summer before or whatnot, and we had those air quality alerts. Mm-hmm. It was because of those. And people say they're intentionally set. And I'm like, what? I mean, why would you do such a thing? But
2: that doesn't make much sense.
3: I ask my question that question to myself every day. Why do people do such a thing?
2: What'd you do that for?
3: Yeah. Right?
2: What else is cooking?
3: Not much. Hopefully we get a little reprieve next week. It's supposed to be a little cooler.
2: Sure.
3: Back down in the low 80s, 70s.
2: Who's winning the Tour de France?
3: Bunch of people. It's really kind
2: what
3: of
2: that
3: a,
2: mean?
3: It's really kind of a mix.
2: Oh.
3: A lot of the favorites who's obviously Teddy Pogacar is leading overall in the GC, the general class. He's got it up by about 3 minutes over Jonas Vingegaard, but all the favorites for the sprinters like Jasper Philipsen and all them guys have not won a stage yet. So it's been interesting. A lot of newcomers on the Tour de France winning stages this year.
2: Fresh blood. You got another about week and a half of that?
3: Today was stage 12
2: of
3: 21.
2: 21, okay.
3: So we have about 9 stages left.
2: And have they had break days yet?
3: One.
2: They've had one.
3: They had two more.
2: 2 days
3: ago, they have one more break day, I believe.
2: Good thing they're not biking through smoke.
3: But this is the warmest and the hottest Tour de France ever on record.
2: Sure.
3: They're averaging temperatures over 98 degrees with humidity. So it's terrible to bike 150 miles being so hot.
2: Yeah. You just got to bike faster to turn the air up, right?
3: Right, yeah.
2: Turn the AC up.
3: They're constantly dumping water on themselves. It's crazy.
2: Trying to cool off.
3: And they were talking about all the technology involved of now they can watch core body weights, all that sort of core heat temperatures, you know, how much weight they lose during just one stage of the day.
2: They're like astronauts in that thing, basically?
3: Crazy.
2: Analyzing every hair follicle?
3: Yeah, pretty much.
2: I suppose that would maximize efficiency if your core body temperature stayed cooler or something like that, you were able to produce.
3: Or heat. They say if your heart rate gets too high, if you get over like 210 beats per minute, it'll take like 4 hours for your body to recover from getting your heart rate up that high versus if you stay in the 190, 200s,
2: okay.
3: Your recovery's a lot better. Yep.
2: Interesting.
3: Crazy stuff.
2: I like the Tour de France updates from Dave. I don't have to watch then.
3: There you go.
2: I'll just ask Dave about it. Lighter side's coming around the corner. We have bottom of the hour news from the Minnesota News Network right now at 1:30 on your Thursday, 89 degrees, our daytime high right here on KASM.
4: This is Minnesota News Network. I'm John Anderson. The Lake Superior Violent Offender Task Force has announced more fentanyl and meth are off the streets in Duluth. Officers say they arrested 54-year-old Michael Clark selling drugs in an alley Wednesday to vulnerable individuals. Clark was arrested and charged with second-degree sale of fentanyl and the same charge for selling meth. During a search, investigators found more than 5 grams of fentanyl and almost 4 grams of meth. Clark is currently on probation for other drug charges and domestic assault. Minnesota employers added 13,000 jobs in June. Department of Employment and Economic Development Commissioner Matt Varilek.
5: Which is a positive 0.4% increase. That's the third consecutive month of significant job gains after the net losses we saw during Operation Metro Surge from January through March.
4: Minnesota's unemployment rate remains steady at 4.4%. This is MNN.
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3: Ladies and gentlemen, boys and girls, cats and dogs alike, here we are on another lighter side here on KASM, sporting a July 16th, right?
2: That's today.
3: July 16th, 2026. Wow.
2: You don't have any, like, invoices at work that you have to write the date on, do you?
3: I do. You know, it's just one of the, it's kind of like people's names to me. It's just like, poof. I can't recall it.
2: It's instant. You need it when you need it, and after that, it's gone?
3: Yep.
2: Flew right out.
3: So in studio with me, I have my little buddy, Amelia, but she's scared now. She doesn't want to talk to Grandpa on the microphone or say hi to Grandpa and Grandma. Would you say hi to Grandpa and Grandma? Nope, she's just shaking her head.
2: She said, off the air, she said she just wanted to listen.
3: So in the car on the way here, we were talking about what we were going to talk about on the radio today, and she was all for it. So she was telling me what she'd want to invent is a machine that would pick weeds out of the garden.
2: Oh.
3: So she wouldn't have to go with her mother to the garden and pick weeds.
2: Oh, man, they're putting her to work?
3: Yeah, in the hot sun.
2: Are you 7 years old? Ooh.
3: Yeah.
2: Good synopsis good of guess. That age. Yeah, thanks. I worked in the carnival industry in my youth.
3: Ah. So, Amelia, when you make this weed-picking machine, would it be something you would just let go and you could just stay in the house, or would you go out in the garden and just watch it? You would just let it go? It would do it automatically? Like
10: it would do it like automatically. Like you would just have to tell it what to do.
3: Just tell it what to do?
2: Almost starting the like robot, yeah. Basically?
3: Just it would pick all the weeds? And then you said you wish it would pick all the beans.
10: Like a garden.
3: Do you have lots of do you have a lot of mosquitoes in your garden?
10: Yeah. The garden's close to the woods.
3: Yeah. It would pick the vegetables, too?
10: Yeah.
3: That would be a neat machine. That would just go in your garden, pick the beans, pick the vegetables, forget the mosquitoes.
2: You sit inside in the AC and...
3: Forget those nasty deer flies that are just abundantly fruitful this year. And then you could enjoy the beans and the lettuce, right? What else do you have in your garden? Beans, lettuce. I know you have beans and lettuce.
2: Tomatoes. Oh, yeah.
10: Peas.
3: Anything else? Did Mom plant any corn?
10: Yes.
3: Corn? Sunflowers?
10: There is one naughty sunflower growing, like, kind of in the middle of all the peas that we did not plant.
3: A sunflower grew in the middle of the peas, and it wasn't, you didn't plant it?
10: No, in the beans.
3: In the beans?
10: In the middle of the beans.
3: Oh.
10: We didn't even plant it.
2: Well, what the heck?
3: How'd it get there? Any idea?
10: We normally plant sunflowers in there, so probably there's a seed that just planted itself in there.
3: And then, boink, there it was.
2: Now there's a sunflower.
3: I heard...
10: The flower isn't there yet. It's still growing.
3: Oh, it's still growing?
2: Gotcha.
3: It's like Jack and the Beanstalk?
10: No.
3: I heard you guys have pears this year on your pear tree. Is that true?
10: Yes.
3: Wow.
10: And three apple trees.
3: And three apple, boy. It's fruitful over there.
2: Fruit cocktail season at her house.
3: At Amelia's house. Wow.
2: Do you have a garden, David?
3: No.
2: No.
3: Nope.
2: That thumb's not green?
3: No garden, no flowers.
2: Gotcha. Grass, rock, and house.
3: Grass, rock, and house. That's all it takes.
10: Grandma, well, let's go has a small garden, not as small as ours. Ours is really big.
2: You sound like you have a big garden. I mean, you have all that produce. Is there any flowers in there, Amelia, or just the...
10: We have a flower garden, like, around a tree with some wood chips topping and then dirt.
2: Sure.
3: Cool. How about Grandma Doll? Does she have a big garden?
10: Just a small one.
3: Just a small one. Do you know what's in her garden?
10: All I know is that she has rhubarb.
3: Rhubarb?
10: Yeah, she has rhubarb.
3: Mm-hmm. Ah, that's nummy stuff. I think rhubarb's kind of getting out of season.
2: Isn't that early season?
10: We have... raspberries down by the woods, not by the garden.
3: Raspberries, yeah.
10: We have some grapes that are still growing.
3: Grapes? Grapes? Wow.
10: I don't know what else, but I know I have rhubarb.
3: Cool.
2: What grade are you going into, Amelia?
10: Second
2: grade.
3: Next year, look out. Amelia in second grade. Where does that time go?
2: What school does she go to?
3: HHS.
2: HHS?
3: Yep.
10: Holding Fort.
2: Oh. So you see your Grandpa Dave statue every day on your way into school?
10: Picture.
2: Yeah, yep. She's pretty sure. Yeah, it's the big
10: one.
2: I
10: only see that swimming when we're walking to swimming lessons.
3: She sees my picture.
2: Gotcha.
3: Hanging on the wall.
2: What's there a picture of? Most handsome athlete, 1980?
3: Yeah.
2: Five?
3: They post all the, you know, the class, graduating classes on, gotcha. On the walls in HHS. So you can go all the way back to the 50s and 60s if you want to.
2: HHS.
3: Yep. Yep. Good old HHS.
2: Gotcha.
3: So what else were we going to invent? Oh, Amelia wanted to invent a diaper changing machine.
2: I'd buy that.
3: She had talked to me, heard that on the air sometime in the past, I was talking about a silly diaper changing machine. And I said, well, that still would be a very good idea to invent a diaper changing machine because Kirby's got two little people that he would have diapers.
2: Do you have a younger brother or a sister?
10: Sister.
2: And she's a baby?
10: Two.
2: She's two.
10: She needs her diaper changed, which we're trying to potty change her. Potty train her.
3: Yep. So that would be a good invention, is to have that.
10: For to change her?
2: Yeah.
10: So and then Grandpa would have one, and then we would have one at our house.
2: Nice. Here you go,
10: and
2: Dave.
10: And then we would kind of bring it with, and we went, so I would have to change
3: her. Never have to change her.
2: Traveling diaper changer.
3: I said, then wouldn't it be beneficial to have a machine that would, like, they have two dogs to pick up, like, the dog doo-doo in the grass and whatnot. You could make another little robot that would just search your yard and...
2: Scoop it up.
3: Scoop the poo.
2: Scoop the poo.
3: And then you wouldn't have to touch or deal with that.
2: Your younger sibling is a brother or a sister, Amelia?
10: Sister.
2: What's her name?
10: Isabel.
2: Isabel. And... Does she sit nice for diaper changes, or is she squirmy?
10: Sometimes squirmy. She's hard to get her back because she likes to run away.
2: Yeah, my daughter's in the exploration period of her youth.
3: Okay.
2: So she just wants to go and crawl and check out another room and stuff. So oh, like, sure. Oh, we got to change your diaper.
3: All over the place.
2: No, sit still. It was a lot easier when she just laid there.
3: Give me 45 seconds at least.
2: If you just sat still, listening's not quite her thing yet either.
3: It'd be a lot easier.
2: It would. That would be very nice. What have you been doing all summer, Amelia? Just picking beans?
3: And weeding?
10: Yeah. I'm done weeding, though.
2: She's done? You're retired?
10: Yeah.
2: Seen enough?
10: It would also be nice if we had a... surprise cone making.
3: Oh, that's
10: so
3: right.
10: Just put a cone in the slot, like in there, and then there'd be like a glass screen so you could watch it. And then you could put any ingredient you wanted in, and then it would just put it on. And then you could put like an ice cream cup and like an ice cream scoop.
2: Sure.
10: And then there would be like these robotic arms that would like scoop it. Yeah.
2: Scoop it right on top of each other. Yeah. Wouldn't it kind of not be a very... You wouldn't be able to call it a surprise cone if you knew what was in there, though?
10: Well, I mean, we would be in a different room, and then someone would make it.
2: behind the door.
3: The machine would make it.
2: So then you would come in eat it and still get the surprise.
10: So, like, Grandpa would put the ingredients in and watch it, and then while we were doing something else.
3: So we'd put all these bins on top of the machine. What would we put in there? Like jelly beans and...
10: Yeah.
2: M&M's.
3: M&M's.
10: No ketchup.
2: Oh, you sound like you got burned by that one before, Amelia. Did Grandpa get you with a ketchup surprise cone one time?
10: No. Oh, I'm just not standing for it.
3: You're not standing.
2: She will not stand for ketchup in her surprise
3: cone. How about Skittles? We can put Skittles in there. We've done that.
10: Grandpa froze the Skittles, so they were...
3: Well, yeah, if you put Skittles in ice cream, they're going to get cold.
2: Freeze, yeah.
10: No, Grandpa actually puts his Skittles in the freezer.
2: Oh.
3: In the refrigerator, you mean.
10: Yeah.
3: And then we've had peanuts, and we've had caramel and fudge, and what else?
10: Grandpa also put a granola bar in there.
2: Yeah. A whole granola bar? Or just a chunk of one?
3: Chunks of granola. Yeah.
10: Hmm.
3: What else did you have in there? A lot of whipped cream, right?
10: There's always cream.
2: Like, what's the best thing in a surprise comb that you've seen in there, Amelia?
10: There's always something unexpected.
2: Well, that's the surprise.
10: There's sometimes mini marshmallows, Grandpa.
2: Oh, that'd be good.
10: Little small marshmallows.
3: Sure. Mini marshmallows, yep.
10: Yeah.
2: Do you know he used to do that for, is that your daughter's or your son's?
3: Son's.
2: You know he used to do that for your dad? when he was a kid.
3: Make him surprise cones.
2: He got surprise cones when he was your age.
3: I like the real tiny little candy bars. Not the minis, but you can get them. They're only like three-quarters of an inch by inch square, you know, Snickers.
2: Oh, yeah.
3: You can put those real easy in a in a cone. You got to smother them in there, but you can get them in there.
2: So people see you shopping, and they're like, what the heck? This guy's just buying all these little candies. Why is he buying ketchup with candy?
3: Obviously, the thing is, when you make the surprise cone, is they have to announce when they hit something of what it is, and they have to guess what it is, right? Amelia's, you're pretty good at that, usually. You're like, I think this is whatever, and then you guess it.
2: Does he make it with vanilla or chocolate ice cream? Both?
10: Normally vanilla.
2: Normally vanilla? It's a good flavor.
10: White.
2: Sure.
10: Ice cream. Or sometimes there's this ice cream with, like, Reese's cups. There's ice cream that has that stuff in it.
2: Reese's cups with ice cream?
10: Like, in the ice cream.
2: In the ice cream.
3: Like flavored ice cream.
10: Okay. With it. Like, made with it. Right, Grandpa?
3: Yeah, Reese's cup. Ice cream.
10: Yeah.
3: Sometimes we'll use something like that, too.
10: Yeah.
3: Just to give
2: when
3: it another boost of flavor.
2: Only when you picked all the beans.
3: What do you think is the weirdest thing I've put in a surprise cone yet that you've had? Do you remember?
2: Mustard?
3: You were kind of upset with me for putting those in there because they got really hard, even harder than Skittles. And you're like, this shouldn't go in a surprise cone. Do you remember?
10: No.
2: Was there breath mint?
3: There was some Starburst I put in there once.
2: Oh.
10: Oh, yeah. That was hard.
3: Those were like a rock.
2: Rock hard in there.
3: And when they chomped on them with those little teeth, it wasn't. So I would suggest not
2: that was the last time Starburst made its way.
3: Starburst fruit chews to get really hard inside ice cream.
2: Last time that was in a surprise cone. That's good.
3: Have you done it for Reggie yet?
2: No, he doesn't eat a ton of ice cream. He barely has like one scoop. And he's like, all done with ice cream. I'm like, okay.
3: Ah.
2: Yeah. He likes popcorn.
3: That'll change.
2: I believe so, too. Yeah. Parade season is, like, up and cooking right now.
3: Yep.
2: Because he doesn't really like candy. And it's like, well, if you get a lot of it, maybe you'll eat some. But
3: he likes getting it, probably.
2: I mean, but why would you like getting it and then just it sits there on our kitchen table?
3: It's the novelty of it.
2: Hey, look, I got a whole bag of candy. I got some Twizzlers here. You don't like licorice.
3: Yep.
2: So, well, Amelia, we have to take a break, and then we're going to pick on your grandpa after the market update, okay? She's okay with it.
3: Yep.
2: David, good guest today. I like it. She's full of knowledge, especially on the surprise cone front. And I needed a second opinion on that. This is On the Lighter Side right here on KESM. We will take a short pause for a Brownfield market update. Your update brought to you by Pine Country Bank right here on your dependable neighbor, Chasm Radio.
11: Hogs were mostly higher Thursday. Soybeans, corn, and cattle finished lower. I'm John Perkins with a Brownfield market update. When it comes to short stature corn, it all started with Stein. For decades, they've been focused on unique hybrids that deliver top yields. Stein invented short stature corn, then they perfected it. Stein has yield. Soybeans were lower on profit-taking and technical selling. Old crop export sales were up on the week, and new crop sales were the largest in months, with both led by China. The trade continues to monitor potential crop stress in some key growing areas. August beans were down 7 1/4 at $11.95. September was 7 lower at $11.85 1/4. August bean meal was up $4 at $3.22.90, and August bean oil was down 49 points at $72.43. Corn saw some profit taking. Parts of the Corn Belt could see cooler temperatures next week, but some areas are going to remain dry into the end of the month. Old crop export sales are a marketing year low, with new crop down in the week. September corn was 6 lower at 441.5, and December was down 5.5 at 464. And wheat closed mixed. It consolidated, continuing to watch U.S. and world crop weather issues in addition to movement in and around the Black Sea region. Technically, contracts did look a little bit overbought. September Chicago was 2 3/4 lower at 674 3/4. September Kansas City was down 3.5 at 716.5. September Minneapolis was up 2 at 685 1/4. Live and feeder cattle were down sharply, coming under cash and wholesale pressure again on Thursday. August live was down 305 at 227.07, and October was 272 lower, 223.27. August feeders were down 335 at 346.60. And hogs were mixed, mostly higher on spread trade, along with the recent cash and wholesale business. August lean was down 5 cents at $100.27. October was up 20 at $86.92. I'm John Perkins with a Brownfield Market Update.
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2: Back on the lighter side right here on KASM. After your Brownfield Market updates, he's Dave. That's his granddaughter, Amelia. I'm Curb with you here on your Thursday, the 16th.
3: It is the 16th.
2: David, we learned a lot off the air about Amelia's dog.
3: Yes, Riley. Riley's a what again?
10: A black and white pointer.
3: A black and white pointer.
2: Does she sleep? Is that a boy dog or a girl dog?
10: Boy.
2: Boy dog.
10: We also have Gemma. I don't know what kind of dog she is, but she's a girl.
2: Does Riley sleep in your room?
10: No, Riley's an outside dog. So is Gemma, and we have three cats.
2: Ah.
10: Can I tell you their names?
2: Yes.
10: So, there's a really gray one.
3: It's a really gray cat, yep.
10: His name's Mr. Gray. Mr. Gray. He's a boy.
2: Okay.
10: And then Mr. Fluffbutt. That cat's name is Fluffbutt.
2: Fluffbutt. Yep. And then what's the third cat's name?
10: So Mr. Gray and Fluffbutt are both boys. And then this one's the girl. Its belly's orange. Her name is Queenie. I named her Queenie.
3: Queenie.
10: Okay.
2: You got to name her?
10: Yeah.
2: Nice.
10: Mom named Fluffbutt and Mr. Gray. I like to call him Fluffy for short.
3: Fluffy for short?
2: Sure.
3: I was at my son's house yesterday, and they are quite the good mousers because there was a few dead carcasses on the...
2: On the front step.
3: On the
10: there was
3: concrete.
10: Also some birdie feathers. Those kittens get some birds.
3: They get some birds?
10: Yeah.
2: Fighting like... Cats and birds. Did I tell you my bird massacre story? From
3: no.
2: The summer?
10: They eat. We gave them kitty food.
2: There was a predator that got a piece of a bird in my yard.
3: A predator?
2: Something. I don't know. Either.
3: Oh,
2: yeah.
3: And just left it there?
2: No, it pulled it apart pretty good. I got the...
3: Eagle, I suppose.
2: I got the full... I could draw you a very descriptive picture of what the inside of a bird's skull looks like.
3: Oh, my.
2: Yeah. It was nasty.
3: My.
2: And so there's feathers everywhere, and then you got to pick all that up, because what are you going to do? Just leave it in your yard?
3: Yeah, can't
2: and
3: do that.
2: And picking up a feather by feather to put into a little garbage bag? Not my favorite day.
10: I collect feathers.
2: Oh. Should have called Amelia.
3: Yeah, she would have picked them up for you. Riley would have come and picked them up.
2: Does Fluffbutt, Mr. Gray, and Queenie get along with Riley?
10: No.
2: No, they don't.
10: Riley likes to take them around, and, well, the cats are not having it.
2: Just cats not having it.
10: Nope.
3: Do not like Riley. Riley's a little bit too energetic for them, wouldn't you say?
10: Yeah, Riley has a lot of energy.
2: Sure.
10: Would you like to jump up on you and run around?
2: With that big garden, those dogs and cats, you must have a big yard.
10: Yeah, that wants more land.
3: Do you think we could teach Riley Gemma, Mr. Gray, Queenie, and Fluffbutt to weed the garden?
2: Now we're talking.
3: And pick the vegetables?
10: No.
3: No. That would be kind of fun, wouldn't it? If animals would do that kind of work for you? How often had you had to go out there and pick weeds? Does Mom make you go out there quite a bit?
10: Well, I only had to pick weeds one time, and then Mom let us go, and then I had to cut weeds. I had to cut beans.
3: Cut the beans?
2: Cut the beans.
10: Yeah, you can also...
3: What's your job when you're cutting the beans?
10: Did you know that you could, instead of using a knife to chop beans, you could actually just, like, snap them apart?
2: Really? Just your hands? Just break them like a twig?
10: Yeah, just snap them.
3: Did they snap? Did all of them snap, or some of them really rubbery?
10: Well, they just, all of them snap. I started out cutting them, and then Mom taught me how to cut them.
3: To snap them, you mean?
10: Yeah, snap them.
3: Oh.
10: Go just snap them.
3: And then that was your job?
10: It's easy.
3: Did your sister help you do that too?
10: No, Emily and Isabel were napping at that time.
3: Oh, they were napping. I see. Well, that would be kind of fun to snap all them beans. Was there a lot of them that you had to do? Did it take a long time, or was it just a couple of them?
10: Mom has a pretty big basket.
3: Pretty big one.
10: And she can fold it like, so there's one normal side, and then there's two up. Like, a basket that, like, it can go up, and you can kind of press it up, too, and then up, and then down.
2: Okay.
10: It's kind of a good basket.
2: Did you have fun on your grandpa's boat on the 4th of July?
10: Yes.
3: We haven't been on the boat too much this year, have we yet?
10: No.
2: What's the deal, Grandpa?
10: I wanted to go on the boat yesterday.
3: Yeah, we were going to go out last night, but by the time... They came from St. Anna over to Avon. It was terrible.
2: Sure.
3: It's like, why would you want to be on the boat? And it was so still. You know, it was dead calm about 5:30, 6 o'clock. Crazy.
2: The desire to get outside isn't really there right now.
3: No. No. I think it'll be better as time goes on, but it certainly hinders the nice weather.
2: Sure.
3: One guy made a good point this morning when I was on site. He goes, well, if the smoke wouldn't be here, just think how dreadfully hot it would be. And that's a point. I mean, the smoke did kind of drown the massive
2: direct sunlight, sure.
3: You know, from being 100 and some degrees, it was only like 89 or 88 or whatever it was. So even a couple of degrees like that make a pretty big difference.
2: I like that guy. He's an optimist.
3: Right there.
2: Looking for the good in everything, David. We could all use a little bit of that.
3: Amelia, any other inventions you would like to see at home besides a dog poo picker-upper and a garden weeder and vegetable harvester?
10: Something.
3: A surprise cone maker.
2: Yeah.
3: We talked about that.
10: Yeah. Something that would.
3: What are some chores that you have to do at home that you wish were done automatically?
10: Clean my room?
2: Oh. Clean your room.
10: Really my clean. Sisters make a big mess out of the Barbies.
3: A Barbie cleaner?
10: Yeah, so like it would clean up the Barbies, keep them neat.
3: Are you saying like the Barbies themselves or to clean up the Barbie clothes?
10: Like I had to clean up the Barbies, the little Barbie little pieces, and also the clothes.
3: And the clothes?
10: Because my sisters make a big mess. And then when Mom needs us, they just drop the Barbies on the floor.
3: Oh, well.
10: Yeah.
3: That's not very nice.
10: Drop them on the floor.
3: Do the Barbie clothes all have little hangers, or do they just go on a pile?
10: Well, I have hangers, but I also have a big bin.
3: A big bin for the clothes?
10: And the little pieces.
2: You have two little sisters?
10: Two.
2: Three and 2 years old.
10: So, Isabel, and then 3-year-old, actually 4-year-old. The 4-year-old... is named Emily, with crazy curly hair.
3: Crazy curly hair.
2: Crazy curly.
10: She's crazy curly hair.
2: That's her middle name?
3: We could name her that, right?
2: Yeah.
3: Crazy
10: no.
3: Curly.
10: Her Isabel's middle name.
2: You don't have to say that on the radio. That's okay.
10: Okay.
3: But they keep you busy, don't they? And they mess up your Barbie clothes. So you'd like a Barbie clothes machine that picks up your Barbie clothes. You could just, like, send it. In the middle of the night, you could send it away, and it would pick up all that stuff, right?
2: Like a Roomba, yeah, but it picks up all the stuff.
3: So wouldn't it be nice if you came home tonight, and there would be, you'd press the button on the surprise cone maker, and then while you do that, you press the button for the garden weeder, which then brings in the fresh beans and the fresh lettuce for supper, while it's weeding, and then since you let Riley outside with Gemma, they would pick up all the dog poo from the yard so Dad can cut the grass.
10: Yeah.
3: Just with the button.
2: That would be a good
3: day. Wow. Yeah. There'd be a lot of work getting done.
2: Sure. Efficient.
3: Yeah. And then you could rest.
2: All while you're playing Barbies. A clean Barbied room.
10: It would also have something nice so that I could, so that we would just, like, say, tell, there was one thing that would, like, make the Barbie stay, say stuff. So all we had could do is move the stuff. So we would tell, like, the Barbie what to say, and then the Barbie would repeat it. Like, it would repeat what we said.
3: So, pretend I'm a Barbie. What would you tell a Barbie, and then I could repeat it like a Barbie?
10: Like, hello?
3: Hello!
10: Yeah.
3: Like that?
10: Yeah.
3: And then what else would you have the Barbie repeat? Anything? What would you tell? If you had a Barbie that would repeat itself, what would you tell the Barbie that it would have to repeat after what you said? What would you tell it? Hello. That's it?
2: The
10: clean
2: end.
10: Up, clean up the room. Clean up your room.
2: That would be like the indicator to start the cleaning process of the Barbies? I like it.
10: Like, but the bar, you would have to clean up the room.
2: Are you excited for swimming lessons tonight?
10: I already did swimming lessons.
2: Oh, game over already.
3: Yep.
2: Gotcha.
3: She had swimming lessons. And did you guys finish the Coco last night?
10: What Coco?
3: The movie.
10: Oh, yes.
3: Yep. When I was there last night, they started Coco, the Disney movie.
2: Sure. Is that with the guitar? And
3: the guy with the guitar, yeah. I think it gets a little weird in the middle there where...
2: So living dead people?
3: Yeah.
2: Stuff like that?
3: Running
2: Land of the Dead?
3: That whole portion of it. But otherwise, it's a pretty good movie.
2: Watch some more Disney movies, Grandpa. There's some weird stuff.
3: Yeah.
2: That you see from time to time.
3: Yeah.
2: Amelia, it was very nice meeting you, and keep your grandpa in line, okay? I hope that you have a delicious surprise cone waiting for you when you get home.
10: Okay.
2: David, adios.
3: Thanks, Kirk.
2: You got it. There's a lighter side. The Amelia side, right here on KASM.
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22: NBC News Radio. I'm Chris Caraggio. President Trump is set to address the nation in what he has called one of the most important speeches of his presidency tonight. The president has provided very few details about what he plans to unveil, but teased it'll focus on free and fair elections. The address is scheduled to begin at 9 p.m. Eastern from the White House. And President Trump's longtime teleprompter operator is accused of winning thousands of dollars by placing bets on his speeches. That's according to ABC News, citing sources familiar with the matter. The White House confirmed the staffer has been placed on unpaid administrative leave.
23: Kalshi notified the CFTC of suspicious activity. They investigated that, identified the individual, and he will now no longer be working at the White House.
22: Gabriel Perez is reportedly in talks with federal regulators to reach a settlement over the allegations. The ABC News report says federal investigators found Perez won more than $100,000 on the prediction market Kalshi by using his insider knowledge. Air quality issues across large sections of the U.S. are due to wildfires burning in Canada and Minnesota. Smoke was dense and hazy yesterday from Minnesota to Michigan and upstate New York and further into the Northeast. Today, the smoke is expected from Ohio to Wisconsin, with some possible over Philadelphia, Chicago, and Minneapolis. LeBron James's free agency decision is reportedly imminent. USA Today Sports reports that James has all the information he needs from teams and is currently weighing his options. Reports say there is mutual interest involving two of James' former teams, the Cleveland Cavaliers and the Miami Heat. Other potential landing spots include the Golden State Warriors, the Philadelphia 76ers, the Minnesota Timberwolves, and the Denver Nuggets. The 41-year-old James, the NBA's all-time leading scorer. announced that he will not be returning to the Lakers after 8 seasons. I'm Chris Caraggio, NBC News Radio. Secretary of War Pete Hegseth says many service members will now undergo testosterone level screenings as part of their periodic health assessments. Kate Fisher reports Hegseth made the announcement in a video posted to X yesterday.
0: Pete Hegseth is seeing this as an important way to keep the U.S. military the best in the world, he says. He says it will keep them strong, resilient, and capable.
22: The routine screenings will apply to active duty military members who are 30 or older, but those under 30 can voluntarily choose to get the test. Should treatment be recommended, service members will have the choice to receive testosterone replacement therapy. According to Western folklore, if you have an itchy right hand, that suggests incoming money. So let's hope it itches a lot. Reed Tennis with more.
1: After 34 draws, the Mega Millions has rolled over again. Friday's jackpot estimated to be $672 million. The mathematical odds of winning that jackpot are really small, about 1 in 290 million. But when you buy that $5 ticket, you're really buying the dream. Quitting your job, buying a house, buying a new car, something fancy, and a couple of trips. First class, of course. The drawing is Friday at 8 p.m.
22: The ESPYs recognized the best and brightest in sports last night in New York City. The annual awards show was hosted by comedian Marcelo Hernandez from the Lincoln Center. New York Knicks guard Jalen Brunson was crowned best athlete in men's sports and best NBA player. Asia Wilson of the Las Vegas Aces was named best athlete in women's sports and also best WNBA player. Myles Garrett of the LA Rams was honored as the best NFL player. Best Major League player, Shohei Ohtani. Best soccer player, Lionel Messi. Best tennis player, Carlos Alcaraz. Best golfer, Scottie Scheffler. Best driver, F1's Lando Norris. And best fighter, boxer, Terrence Crawford. In addition, Olympic figure skater Alyssa Liu was named best breakthrough athlete. I'm Chris Caraggio, NBC News Radio.
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5: Mainly clear skies this afternoon with daytime highs approaching 90. Winds out of the south, 5 to 10 miles per hour. Partly cloudy skies tonight, lows dip down to about 68. Mainly clear skies tomorrow, high temperatures reach up to 94. Lots of sunshine and dry Saturday. Clouds on the increase by Sunday. Mid-80s Saturday, upper 80s by Sunday. From the Weatherology Weather Center, I'm meteorologist Jennifer Wojcicki on AM 1150 KASM.
4: Thank you, Jennifer. Currently 89 degrees on your Arcos Weather Center here on KASM. 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
4: 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Memorial service for Nick Blommer, 45, of St. Cloud, will have a memorial service held on Friday at 11 o'clock at the Daniel Funeral Home in St. Cloud, and there will be a visitation held from 4 until 7 today and 1 hour prior to the services tomorrow at the Daniel Funeral Home in St. Cloud, and that is for Nick Blommer, 45, of St. Cloud. Funeral announcement for Joseph Doubles, 98, of Little Falls, will have a funeral service held on Friday, tomorrow, at 11 o'clock at Zion Lutheran Church in Little Falls. There will be a visitation held at the Zion Lutheran Church in Little Falls on Friday from 10 until 11, and arrangements made with the Lemire Funeral Home in Little Falls for Joseph Doubles, 98, of Little Falls. A massive Christian burial for Melvin Walter, 80, of Sauk Center, will be on Friday at 11 o'clock at St. Paul's Catholic Church in Sauk Center. There will be a visitation today from 4 until 8, and then again on Friday from 9:30 until 10:15 at the Patton Shod Funeral Home in Sauk Center. And parish prayers will be at 4 o'clock tonight at the funeral home for Melvin Walter, 80, of Sauk Center. Funeral announcement for Patrick Pete Ruck, 77, of Gray Eagle, will be on Friday from 4 until 8 o'clock at the Patton Shod Funeral Home in Melrose, and arrangements made with the Patton Shod Funeral Home in Melrose for Patrick Pete Ruck, 77, of Gray Eagle. Funeral announcement for Roberto Rea Park, 26, of Duluth, formerly of Melrose, will have a memorial service on Saturday at 11 o'clock at River of Life Church in Sauk Center. There will be a visitation on Saturday from 9 until 11 o'clock at the church, and that is for Roberto Rea Park, 26, of Duluth, formerly of Melrose. A massive Christian burial for Bernard Boozman, 91, of Melrose, will be on Saturday at 11 o'clock at St. Mary's Catholic Church in Melrose. There will be a visitation tomorrow from 4 until 7 o'clock, and then again on Saturday from 10 until 10:45 at the church. Arrangements made with the Patton Shod Funeral and Cremation Services of Melrose for Bernard Boozman, 91, of Melrose. Funeral announcement for Joanne Meyer, 91, of Sauk Center, will be on Saturday at 11 o'clock at the Patton Shod Funeral Home in Sauk Center. There will be a visitation at the funeral home from 10 until 11 o'clock with a lunch to follow at the Lynx Golf Course in Sauk Center. Arrangements made with the Patton Shod Funeral Home in Sauk Center for Joanne Meyer, 91, of Sauk Center. Funeral announcement for James Richard Dean, 78, will have a memorial held on Saturday at Aunt Annie's Listening Room and Gallery in Avon. Burial and lunch will follow, and that is for James Richard Dean, 78. Funeral announcement for Nicole Meyer, 37, of Eden Prairie, will be on Monday at noon at Our Lady of Grace Church in Edina. There will be a visitation held on Monday from 10 until noon at the church, and arrangements made with the Patton Shod Funeral and Cremation Services of Melrose for Nicole Meyer, 37, of Eden Prairie. Funeral service for Darlene Young, 84, of Holding Ford, will have a massive Christian burial held on Monday at 1 o'clock at Church of All Saints, St. Mary in Holding Ford. And there will be a visitation held on Sunday afternoon from 2 until 5, and then again afternoon on Monday at the Miller Carlin Funeral Home in Holding Ford. And that is for Darlene Young, 84, of Holdingford. And those are your funeral announcements today, brought to you by the Daniel Funeral Home and Cremation of St. Cloud, Clearwater, St. Joseph and Sartell, the Benson Funeral Home of St. Cloud, and the Daniel Anderson Funeral Home of Painesville. The Miller Carlin Funeral Homes of St. Cloud, Albany, Holdingford, and Upsala, Albany Floral Shop and Gifts, the Pat and Shod Funeral and Cremation Services of Sauk Center, Melrose, Freeport, and Gray Eagle, the Shelley Funeral Homes of Little Falls, Piers, Swanville, and Onamia, and Cold Spring Floral and Gifts. That wraps up our funeral announcements here on KASM. We'll take a break when we come back. 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

0: Lover's Waltz by Whoopi John here on KASM. As we take a quick break, when we come back, we'll have more of your old-time favorites. We've got the Langler Sisters coming up next.
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0: And now would be the time that I would typically say, what are you having for dinner? 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I don't know if the patio is going to be the best move for today, but they do have it available if you want to. 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They've got great appetizers, great craft burgers. 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They are absolutely aces, because they know everything. 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But maybe you don't feel like making dinner today, and that's when you can rely on the Boulder Tap House.
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0: And coming up next, as promised, the Langler Sisters, Roses in May Waltz, coming up first.

0: Plowboy Polka by the Langler Sisters before we get into your bottom of the hour news update. I don't even know. I mean, I guess it's pretty self-explanatory. A plowboy is someone who plows, but it's, I don't know. It just seems weird. I never heard of that before. But anyway, taking a look outside, currently it is 89 degrees here in Albany under some hazy skies, and we are expecting to get a little bit colder tonight, a low of 68. So at least it'll be a nice little bit of a respite before we warm back up. 94 for a high tomorrow, and we might get some heat index values in the upper 90s as well. Sunny skies and winds will be out of the southwest before we drop back down to 66.
1: The News Network, I'm John Anderson. More than 15 wildfires continue to burn in northern Minnesota. DFL Senator Grant Hochschild says the number is fluctuating because some fires have merged with others. Hochschild talked to one of the firefighters about the fight, and he had this perspective.
2: One of the firefighters said yesterday, and I thought this really stuck with me, he said it would take a rainfall with a name to put out these wildfires. What he's saying is it would take a hurricane to actually put out these wildfires, and that obviously is not going to happen on Lake Superior.
1: Hochschild says about 25,000 acres have burned so far. Minnesota added more than 13,000 jobs in June, marking the state's third straight month of job growth, according to the Department of Employment and Economic Development. Minnesota's unemployment rate held steady at 4.4%, while the national rate dipped to 4.2%. This is MNN.
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7: Mainly clear skies this afternoon with daytime highs approaching 90. Winds out of the south, 5 to 10 miles per hour. Partly cloudy skies tonight, lows dip down to about 68. Mainly clear skies tomorrow, high temperatures reach up to 94. Lots of sunshine and dry Saturday, clouds on the increase by Sunday. Mid-80s Saturday, upper 80s by Sunday. From the Weatherology Weather Center, I'm meteorologist Jennifer Wojcicki on AM 1150 KASM.
0: Thank you, Jennifer. 90 degrees in Albany as we get into the Herbie Schneider Orchestra with After We're Married Waltz. It's brought to you by Cherrywood Advanced Living. They sponsor Old Time this afternoon on KASM Radio. Our house, your home, Cherrywood Advanced Living.

0: Herbie Schneider Orchestra wrapping things up there on that set of music here on Chasm. And we have a lot more music to get to, but we also have a market update to get to in just a little bit. Right now outside in Albany, it is currently cloudy, a little bit hazy, and 90 degrees. A little bit of wind out of the southwest at about 4 miles per hour. And we are expecting to get into the upper 60s for a low tonight under partly cloudy skies. Coming up next, it's your Brownfield Commodity Update on KASM.
1: Hogs were mixed Thursday. Soybeans, cattle, and corn finished lower. I'm John Perkins with a Brownfield Market Update. You are made for farming, and so is Stein. It's Stein Seed Company. They have decades of research dedicated to developing seed that allows you to farm the way you want to farm. Stein has yield. Soybeans and corn both saw profit taking on Thursday. August beans were down 7 and a quarter at 11.95. September was 7 lower at 11.85 and a quarter. September corn was down 6 at 441 and a half. December was 5 and a half lower at 464. Live and feeder cattle were pressured by cash and wholesale business. August live is down 305 at 227.07. October is 272 lower, 223.27. August feeder cattle were down 335 at 346.60. And on spread trade in the recent cash and wholesale business, August hogs were down 5 at $100.27. October lean was up 20 at 86.92. Now here's Brent Barnett with your full look at cash livestock. Brent?
2: Thanks, John. Direct cash cattle trade activity is picking up steam late in the week. A trade has developed in Kansas at sharply lower money at 237 to 238, which is $10 to $11 lower than last week. A handful of deals have been noted in Texas at 237 on a live basis. A few bids have been renewed in Nebraska, but they've been passed. A little light movement through Friday is not out of the question. Estimated cattle slaughter was 109,000 head, down 3,000 on the week and down more than 8,000 on the year. The cash hog market has been monitoring demand trends this week. The export sales report from USDA showed an uptick in sales from the previous week, but down from the four-week average. Estimated hog slaughter was 479,000 head, down 1,000 on the week, and up more than 7,000 on the year. I'm Brent Barnett, Brownfield.
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8: There's much talk in the church about discovering our purpose in this life. 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According to Romans 8:28, we are called to His purpose. 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Whatever I'm doing, wherever God has placed me, is my life bringing glory to God? That's God's purpose for you, and that's the truth.
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0: You can't expect kisses from me. Bernie Roberts here on KASM, wrapping up that set of music as we get close to the end of your 2 o'clock hour. We're going to take a quick break coming up in just a little bit, and then we'll get into your 3 o'clock news. Before that, let's take a look at your weather. 89 degrees. We had a daytime high of 90 in the last half hour. A little bit of wind out of the east right now at 4 miles an hour as we get into your 3 o'clock news coming up after this.
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7: NBC News Radio. I'm Chris Caraggio. The U.S. has carried out more strikes against Iran. According to U.S. Central Command, the strikes started at 2 p.m. Eastern and were meant to further degrade Iranian military capabilities. This marks the fifth straight night in Iran that U.S. strikes were conducted. Comes after the White House said earlier talks are continuing between the two countries. Smoke from wildfires in Canada and Minnesota is creating air quality problems across large portions of the U.S. The smoke is expected to spread from the Midwest into parts of the East Coast through Friday. President Trump's longtime teleprompter operator is accused of using insider knowledge to win more than $100,000 betting on Trump's speeches. ABC News reports Gabriel Perez has been placed on unpaid administrative leave and is in talks with federal regulators over the allegations. The prediction market Kalshi reportedly flags suspicious activity tied to bets on words and phrases used in the president's remarks. One person has died after major flash flooding hit parts of Texas's Hill Country in Big Bend regions. The National Weather Service warned of a large and deadly flood wave moving down the Guadalupe River as heavy rain continues across south-central Texas. Flash flood emergencies remain in effect in several counties as rivers and creeks rise. Police are investigating after an incident that happened on the set of the Today Show this morning. Lizzie Rotabelli has more.
8: TMZ reports an intruder stormed into the studio around 9 a.m. asking for host Al Roker. Law enforcement sources say the man then lunged at host Craig Melvin while yelling a racial slur. Security was able to rush in and detain the man. It's unclear how he got access to the restricted area or if the intruder will face any charges.
7: The Open is underway in England. The final major of the golf season is taking place at Royal Birkdale Golf Club in Southport. Scottie Scheffler won last year's tournament and finds himself at 2 shots under par after the opening round, 3 shots off the lead. I'm Chris Caraggio, NBC News Radio. First-time requests for unemployment benefits experienced a big drop last week. The Labor Department says it received 208,000 initial filings in the week ending July 11th. That's 8,000 less than the week prior. Majority of analysts believe today's number would come in right around 218,000. The chairman of the FCC does not think California's lawsuit against Paramount's Skydance acquisition of Warner Brothers Discovery is a legitimate antitrust case. Carr doubted the success of the legal challenge during an interview with The Hill while discussing California's reported stipulation to drop the lawsuit. According to Carr, citing news reports, California was floating the idea of dropping all antitrust litigation if CNN is spun off as its own media entity. Carr quipped that he did not understand what antitrust theory you have that says there's a problem with this acquisition that is made or broken based on one cable channel being included. Global opinions of the United States are falling, according to a new survey. Here's Rory O'Neill.
9: According to a new Pew Research Center survey, people in other countries have a falling opinion about the USA, while approval of China and its president Xi Jinping are on the rise. In fact, China was seen more favorably than the U.S. in most of the 36 countries polled. Still, the U.K. is where President Trump has his highest rating at 37%. The Pew poll finds America's neighbors, Canada and Mexico, have a higher opinion of China than the U.S. I'm Rory O'Neill.
7: The National Transportation Safety Board says a Tesla driver who crashed into a Texas home in June, killing a woman inside, was accelerating at 100% of the time. The family of the victim is now suing the driver, Michael Butler. He claims he passed out, but Texas investigators aren't convinced, and they're charging him with manslaughter. Records show he had a full self-driving mode engaged, then manually overrode it by pressing the accelerator, and ended up traveling at more than 70 miles an hour when the crash occurred. I'm Chris Caraggio, NBC News Radio.
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10: 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The USDA reported a couple of flash sales.
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0: Taking a look at your Minnesota news, it's currently 3:05. The state of Minnesota is now suing an e-cigarette manufacturer. Attorney General Keith Ellison says Loon is illegally selling flavored vapes that he says appeal to minors. The suit names Loon's parent company, Maduro Distributors Incorporated. Ellison says his office sent a warning letter to Loon in August 2024, requesting that it stop selling flavored tobacco products before launching a probe. The attorney general is seeking a permanent injunction, civil penalties up to $25,000 per violation, restitution, and recovery of his office's attorney's fees. The grandparents' happy hour bill is now law in Minnesota. Governor Tim Walz signed the legislation this week in Champlin. The measure allows assisted living home and facilities to serve alcoholic beverages to their residents without a retail license. The law is part of a 2026 omnibus liquor bill that corrects a minor oversight that often kept senior living facilities from offering residents drinks. A former Iron Range school teacher is accused of sexually assaulting a student for more than 2 years. Christopher Chad was charged with 3 counts of criminal sexual conduct. The assaults of the teenager reportedly happened from 2021 to 2023. Chad was his victim's teacher and speech coach and high school dean in Rock Ridge Public Schools. The defendant was arrested in March of 2025 at his home and then extradited to Fulton County, Georgia, where he remains behind bars on charges from a similar situation with a different juvenile in that state. Rock Ridge Public Schools serves as the cities of Gilbert, Virginia, and Eveleth. Police are seeking the public's help in locating a 13-year-old girl from Brooklyn Park. Karen Ivy Rhodes Schmitz was last seen on June 22nd. She's described as an African-American girl who is 5'8", weighs 175 pounds, with black hair and black eyes. Schmitz was last seen wearing a white shirt with a black Nike jacket, camouflage pants, and black shoes. Anyone who has seen the girl or knows about her whereabouts is asked to contact the Brooklyn Park Police Department. Minnesota United officials say a friendly match is scheduled for later this month against a Liberian Lone Star National Football Team has been canceled. The decision to cancel happened after some members of the team from Africa were denied visas to enter the U.S. for the match. Refunds will be given to those who bought tickets for the match in the next 3 to 10 days. That wraps up your Minnesota news here on KASM. When we come back, we'll take a look at your weather update and just when we might get maybe some rain, maybe a little bit of a rest as well from the 90s.
11: Jared, tell me a little bit more about Albany Fiber Communications.
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0: And it is now time for our weatherology meteorologist update with Ray Miller. And Ray, it has been a warm one, but it's not as bad as all of the cigarette smoke out there, right?
13: Yeah, that smoke is pretty rough, and that's going to continue across the area tonight. We'll have clear skies with that smoky haze continuing. 68 for the low temperature with south winds at 5 to 10. The smoke starts to mix out of the atmosphere a little bit early in the day on Friday. Still not great conditions, but better than today. High temperature of 93 with lots of sunshine. The heat index climbing again, a little more humidity. The heat index up around 99 in the hottest part of the afternoon. Saturday, sunny, could have a little bit of that patchy smoke early in the day. High temperature of 86. Sunday, sunny, 88 degrees. Monday, chance of storms and a high of 89. In the Weatherology Weather Center, I'm meteorologist Ray Miller.
0: And Ray, with some of those wildfires up north, with that thunderstorm moving through, is that going to catch any of the northern part of the state, or is that going to be kind of local?
13: Yeah, they're seeing a little bit of rainfall today, actually, and that's going to help a little bit. The problem is the fires are just so large and so intense that we really need a more consistent rainfall to really start to shut them down. It is going to help with containment a little bit. It's one of the reasons we're going to see a little bit less smoke as we head into the weekend. Changing wind directions are going to help as well. But overall, still pretty significant fire conditions in that part of the country. And really, that's not going to change until we get a large, slow-moving storm system moving through. And that is nowhere on the horizon at the moment.
0: All right. Well, we'll keep an eye out for that. And thank you so much, Ray.
13: My pleasure. Have a good afternoon.
0: Ray Miller with Weatherology Meteorologists on KASM, and it is currently 89 degrees in central Minnesota as we get into the 3 o'clock hour. 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

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It is brought to you by Cherry Wood Advanced Living, our house, your home. Coming up next, it's the Night Owls.

0: Bobby's Polka by the Night Owls here on KASM. We're going to take a quick break, but when we come back, more of your old-time favorites. We've got Ivan Kale coming up next.
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0: Coming up next, it's Ivan Kale with Clarine Waltz as we continue your old time this afternoon. It's brought to you by Cherrywood Advanced Living, our house, your home.

0: This is Minnesota News Network. I'm John Anderson. The Lake Superior Violent Offender Task Force has announced more fentanyl and meth are off the streets in Duluth. Officers say they arrested 54-year-old Michael Clark selling drugs in an alley Wednesday to vulnerable individuals. Clark was arrested and charged with second-degree sale of fentanyl and the same charge for selling meth. During a search, investigators found more than 5 grams of fentanyl and almost 4 grams of meth. Clark is currently on probation for other drug charges and domestic assault. Minnesota employers added 13,000 jobs in June, Department of Employment and Economic Development Commissioner Matt Varilek.
1: Which is a positive 0.4% increase. That's the third consecutive month of significant job gains after the net losses we saw during Operation Metro Surge from January through March.
0: Minnesota's unemployment rate remained steady at 4.4%. This is MNN.
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9: Your Central Minnesota Cattle Report here on Chasm Radio. I'm Joe Gill. 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
10: 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On your market, black steers, 450 pounds, 550, 100. Black steers weighing 501 at 458. Black steers weighed 633 at 450.50. Black steers weighed 770 at 378.50. Black steers weighed 877 at 344. Black steers weighed 1,011 pounds at 320. Black heifers weighed 346 at 540. Black heifers weighed 427 at 539. Black heifers weighed 583 at 437. Black heifers weighed 691 at 387. 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
7: Thank you so much, Joe. As we now get into your geography, Waltz, we'll start off with Pennsylvania Polka with Ray Dorschner and his band.

0: Sheboygan Polka by Barefoot Becky here on KASM as we wrap up the Geography Waltz. Sheboygan Polka and Pennsylvania Polka were where we went today, and now going to North Carolina with Andrew McRae and the American Countryside.
1: The flag of the President of the United States shows an eagle holding an olive branch and arrows. President Harry Truman wanted to add something to that symbol and may have just done so, if not for a longtime friend who convinced him it was a bad idea. The story is next on the American Countryside. It's time to take your fields to the next level. 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
1: The history of the flag of the office of the President of the United States dates to our first president before he ever held that office.
3: It's his headquarters flag, personal headquarters flag, and it's six-pointed stars, and there's 13 of them, and he would post that outside of his field tent.
1: Robert Williamson is the curator of the House of Flags in Columbus, North Carolina. Washington's flag was the first iteration of the President's flag we have today. President Eisenhower last changed it during his term to add the 49th and 50th stars, but Harry Truman was interested in making another change during his term.
3: So at one point, Truman said, I want to see lightning bolts coming out of the arrows of war on that flag. So in the right talon of the eagle, you got olive branch of peace. The left talon, you got arrows of war. He wanted lightning bolts coming out of the arrows of war to signify the power of the atomic bomb.
1: Those around Truman were less than enthusiastic.
3: So everybody in the White House thought this was nuts. Well, I know that because I talked to George Elsie, who was the official aide for Harry Truman and FDR in the White House.
1: George Elsie shared with Robert why the lightning bolt idea never came to fruition.
3: Charlie Ross is Harry Truman's press secretary. And Charlie Ross looked at Harry Truman and said, Harry, don't do it. That's a damn fool idea. So there's no lightning bolts coming out of the arrows of war that Harry Truman wanted, but that's what best friends are for.
1: Robert hopes that visitors here appreciate the many stories our flags share.
3: I would say the mission is multifold, but primarily it's understanding our history, our nation's history, from the stories that the flags tell. And if you come in this museum and you're not patriotic, by the time you leave here, you're going to really understand what it is to be a patriot.
1: It's a great place to see the birth and evolution of a nation through its flags. Traveling the countryside in Columbus, North Carolina, I'm Andrew McRae.
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11: It's the Minnesota Sports Prep Update for Thursday, July 16th. I'm Ryan Phelps. Most student athletes enter high school with dreams of a state title,
12: Natalia Young will start high school with a Junior Olympic gold medal in boxing. My NSPN colleague, Mike Peden, steps in the ring.
13: Speed. Two. Two, three.
14: At Sir Boxing Club in St. Paul, 14-year-old Natalia Young looks like any other fighter in training. Outside the ring, more than a few aren't fully aware of this teenage prodigy.
15: They are surprised because they say I don't look like the type of person to do it. Because they say I'm like a sweet person.
16: When you spar her or you fight her, you quickly realize that as nice as she is competitive at the highest level.
13: Non-stop, stay skinny, elbows in.
14: Natalia's origins began at age 3, training with her father. As she got older, Thomas took notice of his daughter's quick, steady habits.
16: Over the years, Natalia started throwing combinations better and better. She got to a point where she was throwing combinations better than I was throwing combinations.
14: As a result, Thomas gave Natalia his blessing to take up competitive boxing. Natalia is now 6-0 in ranked fights, a powerful barometer of her technique and alertness.
15: You have to have a good IQ in boxing. And after IQ is defense, because if you have no defense, you have no offense.
16: When I'm working the mitts, I feel her level of power. I see her reaction. I see her speed. And then I see fighters of similar weight, regardless of age. And I'm confident of what Natalia can do up against them.
14: Less than a year after her first competitive match, Natalia entered the USA Boxing Junior Olympics tournament in Wichita. She won the gold medal for her weight class in convincing fashion, winning her last 8 rounds consecutively.
15: One of the coaches actually told me good job for winning the fight before they raised my hands. I was like, thank you. And then I walked away and I started crying. Like, my dad hugged me and I started crying because, like, I couldn't believe it.
1: Natalia's rapid rise in the ring is quite remarkable. The incoming freshman was the talk of the class in middle school, and those who have a ringside seat talk about the space she's creating in a sport dominated by men.
16: She's coming into the sport. She's showing what's possible through hard work, dedication, consistency.
15: People get a sense of, like, hope or, like, joy when they hear that I box or, like, I'm undefeated or I just won gold.
16: Women are filling up the sport in boxing, and it's only growing. And I think what that signifies is that strong is the new pretty.
14: It's a motto Natalia will bring to Highland Park in the fall, along with a few jabs to her confidence. In St. Paul, I'm Mike Peden for NSPN.
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0: Getting back into your old-time music this afternoon, it's brought to you by Cherrywood Advanced Living. 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

0: Red Handkerchief Waltz by Bernie Roberts here on KASM as we get into your Edward Jones market update with Paul Tomczyk.
1: This is Paul Tomczyk of Edward Jones Investments with today's closing stock market report. Markets closed modestly lower. U.S. equities moved modestly lower today, with the tech-heavy NASDAQ lagging the S&P 500 and Dow Jones. Globally, the Korean index fell over 6%, weighed down by semiconductor stocks. Oil price markets declined, but yet well above recent lows of around $68 a barrel. Meanwhile, Treasury bond yields also ticked higher, with 10-year Treasury yield at 4.56%. Overall, we continue to see rotations underneath broader markets, with parts of technology giving back some gains after sharp moves higher. We see the theme of broadening of market leadership to continue, especially as the broader economy remains resilient, supporting both cyclical and tech parts of the market. Closing markets today had the Dow off 106, down to 52,553, the S&P 500 down 39 to 75,34, and the NASDAQ dropping 387 points to 25,882. In commodity markets, gold dropping $73 to $3,979 an ounce, silver off $1.82 down to $50.39 an ounce, and crude oil slipping 31 cents, closing just below $79 a barrel. In the tech sector of the market, Apple up $5.76 to $333.26, Amazon falling $5.07 to $249.89, Alphabet down $16.40 to $353.81. Microsoft up $5.47 to $401.10. NVIDIA dropping $5.10 to $207.40. And Tesla off $3.40 to close at $391.06 a share. 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
3: A look at markets at 4 o'clock on a Thursday. I'm KASM Radio Farm Director Joe Gill. Let's begin. Look at local corn and soybean numbers at ADM in St. Cloud. First of all, cash corn at 387. We see October at 399. Soybeans, 1115 for July and last half September. And October soybeans at 1115, all at ADM. Some dairy numbers, butter and cheese. First of all, butter Thursday, butter a quarter higher, $1.58¾. Cheddar blocks a half higher, $1.60. Cheddar barrels a quarter higher at $1.60¼. Now, we did see Class 3 milk have a strong trade day during the midday today. It started off this morning that way. Here as we inch closer to the close here, looking at milk, and milk July 2 cents lower, 15.74. Otherwise, a very strong day. August milk, 68 cents higher at 17.72. September, 59 cents higher, 18.03. October milk, 44 cents higher at 18.10. There you go. Look at market details here at 4 on a Thursday. I'm Joe Gill.
4: 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New York egg market retailer paid price of carton eggs delivered store to our extra large 92.96, large 90.94, medium 52.56. Offering price on frozen commodity pack hen turkeys on a national basis are 173 to 188 shipping point, Frozen commodity pack. Tom turkeys are offered at 175 to 188 shipping point. Finally, in the whole brother fryer market, wives of all sizes are steady overall. Supplies are moderate. If you have any questions or comments concerning this report, please call Market News at 515-284-4460. Thank you and have a good day.
0: That's a look at your 4 p.m. markets here on KASM. Taking a look outside. Currently, it is 89 degrees here in Albany with wind out of the southeast at about 3 miles per hour. And a little bit of house cleaning. It looks like our daytime high was 90. And our record high for this date back in 1926. 102. Meanwhile, our record low is 51, and that was set back in 1958. Yesterday's high, 93, and tonight we're looking at a low of about 68 degrees. Tomorrow, a high of 94 with a low of 66 under clearing skies, and then mainly clear skies in the evening. Going into Saturday, a high of 86, so we do cool down quite a bit. Or at least it'll feel like it going into Saturday with winds out of the north at about 5 to 10 miles per hour. And then going into Saturday night, a low of 62, winds out of the northeast at about 5 miles per hour. Going into Sunday, a high of 88 under partly cloudy skies. Winds will be out of the south, and we will get some rain, or at least it's starting to look like that. Sunday night, a low of 67 degrees and a chance for scattered thunderstorms. Otherwise, partly cloudy skies, winds out of the south at 10 to 15 miles per hour. Monday, a high of 89 with a low of 62. And then going into Tuesday, a high of 81 with a low of 58. So Tuesday, we at least start to really feel a bit of a cool down when we get into the low 80s. But yeah, it's going to be mid-90s to upper 80s up until then. So, I mean, if you have a chance to go out in a lake, maybe just swim around, just find ways to cool off until then as we get into Agriculture of America.
5: It's time for Agriculture of America on CASM. I'm your host, Jesse Allen. 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
5: And welcome into a new episode of AOA. 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I'm your host, Jesse Allen. Coming up on today's program, we are going to be talking with Heather Anfang from Lando Lakes, their EVP of dairy. And we're going to go through an expansion they've announced at their Tulare, California dairy processing facility and talk about all the excitement surrounding dairy protein craze, GLP-1s and more. That is coming up here at segment two. After the bottom of the hour, we're going to talk diesel exhaust fluid regulation rollbacks. We'll discuss 45Z as well. David Fialkov with Natso and Sigma, representing full retailers, is going to join us for a conversation. And then at the end of the show, we're going to talk agronomy with Ron Calhoun from Loveland Products and Nutrient Ag Solutions. 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Stock markets joining us now, Mike Zuzulo with Global Commodity Analytics, as we get things started here on AOA. Mike, good to have you back on the show. And, you know, we saw a big wheat rally Wednesday. Feels like the rally cooling off a bit in Thursday trade. Maybe export sales playing a role here, it sounds like. But just talk about the volatility we've had this week.
6: Yeah, it's been pretty extreme. It makes sense that it would be extreme, Jesse, because, you know, starting with the crude oil and right there with the wheat, the trade, you know, tried to put to bed the supply-demand concerns, not just because of the Strait of Hormuz, but now because of the Kerch Strait, which is essentially the same thing, only it matters even much more than the wheat and the corn. In fact, the Kerch Strait, I would say, is a lot like the wheat and corn standard for what the Strait of Hormuz is for crude oil. Russia's the number one wheat exporter in the world, over 20% shipped out of that country, and the vast majority moving out of the Sea of Azov and into the Black Sea, and that's where that strait is. So we've got a situation where the trade's coming to grips with that. Two-year highs in the wheat in the overnight market. We're now at 2024 levels, not even close to 2022 levels, though. And we see the Ukrainians and Russians continue to work against each other and target specifically high-value commodity infrastructure, including energy and grain. So still a big issue, still not solved by any stretch of the imagination. But as you say, weekly export sales kind of dousing the flame here from the geopolitical side. I would also say that the United States weather pattern is starting to play a bigger role with traders here as we get to the end of the week. And that ridge just doesn't seem to want to stay where it is right now on most of the weather models, moving more southerly, maybe closer to the Texas panhandle, if I'd have to guess, based upon the updated model runs.
7: I wonder, too, you know, a big rally in wheat Wednesday. You had a big move in soybeans on Monday. Maybe some profit taking in here as well, and or, you know, touching up against some just overhead chart resistance, things of that nature. Maybe a play here as well, Hank?
6: Yeah, I think you've hit something really important. The common denominator with overbought daily charts, at least on my oscillators, and probably itchy fingers to take some profit by longs because of those overbought charts, is what does the Paris futures do? And what we've seen all week long, from my perspective, and even going back a couple weeks now, is that what Paris does, the United States picks up on more and more. And that makes sense because International Grains Council cut the corn production number for Europe this morning. It's not as low as what USDA's WASDE report was here a week or so ago, but it says that Central Europe, France, Spain, still losing production to the trade. And so Paris corn has actually been leading the whole thing, hitting 720 a bushel, Paris wheat around 720 a bushel this week. And I think that's what's ignited the CME prices. And so we've seen those markets back off a little bit here today with more expected rains in Eastern Europe, Ukraine. But if those markets, you know, get fired up again and want to stretch their legs to new highs, I'd be watching to see if the Merck doesn't follow suit.
7: We're talking with Mike Zuzulo from Global Commodity Analytics. What about inflation data out this week? The CPI, PPI, both of those coming in lower than expected by folks. But one has to wonder, you know, could those ramp right back up again if we continue to see crude oil rally, for instance, with what's going on in the Middle East, et cetera? I guess, you know, how do you look at this inflation data? Is it kind of glass half full, half empty type of thing here? What's your thoughts, Mike?
6: Yeah, it really goes back to the dollar. It was very much needed to see a weakening inflation. And I do think, like you're kind of alluding to, Jesse, we'll probably see it move back up with the higher energy prices and probably some of the food prices not being able to offset that in the coming months. But we need a weaker dollar. That seems to what have been given to us because of the CPI and PPI number, both of those coming in a little bit on the lower end of trade expectations. And we see that in the weekly export sales. We're only doing 233,000 metric tons of wheat, 315,000 on corn. And soybeans actually had the best of the three, with about 188 in old crop, but about 1.77 million tons in new crop. But we're seeing, I think, because of the strengthening of the dollar, a weakening of the demand base. And I think that's really critical as we go forward here. We're going to need some demand to stay strong if prices continue to go up on supply and weather and geopolitics.
7: Let's talk livestock a little bit here before we run out of time in this segment. The cattle complex, I was starting to wonder midweek if we were going to start to maybe carve out a bit of a bottom. It's been a struggle here for several sessions now across both fats and feeders, and it looks like in the red a bit again on Thursday. Your thoughts on this cattle trade? And it feels like a slippery slope right now, Mike.
6: It does, and I think the boxed beef market is telling us that we're getting more imports. It's telling us that the packers are not bidding up. But I would say, and I would also say that we are also now, after today's opening, near the March lows of around 227 in lead month cattle. That's a huge number for me on a monthly chart, Jesse, because if we go below that on a weekly close, that really opens us up to the downside, technically speaking. But we also have this very significant drought. And if we do see the ridge move towards the Texas panhandle and right over feedlot country of Nebraska and Kansas and northern Oklahoma, We've got some issues down the road here. So it seems to me that to have a 240-ish cash price against a 250 cash price earlier this week, we're going the wrong direction, given that we've got 230, 225 in the back-end fat cattle futures. There's just no premium out there at all to hedge. So my take is we need to hold the technicals together here. They're pricing in bigger box beef imports. They're pricing in the seasonality. They've more than done that. So let's see how we close out this week.
7: Final 30 seconds, Mike. Anything you'd add or reiterate to folks on the show today?
6: Well, the wheat and the crude continues to lead this market. I see that continuing here for the short term, Jesse. We'll probably try and hand off to the U.S. weather if the models start to bring that drought and that heat ridge back into play, especially if it starts to get up towards Sioux Center and Sioux City, I should say, and get close to that Des Moines area. That's probably a big thing to be watching here in the next 7 to 10 days.
7: Very true. Folks can go to globalcomresearch.com, globalcom with two M's, research.com. Mike Zuzalo, Global Commodity Analytics. Always good to have you with us, sir. Thanks for joining us.
6: Thanks, Jesse. Have a great day.
7: AOA brought to you by Nutrien Ag Solutions. Coming up next, we'll talk with Heather Ann Fang from Land O'Lakes right here on AOA.
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6: Information America's farmers and ranchers need. 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
5: Welcome back to AOA, brought to you by Nutrien Ag Solutions. Before we get to our next guest, the Senate Finance Committee advanced to the full Senate for confirmation. Five of the president's nominees to the U.S. International Trade Commission, a key group in handling fertilizer tariffs. It was the ITC, of course, that ruled Mosaic needed protection for Moroccan phosphate imports in 2021, even as Mosaic controlled 85% of U.S. phosphate production. The result was an 18% tariff on fertilizer imports that President Trump finally suspended in June, but not before the damage was done in many cases. Ag and Finance Chair Senator...
7: So in just 4 years, family farmers have paid an additional $7 billion for their fertilizer because of these tariffs.
5: But not before the damage was done in many cases. Ag and Finance Chair Senator Chuck Grassley of Iowa.
8: This is where you stop the cheaters. This is where you go after, you know, the big people who are trying to rip off our businesses and our companies. And you stand up for American manufacturers and farmers.
5: Grassley and other Senate Finance Panel members hope the ITC nominees don't favor firms here or abroad that dominate an industry. Top Finance Democrat Ron Wyden of Oregon.
8: The ability to sell grown in Oregon beef, wheat, potatoes, and onions, both at home and overseas, is for those small businesses that I talked to over the last week. It's literally a matter of survival.
5: And Wyden said he'd back the entire slate of Trump's nominees, something he'd never done before, but it was needed now. The Finance Committee recommended all five ITC picks be confirmed by the full Senate. All right, as we switch gears, joining us now, our next guest, we are talking with the team at Land O'Lakes. They have announced a new strategic investment to expand their Tulare, California dairy processing facility, looking to expand capabilities into high-value dairy protein production and more. And there's a lot of excitement surrounding dairy proteins and the overall dairy industry. Joining us right now for a conversation to tell us more about this expansion and what is being done at Land O'Lakes, she is the Executive Vice President of Land O'Lakes and President of Dairy Foods. Heather Ann Fang is with us here today. Heather, welcome to AOA. It's good to have you with us. Thanks for the time.
9: Yeah, great to be here, Jesse. Appreciate it.
5: Well, first off, give us some background and details on this investment announcement that I kind of mentioned there at the top. Land O'Lakes investing in its Tulare, California dairy processing facility. Give us the background. What does this all mean?
9: Yeah, we are so excited to be talking about this. Tulare.

0: is the largest manufacturing facility in our network, and we are making an investment to bring us into the dairy proteins market. And it's going to come in a few different phases, but as we start out, we're going to be making an investment to produce ultra-filtered milk that will sell as an ingredient to other organizations. And from that, we will then move to a second phase where we will move into dairy protein powders. So we are very excited about the opportunity and what it means for California and for Tulare and for our members and farmers in that area and for the consumer and customers that are really driving this protein trend.
1: Well, let's talk about that a little bit because, as I mentioned as well there at the open, global demand for protein in general, dairy protein, though, I mean, there is a lot of excitement here, and we've talked about it on the show before. A lot of it's tied to the GLP-1 craze that's out there right now, for instance. Talk about why dairy protein is seeing this renewed global relevance, Heather.
0: Yeah, well, you know, this has been a, I would say, a many-year trend dating back to the kind of probably early to mid-2000s when consumers really started to think about, like, what's in my food? Where does my food come from? Started to get really serious in looking at the ingredient labels and understanding that. And dairy has really grown throughout this time period. But you're right about the GLP-1 drugs. They have been an accelerant here. And so we're talking a lot more about protein. We know with GLP-1, about 12% of the U.S. population is taking these medications, and that represents about 20% of households. So they're really changing kind of the whole makeup of what that household is eating. And protein's become a really big part of kind of managing that diet. And we know dairy is just a tremendous source of protein. And so I think this has been kind of a long-term trend, really accelerated in the recent years. I guess the other thing I'll say is the dietary guidelines released last year. And with that came a recommendation to really increase protein intake. And so consumers are getting really smart about where are the proteins, what are the quality of those proteins, and really understanding that dairy plays a terrific role here and is a terrific protein source.
1: Well, and you mentioned it, too, with the investment, you know, talking about ultra-filtered milk, things of that nature. But, man, just dairy in general and the protein availability there. I mean, there's so many different pieces, whether it's, you know, whey protein derived from dairy or, you know, talking cottage cheese or milk, or et cetera, et cetera. There's talk about this, especially from Land O'Lakes' perspective and how rooted you guys are in the dairy industry as a whole. There is a lot of opportunity out there for the dairy sector to capitalize on consumers' protein needs.
0: Yeah, 100%. And so Land O'Lakes is a 100-plus-year-old cooperative that started in 1921, really focused on the dairy farmers, saying if we get together, we'll get more leverage in the channel and we'll get more scale. And they were so creative and entrepreneurial, and they created a brand. And that history has been built on innovation. And if you look back over the last kind of number of years, dairy grows every year. Consumers eat more and more dairy every year. And so Land O'Lakes, as a dairy cooperative, we are here to serve our dairy farmer members, to make sure that we have a place for their milk to go, to provide value on that milk so that profit can go right back to that rural community and really support their operation. And so we have, you know, mainly been in the butter and cheese side of the business, but butter and cheese has been part of the categories that have really grown over these last number of years. And we continue to consume more butter and more cheese every year. And you are seeing just these great understanding of the functionality of dairy, you know, that started with whey proteins, you know, and the muscle building and that, and now has moved into kind of the milk proteins, which have kind of a longer satiety, slower digestibility, which is what people are looking for. So just tremendous opportunities, like you're saying, to meet this demand, and great opportunities for innovation in products, whether that be new formats or flavors or forms or what have you.
1: We're talking with Heather Anfang, EVP, President of Dairy Foods at Lando Lakes. And you mentioned it a bit earlier, but, you know, this investment, talk about more of what it means for farmers, supply chains, the dairy sector there in California. And also, too, I have to think that this is maybe just the tip of the iceberg, so to speak, in terms of investments into different aspects of Lando Lakes dairy business here as we continue to see this growth in consumer trends. Right, Heather?
0: Yeah, I totally agree. And so as we think about our farmers, we have 1,100 farmers that are across the country, and a good portion of them are in California, and they're looking for growth opportunities. These are farms that have been in their families for generations, and they're looking for what are those right demand opportunities for us to do with our milk so that we can grow our operation and pass it down to the next generation. And so making an investment in processing capacity and capability allows us to do just that, allows them to grow their milk, us to take incremental milk, additional milk into the manufacturing facility and get greater value of it. That then just, like, it's cyclical. It just brings that money right back into their communities and into their operation and helps them really thrive and grow.
1: Well, I know folks can learn more about the investment announcements, LandoLakesInc.com, LandoLakesInc.com. Heather, before we let you go here on the show today, anything else you would add or reiterate to folks about the investments or just the overall excitement in the dairy industry right now?
0: Yeah, I just want to, again, reiterate that dairy is having a moment. It's built on many years of moments. Land O'Lakes is so proud to be a part of this industry, and we're proud to support our farmer members and their operations, and happy to have had this chance to talk with you today. So thank you.
1: Yeah, absolutely. Well, we'll have to have you back on the show again in the future when we have more investment announcements or see the continued growth here in the dairy industry. With that, EVP, President of Dairy Foods at Lando Lakes, Heather Anfang, thanks so much for joining us on the program, Heather, and we'll look forward to talking to you again real soon.
0: Thank you.
1: All right, coming up next here on AOA, brought to you by Nutrien Ag Solutions, we're going to talk about diesel exhaust fluid regulations and rollbacks. We'll also get into the topic of 45Z and more with David Fieldkoff from NATSO and Sigma, representing the fuel industry. Back with more on AOA right after this. 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
4: Backyard veggie and fruit growers, worried about recently extreme heat and your garden crops? Perhaps you are seeing signs of heat stress impacts on your produce. How to mitigate that? While most will say, add water, and lots of it, North Carolina State University Extension expert Minda Daughtry says there needs to be consideration how to go about it.
5: It's not a set it and forget it strategy for the most part. You need to pay attention to how the system is supposed to work and give it what it needs.
4: So, for example, with watering, a systematic approach is needed.
5: Provide the plants the adequate water that that particular type of plant needs, especially when it's hot and especially when it's dry. Really want that water to be deep and slow because we want those roots to go after that water. The deeper they are, the less prone they're going to be affected by surface temperature changes.
4: That approach is where the gardener advice of watering in the morning comes from. Daughtry says drip irrigation is most effective in managing heat stress effects on plants. When it comes to soil moisture retention,
5: you really want to apply a really nice layer, not too thick and not too close to stems and things like that, or trunks, of organic mulch like straw or pine needles or grass clippings that have not been sprayed with herbicides or things like that around those plants to keep a blanket around those root systems so that you don't have so much activity going on.
4: Then there's shading your vegetable and fruit plants.
5: Shade cloth or something like that to protect them from direct sun. That's a great benefit if you can do that.
4: If you still wish to plant additional items for your garden this summer, Daughtry says consider heat-tolerant varieties.
5: There's been a lot of work that has been done along those lines, and you just need to investigate that and with some due diligence.
4: Also, gardeners should consider adjusting planting times.
5: For example, if you're really a spinach lover, cool season crops, planting earlier or choosing those varieties that mature quickly before we really get zinged by the hot weather.
4: Beyond plant care, also remember, you care.
5: You don't want to get out there and mess around too much. Avoid planting or transplanting during a heat wave. It's not good for you either.
4: And do not fertilize plants during extreme heat.
5: When you fertilize, you encourage new growth. And that new growth needs more help, more resources, and that adds to the plant stress. So just hold off from fertilizing and wait for it to cool down.
4: That thought process also applies to applications of plant disease and insect pest chemicals. One more tip.
5: Take a look at your weed situation, because weeds are going to compete with those plants for the water and the nutrients that are already there. So removing them is really important to cope with the heat waves and the drought situation.
4: I'm Rod Bain reporting for the U.S. Department of Agriculture in Washington, D.C.
2: And the Ad Council.
6: Information America's farmers and ranchers need. AOA. Now, back to Jesse Allen.
1: And we continue here on AOA, brought to you by Nutrient Ag Solutions. Joining us right now, he is head of government affairs for NATSO and Sigma, representing truck stops, travel centers, and leading fuel marketers across the country. David Fielkov is with us here on the show today. And David, welcome back to AOA. It's great to talk with you again. And let's dive right in and let's talk about DEF regulations. There has been a lot of moving parts here, a lot of rollbacks by the Trump EPA in regards to diesel exhaust fluid. Talk about where things stand and some of the latest news we've seen surrounding DEF, David.
7: Yeah, happy to. Good to talk to you again, Jesse, always. A lot of this really emanates from the prior administration changing the deratement protocols and requirements in a way that made the DEF inducements just a lot more punitive and challenging for businesses, both trucking companies and off-road, farm equipment diesel consumers, just making life exceedingly difficult for them. DEF is an important technology that has a lot of benefits for both the useful life of the vehicle and the climate, and I don't think anyone's trying to undermine DEF as a technology per se. What we're trying to do, and I think what the administration is trying to do, is limit the extent to which there are unnecessarily punitive deratements associated with DEF. What we have found is that a lot of those deratements are not actually caused by a lack of high-quality DEF in a vehicle as much as they are by faulty equipment in the engine that is designed to assess whether there is a sufficient quantity of DEF in the vehicle, right? Unlike diesel fuel, you can't run an engine without diesel, so you don't need an inducement because your truck or your tractor just stops running. So everyone goes and buys plenty of diesel fuel. Diesel exhaust fluid is a little different, right? Engines can run without DEF for a period of time before they start to suffer catastrophic damage. But the intention is to try to prompt diesel consumers to buy DEF without doing it in a way that makes life exceedingly difficult for them. So that's really the needle that we're trying to thread with the administration right now, right? How to maintain the marketplace for DEF so that we can still benefit from the economic and environmental upside of that technology without doing it in a way that results in unnecessarily punitive impact on businesses, particularly small farm businesses.
1: It's one of those things that I hear a lot from farmers and ranchers that when it comes to DEF and some of the, I guess, nuisances that they sometimes feel with DEF, that's what's really been a driving sticking point for a lot of small farmers, ranchers, et cetera, is they feel that it's more of a burden in some ways than it is a benefit. And your thoughts on some of that line of thinking, I guess, that is out there regarding DEF.
7: Yeah, I think it's not a surprising perspective, right? Because when you are putting a sufficient amount of DEF in your vehicle, no different from the historical practice of that vehicle, and then all of a sudden it starts derating or requiring you to go buy DEF in a way that disrupts your business, yes, that's going to be challenging. The question then becomes, what do you do about it, right? Because these engine manufacturers, whether they're John Deere making tractors or Cummins and PACCAR making heavy-duty trucks, over the last decade and a half, 20 years, have really recalibrated diesel engine technology to rely upon DEF, right? It is not just a crunchy environmental technology anymore, right? It is an essential ingredient of a broader system within a diesel engine. So the solution can't be to remove DEF completely. What we need to land on is a scenario where well-intentioned actors that are doing everything they should do aren't punished by engines that are incorrectly determining that you don't have a sufficient amount of DEF in the vehicle. One of the things that we think is a low-hanging fruit policy solution here is allowing farmers and truck owners to repair their own vehicles without having to pay an exorbitant price to an OEM-aligned dealership that every time the DEF equipment fails, right? It becomes a circular challenge because you have faulty engine equipment that is triggering deratements unnecessarily, and it's becoming inconvenient and expensive for diesel consumers to get those engine parts fixed because they can't go to independent repair shops to access the technology and the data needed to sufficiently repair that equipment. So not only are they being punished by having these deratements get triggered unjustifiably, but then it becomes unnecessarily expensive and inconvenient to get that problem fixed. So, one of the various things that we're pushing for, and we're grateful that the administration has already taken some steps to pursue this through executive orders and whatnot, is so-called right to repair policies, right? Allowing independent repair shops, allowing owners of diesel engines access to the data and information necessary to make the repairs in order to mitigate unjustifiable deratements in those engines.
1: Let's switch gears a little bit, David, and talk about the updates when it comes to the biodiesel tax credit and the blender's credit. 45Z, of course, is a big part of this conversation, but just in general for the industry as a whole, the continued movement forward, I guess I would say, when it comes to everything surrounding this tax credit information and the rollout of this, et cetera, et cetera. What are your thoughts on this? I know you guys have had some studies that have looked at the benefits of the biodiesel tax credit for consumers, for instance, et cetera. So as things stand right now, what's your perspective on where this is at?
7: Yeah, we're at a kind of interesting moment in time. For the first 2 years or so, this administration has been very responsive to farmer sensitivities around biofuel trade policy. Farmers have preferred, and the kind of domestic biofuel production community has preferred, producer incentives that are only available for domestic production using domestic feedstock, right? And look, at the end of the day, I understand the reflexive preference for those kind of protectionist policies. And a year ago, when fuel supply was stable, prices were steady, inflation was moving in the right direction, I think at that point we had the luxury as a country to think about how to incentivize, how to convert energy policy into an ag subsidy. But now that we have geopolitical unrest in the Middle East that seems to be moving in the wrong direction rather than the right direction, inflation is moving in the wrong direction, retail fuel prices are moving in the wrong direction. So in our view, it should prompt policymakers and stakeholders, including farmers listening to this, to really think through how much benefit are you getting under the current regime. Consumers aren't benefiting, right? The 45Z credit is really good if you're an ethanol producer, because you're now making additional money for producing the same gallons of ethanol you were going to produce anyway. It's literally money falling out of the sky. So I get why an ethanol producer really likes 45Z. But it doesn't result in lower gas prices, right? That value is not being shared with the consumer. It's being captured entirely by the producer of the ethanol. And best as I can tell, the same thing is happening on the back end of the value chain, or I should say upstream in the value chain, right? My general impression is that corn farmers are struggling today. Ethanol producers are not. So the way the 45Z credit, which was pushed primarily by ethanol producers, to a degree that I continue to find confusing, corn farmers walked hand in hand with them around Capitol Hill saying that this is an important policy for them. At the time, I didn't understand how it would benefit farmers. And I think if you look at the way the credit has interacted with the marketplace for the last year and a half, you would struggle to identify any scenario where farmers have really benefited from this. It's not like ethanol producers are paying more for the corn that they're using as a feedstock. All they're doing is capturing a tax credit. So what we really need to do is unlock additional demand, right? Demand for ethanol is how you increase the price of the commodity that goes into making ethanol. And from our vantage point, we generally think that blender-oriented credits, where you are incentivizing retail stations to lower the price of fuel that contains higher quantities of biofuel, E15 a lot less than E10, biodiesel a lot less than neat diesel, renewable diesel cheaper than diesel fuel. That is how you unlock kind of this virtuous cycle of adoption, where commercially-oriented fuel consumers, not looking to save the climate, not looking to do a favor for the ag community, just trying to save money at the pump, innately gravitate toward those fuel stations that are offering lower priced fuel because they are blending more biofuel, right? The 45Z credit is in no way contributing to that investment cycle. Blender-oriented credits, when the biodiesel tax credit was enacted in 2005, biodiesel production was exponentially lower than what it was in 2024 when it expired. That is because that tax incentive encouraged fuel retailers to buy and blend more diesel in order to attract more trucks onto their lot. That is a cycle that can be replicated in the gas space. But it seems to me that the ethanol community, producers and farmers, are so beholden to 45Z that they're not really allowing that conversation to take place. And, you know, I guess I'm patient. It's their industry, not mine. All I can do is sit here from the perspective of the gas station industry and tell you what we think would unlock additional demand and put additional money in farmers' pockets. And right now it isn't 45Z.
1: All right, we're up against the clock, but again, appreciate the time of the insight. David Fielkoff with Natso and Sigma. 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Up next, we'll talk with Ron Calhoun from Loveland Products and Nutrien on the way right after this.
8: More AOA and Jesse Allen coming up, brought to you by the Minnesota Corn Growers Association. President Trump will address the nation and the world tonight, delivering a major address, according to the White House. Press Secretary Caroline Leavitt said the president will discuss protecting the integrity of American elections when he speaks from the White House.
9: I think the American people will be relieved to hear what they are hearing from the President of the United States and his commitment to transparency and the focus on the integrity of our elections tonight.
8: She said the issue is of major importance.
9: I think all Republicans and Democrats should recognize this should be a nonpartisan issue. If we don't have safe and secure elections in our country, we cannot have a country.
8: And finally, Leavitt said President Trump is working for the American people.
9: In addition, at the very same time, of course, he is working on all of these economic issues that the American people have at home.
8: Now, Trump is set to give the speech at 8 o'clock Central Time. He has previously teased he will deliver big news during the speech. This will mark Trump's first primetime address since about a month after the beginning of the war in Iran. So that'll be heard tonight, and we'll have more details coming up on Chasm Radio on Friday morning as well during our news and farm news updates here on AM 1150. More AOA Jesse Allen coming up. That's brought to you by the Minnesota Corn Growers Association.
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12: 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Ron, great to have you back with us on the show. Hope all is well.
16: Yeah, it's great to see you again, Jesse.
12: Well, let's dive in and talk a little bit here about what we're seeing in the fields right now. And, man, middle of the growing season, there is a lot going on, I would say, here in terms of what is happening across the country. So let's start here. As we work through the middle of the growing season, what are some things that growers should be paying the most attention to right now in their fields, Ron?
16: Yeah, well, I feel like as we get into this part of the season, things just continue to accelerate. And boy, you take your eye off it, and you come back, and everything has literally doubled in size, you know. And so had a chance to get around and look at some different crops. But as the things start moving quickly and you're in this reproductive phase or that transition to that reproductive phase, boy, you really start to burn through moisture, and you start to burn through nutrients. And of course, it's been, you know, pretty warm here the last couple of weeks. So, you know, I think at this point, people are trying to evaluate what's going on and decide, you know, what are those next steps, areas where maybe the crop got off to a great start, but maybe they've been lacking a little bit of rain. And so try to determine, you know, is it still worth investing in that? Where other areas, maybe we got off to a late start, but things have been pretty good. And so they're thinking, yeah, we want to capitalize on that. So I think the important thing is just to kind of understand what's happening, maybe like on a field by field basis, understanding, you know, identifying those issues, whether it be southern rust or tar spot or that sort of thing, just trying to understand where that potential is to know where you should invest and maybe where that's not going to pay off for you.
12: Well, thinking about those additional investments, I know a lot of growers are looking at the balance sheets right now, and they're trying to figure out and determine if it's worth making another pass through the field. I mean, talk about that a little bit, because folks are really looking at the ROI here this year.
16: Yeah, so, I mean, that gets back to, you know, trying to take that sober assessment of, you know, things look good, the fundamentals are set up, it's in a field that has a history of performing pretty well. And so, you know, as we look at one of the nice things about a lot of the fungicides that we use today is many of them are also associated with some plant health benefits. And so you don't just get, you know, kind of that only defense only, but you're also getting some plant growth promotion benefits from that as well. And I think at least for the part of the country that I live in, most of that Midwest has really taken it in the chin with tar spot over the last, you know, six to eight years. And I can remember talking to a gentleman in central Illinois a couple of years ago, and he goes, well, it happened last year. And he's like, but it's never going to happen again, you know, when he saw how devastating that can be. And that's one where if you know that it's there, you know that the inoculum's there, it's likely that, you're going to see it. And if you wait until you see it, then some of that damage, some of that yield loss has already presented itself. And so I think having a plan and getting out there to be proactive about it is going to be helpful. But again, there you have a couple other areas of those same where I don't know whether Moses lives in some of these towns and the rain just keeps going around it. Mm-hmm. And so in those situations, again, you just want to look at this with a critical eye to determine where are we going to invest? Where's that return going to be most possible?
12: So thinking about this, Ron, how does crop nutrition and crop protection, how do those decisions work together during the growing season? Maybe you can share some insight there.
16: Yeah, well, that's where I spend a lot of my time thinking about that. You know, we've known for years and years and years that if we could spoon feed the crop or we could get out there and apply what's needed at a specific timing, that you'd have a benefit to that. But for a lot of years, you know, there's a limited number of airplanes, limited number of helicopters, the ability to get out there and just nutrition was somewhat limited. But now, you know, with high clearance sprayers and the use of some of these plant health fungicides, we have that opportunity to partner in with that. The other thing to think about, Jesse, is, you know, if I'm going to make an investment in a fungicide, that most of these fungicides, they're not just topical. They get into the plant and they're translocated through the plant. They have to get metabolized in order to work properly. That actually creates somewhat of an energy demand to the plant. That plant needs to be actively growing in order to take them up and move them around and metabolize them in a high enough concentration to have them work correctly. And so we can, even with something like a multi-purpose nutritional, like for us, we would have Nutrisync Complete, which is, think of it like a Flintstones vitamin, has a lot of these. we're able to go in there and make sure that none of these things are going to be limiting at this critical time, with then just a little bit of energy that sort of pays for that uptake of that fungicide. So we can capitalize on mobilizing our tractor, our sprayer, getting out in the field. You know, we have the labor and the time involved. And now for a small additional investment, we could also make sure that some of these like high demanding potassium hybrids are meeting that adequate amount of potassium that's available. You know, every soil, even if it has enough potassium kind of on the soil test, there's a limited amount to what you can liberate on any given day. And there's probably that period of high demand where there's really no soil that's going to be able to keep up with that. So even some supplementation around this time can really play into that yield limiting factor and take that off the board and try to capitalize on the potential that's in there.
12: Well, Ron, we're about out of time. Real quick, any final thoughts you would have for growers here through this growing season? Final 30 seconds.
16: Yeah, it is going to be variable, Jesse, right? So I would say making that sober assessment, tissue testing could be important, understanding the where your crop is going to be at so that you can get out there and get ahead of it. I would suggest getting with your Nutrien Ag Solutions crop consultant and considering a plan for each field so that you can make those decisions and whether that dollar is best spent keeping it in your pocket or whether that dollar is best spent investing it in something that's going to return. Have that conversation and thinking clearly about it. It's going to make you feel a lot better about it at the end of the season versus maybe sticking your head in the sand.
12: Well, folks, can go to NutrientAgSolutions.com/decisions for more. 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Ron, always good to talk with you, my friend. Thanks for joining us on AOA.
16: My pleasure. Thanks for the opportunity.
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20: 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Coming up next, we are going to have your world and national news from NBC News and 24/7 News, all here for your 5 o'clock hour.
21: Chasm's top of the hour update. 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
22: NBC News Radio, I'm Scott Carr. The White House says some of the things President Trump may talk about tonight during a primetime address will shock Americans. The White House Press Secretary Caroline Leavitt tells reporters today Trump's remarks will show Americans that elections are not as secure as voters might think. Trump has continuously claimed the 2020 election was stolen from him and is pushing Senate Republicans now to pass his Save America Voter ID bill. The New York Post is reporting Arizona Senator Ruben Gallego has been involved in sexual relationships with at least two House staffers. They report it appears the relationships happened while Gallego was unmarried, and there's been no allegations of harassment. Congressional rules do not bar sexual relations between lawmakers and staff.
0: Lawmakers in the House have moved the nation a step closer to locking the clock, establishing permanent daylight saving time.
3: The House has approved a measure to make daylight saving time permanent in the United States, eliminating the need to switch clocks back and forth. The Sunshine Protection Act will aim to keep clocks consistent. While the bill still does require Senate approval, some believe the benefits of extended evening sunlight outweighs potential drawbacks of later sunrises. WSPA reports that states have the option to opt out of the bill if it passes, but the overall impact on daily routines and schedules remain uncertain. I'm Kitty Gray.
0: Smoke from Canadian wildfires continues to blanket the U.S. Northeast and Midwest. Officials say smoke from Minnesota to Michigan and upstate New York and further into the Northeast has become thick and dense in spots. Air quality readings in Chicago, Cleveland, Detroit, and Minneapolis have moved into dangerous levels, they say, and the smoke will keep heading southward Friday into more of the Midwest, Appalachia, and the East Coast while things start to improve in the North. Scott Carr, NBC News Radio.
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0: Maximals dip down to about 68 tonight under clear skies. Winds out of the south around 5 miles per hour. Bright sunshine expected tomorrow. Daytime highs approaching 93. Clear skies tomorrow night. Lows level off around 66. Lots of sunshine and dry Saturday. Clouds on the increase by Sunday. Mid-80s Saturday. Upper 80s by Sunday. From the Weatherology Radio Network, I'm Staff Meteorologist Laura Lockwood on AM 1150 KASM.
1: It's currently 89 degrees outside of your Chasm Studios in Albany with a humidity of 62%. Got wind speeds coming out of the southeast at 4 miles per hour. We got the sun setting tonight at 9.03 p.m. and rising tomorrow morning at 5.45 a.m. We'll take a quick break, and when we come back, we'll have your funeral announcements with Max Steigoff all coming your way here on KASM, your dependable neighbor.
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4: 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Memorial service for Nick Blommer, 45 of St. Cloud, will have a memorial service held on Friday at 11 o'clock at the Daniel Funeral Home in St. Cloud, and there will be a visitation held from 4 until 7 today and 1 hour prior to the services tomorrow at the Daniel Funeral Home in St. Cloud, and that is for Nick Blommer, 45 of St. Cloud. Funeral announcement for Joseph Doubles, 98 of Little Falls, will have a funeral service held on Friday tomorrow at 11 o'clock at Zion Lutheran Church in Little Falls. There will be a visitation held at the Zion Lutheran Church in Little Falls on Friday from 10 until 11, and arrangements made with the Lemire Funeral Home in Little Falls for Joseph Doubles, 98 of Little Falls. A massive Christian burial for Melvin Walter, 80 of Sauk Center, will be on Friday at 11 o'clock at St. Paul's Catholic Church in Sauk Center. There will be a visitation today from 4 until 8, and then again on Friday from 9:30 until 10:15 at the Patton Shod Funeral Home in Sauk Center. And parish prayers will be at 4 o'clock tonight at the funeral home for Melvin Walter, 80 of Sauk Center. Funeral announcement for Patrick Pete Ruck, 77 of Gray Eagle, will be on Friday from 4 until 8 o'clock at the Patton Shod Funeral Home in Melrose. And arrangements made with the Patton Shod Funeral Home in Melrose for Patrick Pete Rook, 77 of Gray Eagle. Funeral announcement for Roberto Rea Park, 26 of Duluth, formerly of Melrose, will have a memorial service on Saturday at 11 o'clock at River of Life Church in Sauk Center. There will be a visitation on Saturday from 9 until 11 o'clock at the church, and that is for Roberto Rea Park, 26 of Duluth, formerly of Melrose. A massive Christian burial for Bernard Boozman, 91, of Melrose, will be on Saturday at 11 o'clock at St. Mary's Catholic Church in Melrose. There will be a visitation tomorrow from 4 until 7 o'clock, and then again on Saturday from 10 until 10:45 at the church. Arrangements made with the Pat and Shod Funeral and Cremation Services of Melrose for Bernard Boozman, 91, of Melrose. Funeral announcement for Joanne Meyer, 91, of Sauk Center, will be on Saturday at 11 o'clock at the Pat and Shod Funeral Home in Sauk Center. There will be a visitation at the funeral home from 10 until 11 o'clock with a lunch to follow at the Lynx Golf Course in Sauk Center. Arrangements made with the Pat and Shod Funeral Home in Sauk Center for Joanne Meyer, 91, of Sauk Center. Funeral announcement for James Richard Dean, 78, will have a memorial held on Saturday at Aunt Annie's Listening Room and Gallery in Avon. Burial and lunch will follow, and that is for James Richard Dean, 78. Funeral announcement for Nicole Meyer, 37, of Eden Prairie, will be on Monday at noon at Our Lady of Grace Church in Edina. There will be a visitation held on Monday from 10 until noon at the church, and arrangements made with the Pat and Shod Funeral and Cremation Services of Melrose for Nicole Meyer, 37, of Eden Prairie. Funeral service for Darlene Young, 84, of Holdingford, will have a massive Christian burial held on Monday at 1 o'clock at Church of All Saints, St. Mary in Holdingford. And there will be a visitation held on Sunday afternoon from 2 until 5, and then again afternoon on Monday at the Miller Carlin Funeral Home in Holdingford. And that is for Darlene Young, 84, of Holdingford. And those are your funeral announcements today, brought to you by the Daniel Funeral Home and Cremation of St. Cloud, Clearwater, St. Joseph, and Sartell, the Benson Funeral Home of St. Cloud, and the Daniel Anderson Funeral Home of Painesville. The Miller Carlin Funeral Homes of St. Cloud, Albany, Holdingford, and Upsala, Albany Floral Shop and Gifts, the Pat and Shod Funeral and Cremation Services of Sauk Center, Melrose, Freeport, and Gray Eagle, the Shelley Funeral Homes of Little Falls, Piers, Swanville, and Onamia, and Cold Spring Floral and Gifts.
1: 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Those were your funeral announcements with Max Steigoff. We'll get into some music right here on Chasm Radio right after these messages.
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1: And we're back here with more music. As always, I'm here to take any requests, and I'll be taking requests up until 7. So if you'd like to send in any requests, feel free to give me a call at 320-845-2184. 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Next up, we got Hot Dog by the Top Notchman.

That was Old Hippie by the Bellamy Brothers, and that was by request. Next up, we got another request. This one comes from my cousin Hope Humbert with Forever and Ever Amen by Randy Travis.

That was Forever and Ever Amen by Randy Travis, and that was requested by my cousin Hope Humbert. Next up, we got Old Log Cabin by the Vic Cheetah Band.

0: All right, we're going to get into your MNN news pretty soon here, but first we'll do a quick weather check. It's currently 89 degrees outside of your Chasm Studios in Albany with a humidity of 63%. Currently got wind speeds coming out of the south at 4 miles per hour. Sun will set tonight at 9:03 p.m. and rising tomorrow morning at 5:45 a.m. Our record high in 1926 was 102 degrees, and the record low in 1958 was 51 degrees. And coming up next, we're going to have your MNN News.
1: Network, I'm Sean Maloney. The Animal Humane Society is urging pet owners to take precautions as wildfire smoke continues to impact air quality across the region. Experts say birds, short-nosed dog breeds, and pets with conditions like asthma are especially vulnerable. Owners should limit outdoor time and watch for breathing problems, coughing, or eye irritation. Minnesota employers added 13,200 jobs in June. Deed Commissioner Matt Verlek.
2: Which is a positive 0.4% increase. That's the third consecutive month of significant job gains after the net losses as we saw during Operation Metro Surge from January through March.
1: Minnesota's unemployment rate remained steady at 4.4%, slightly above the national average of 4.2%. And several people are in custody following a U.S. Immigration and Customs Enforcement operation in the Bemidji area. Police say ICE agents were searching for specific individuals Thursday. Officers responded after reports of people running from the south shore of Lake Bemidji, including one person who swam offshore. Authorities say the individuals of interest were taken into ICE custody. 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
8: Farm Production and Conservation Undersecretary Richard Fordyce says up to $500 million in payments are available for eligible processors. The SPUR program will be administered by the Farm Service Agency, but the undersecretary says not in the traditional sense.
9: It will not be done through the county office system, but it will actually be implemented from here in Washington. Farm Service Agency will get numbers from the Food Safety Inspection Service. We will know the number of head that have gone through a particular plant, and then we will contact that processor, make them aware of their eligibility, make them aware of what that support might look like, and then there'll be a pre-filled application that they'll be able to sign and will be able to participate in the program.
8: I'm Rod Bain reporting for the U.S. Department of Agriculture in Washington, D.C.
7: Alrighty, Rod, thank you very much. Featuring Undersecretary for Farm Production and Conservation, Richard Fordyce. That is your farm commentary for a Thursday here on Chasm Radio. I'm Farm Director Joe Gill.
0: Next up, we got Who the Heck is Alice by Peter and Paul Weniger Band.

0: That was Sunny Side Up by Travis Rademacher. Coming up next year shortly, we'll have your Managing for Profit on Brownfield.
1: When is the right time to apply a fungicide? An agronomist says it varies. Hello everyone, I'm Brent Barnett with Managing for Profit on Brownfield. On this episode, Iowa State University Extension agronomist Megan Anderson discusses what the research shows regarding fungicide timing in corn and soybeans. She also updates the current disease pressure outlook as farmers make their fungicide decisions. More coming up.
2: Just when you thought broadleaf weeds were winning the fight, Status Herbicide delivers the knockout punch to nearly 200 types. But the post-emergence fight isn't over yet. HPPD-resistant weeds have entered the ring. And what the water hemp? Status Herbicide just brought in Zidua SC Herbicide for a tank mix. Looks like HPPD-resistant weeds are going to be knocked down for a while. And that's why Status Herbicide is the number one broadleaf herbicide in corn. Talk to your BASF retailer about Status Herbicide. Always read and follow label directions.
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1: Megan Anderson with Iowa State University says fungicide application strategies vary from farm to farm.
5: I'm sure a lot of growers have different strategies that they approach, right? There's a lot of folks that will apply a fungicide kind of regardless of what the weather forecast looks like. And, you know, with a lot of applications, you kind of just have to get in line and get things sprayed when you need them, you know, during the appropriate time frame. And so research says VT or tassel to about R2. If you want to expect a return, the best return on your investment. But it's still kind of out there as far as whether or not you're going to get a good return on investment in the absence of disease. And so that's a really critical piece to the puzzle that we always look for every year, trying to make that evaluation ahead of time as to whether we expect that we will have bad enough disease issues to provide an ROI when it comes to those fungicide applications.
1: Anderson says there's already been some tar spot detections this growing season.
5: There have been a number of tar spot confirmations. All of them have been fairly low on the plants and for the most part, very low severity, right? Finding just a lesion here or there as folks are looking. But it is becoming more prevalent, and that makes sense when we think back on the timeline, right? It's going to take about 21 or so days for those lesions to actually show up after infection occurs. And if we think back several weeks ago, what was happening with our weather, we were quite a bit cooler, and we probably had plenty of moisture in the air. And so it makes sense that we're seeing more tar spot now as a result of those weather conditions a few weeks ago. But important to note that the weather conditions that we're experiencing right now, these 90 some degree days, are not necessarily going to be the best for tar spot spread, but they may be more favorable for other diseases like great leaf spot.
1: When it comes to fungicide applications, Anderson says that the research shows in some instances an application at R2 to R3 may also be required if disease pressure remains high. I'm Brent Barnett with Managing for Profit on Brownfield.
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0: And we're back here with more music. Next up, we got Rocky Mountain High by John Denver.

0: That was the Wishing Well Waltz by the Ridgeland Dutchman. And coming up next, we are going to have your word for today. It's brought to you by the Emmanuel Lutheran Church of the Rural Farming Township.
1: Grace to you and peace from God our Father and the Lord Jesus Christ, who gave himself for our sins to deliver us from the present evil age according to the will of our God and Father. To him be glory forever and ever. Amen. This psalm is a prayer placing Christ in it, prophecies and laments his betrayal by Judas. We'll continue with the psalm, verses 9 through 13. Even my close friend in whom I trusted, who ate my bread, has lifted up his heel against me, speaking of Judas. But you, O Lord, be gracious to me and raise me up that I may repay them. By this I know that you delight in me. My enemy will not shout in triumph over me, but you have upheld me because of my integrity and see me in your presence forever. Blessed be the Lord and the God of Israel, from everlasting to everlasting. Amen. Amen. Let us pray. Lord Jesus, who came to you came to his own, and they received him not. Grant us your spirit to glorify you in our hearts. Enlighten our souls with the living knowledge that you are the power and the God and the wisdom of God, that we may never be offended by you, but may hold that your righteousness is a gift that we have in faith. Amen. Second petition, thy kingdom come. We pray the first petition that God would prevent our world from using his glory and the name to cloak it in lies and wickedness, but would rather keep God's name sacred and holy in both doctrine and life, so that he may be praised and exalted in us. Here we ask that his wisdom may come, just as God's name is holy in itself, and yet we pray that it may be holy among us, so also his kingdom comes of itself without our prayer, and yet we pray that it may come to us. Simply what we learned in the Creed, namely that God sent his Son, Christ our Lord, into the world to redeem and deliver us from the power of the devil and to bring us to himself and rule us as a king of righteousness, life, and salvation against sin, death, and an evil conscience. God's kingdom comes to us in two ways. First, it comes here in time through the word and faith. And secondly, in eternity, it comes through the final revelation. Now we pray for both of these, that it may come to those who are not yet in it, and that it may come by daily growth here and in eternal life hereafter to us who have attained it. All this is simply to say, dear Father, we pray thee, give us thy word, that the gospel may be sincerely preached throughout the world, and that it may be received by faith and may work and live in us. So we pray that thy kingdom may prevail among us through the word of God and the power of the Holy Spirit. You see that we are praying here, not for a crust of bread or for a temporal perishable blessing, but for eternal priceless treasure and everything that God himself possesses. It would be far too great for any human heart to dare to desire if God himself had not commanded us to ask for it. But because he is God, he proclaims the honor of giving far more abundantly and liberally than anyone can comprehend. Imagine a very rich and mighty emperor who bade a poor beggar to ask for whatever he might desire, and was prepared to give him a great and princely gift. And the fool asked only for a dish of beggar's broth. Obviously, that is not a good prayer. See, the fault lies wholly in the shameful unbelief, which does not look to God even for enough to satisfy the belly, let alone expect without doubting eternal things and eternal blessings from God the Father. The peace of God, which transcends all understanding, guard and protect your hearts and your minds in Christ Jesus. God bless. Good day. Pastor Steggy from Emmanuel Lutheran Church, Farming Township, signing off.
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0: Next up, we got your 6 o'clock rosary, and it is brought to you by the St. John's Catholic United Financial of Meyer Grove.
3: We, the priests and seminarians of the Diocese of St. Cloud, would like to offer this rosary for your intention. 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

0: In the name of the Father, and the Son, and the Holy Spirit.
1: Amen.
2: I believe in God, the Father, the Almighty, creator of heaven and earth, and in Jesus Christ, his only Son, our Lord, who was conceived by the Holy Spirit, born of the Virgin Mary, suffered under Pontius Pilate, was crucified, died, and was buried. He descended into hell. The third day he arose again from the dead. He descended into heaven, sitteth at the right hand of God the Father Almighty. From thence he shall come to judge the living and the dead.
1: I believe in the Holy Spirit, the Holy Catholic Church, the communion of saints, the forgiveness of sins, the resurrection of the body, and life everlasting. Amen.
2: Our Father, who art in heaven, hallowed be thy name. Thy kingdom come, thy will be done, on earth as it is in heaven.
1: Give us this day our daily bread, and forgive us our trespasses, as we forgive those who trespass against us. And lead us not into temptation, but deliver us from evil.
0: For an increase of the virtues of faith, hope, and charity.
2: Hail Mary, full of grace, the Lord is with thee. Blessed art thou among women, and blessed is the fruit of thy womb, Jesus.
1: Holy Mary, Mother of God, pray for us sinners, now and at the hour of our death. Amen.
2: Hail Mary, full of grace, the Lord is with thee. Blessed art thou among women, and blessed is the fruit of thy womb, Jesus.
1: Holy Mary, Mother of God, pray for us sinners, now and at the hour of our death. Amen.
2: Hail Mary, full of grace, the Lord is with thee. Blessed art thou among women, and blessed is the fruit of thy womb, Jesus.
1: Holy Mary, Mother of God, pray for us sinners, now and at the hour of our death. Amen.
2: Glory be to the Father, and to the Son, and to the Holy Spirit.
1: As it was in the beginning, is now, and ever shall be, world without end. Amen.
2: O my Jesus, forgive us our sins, save us from the fires of hell. Lead all souls to heaven, especially those who have most need of thy mercy.
3: The first luminous mystery, Christ's baptism in the Jordan. Our Father, who art in heaven, hallowed be thy name. Thy kingdom come, thy will be done, on earth as it is in heaven.
1: Give us this day our daily bread, and forgive us our trespasses, as we forgive those who trespass against us. And lead us not into temptation, but deliver us from evil.
2: Hail Mary, full of grace, the Lord is with thee. Blessed art thou among women, and blessed is the fruit of thy womb, Jesus.
1: Holy Mary, Mother of God, pray for us sinners, now and at the hour of our death. Amen.
2: Hail Mary, full of grace, the Lord is with thee. Blessed art thou among women, and blessed is the fruit of thy womb, Jesus.
1: Holy Mary, Mother of God, pray for us sinners, now and at the hour of our death. Amen.
2: Hail Mary, full of grace, the Lord is with thee. Blessed art thou among women, and blessed is the fruit of thy womb, Jesus.
1: Holy Mary, Mother of God, pray for us sinners, now and at the hour of our death. Amen.
2: Hail Mary, full of grace, the Lord is with thee. Blessed art thou among women, and blessed is the fruit of thy womb, Jesus.
1: Holy Mary, Mother of God, pray for us sinners, now and at the hour of our death. Amen.
2: Hail Mary, full of grace, the Lord is with thee. Blessed art thou among women, and blessed is the fruit of thy womb, Jesus.
1: Holy Mary, Mother of God, pray for us sinners, now and at the hour of our death. Amen.
2: Hail Mary, full of grace, the Lord is with thee. Blessed art thou among women, and blessed is the fruit of thy womb, Jesus.
1: Holy Mary, Mother of God, pray for us sinners, now and at the hour of our death. Amen.
2: Hail Mary, full of grace, the Lord is with thee. Blessed art thou among women, and blessed is the fruit of thy womb, Jesus.
1: Holy Mary, Mother of God, pray for us sinners, now and at the hour of our death. Amen.
2: Hail Mary, full of grace, the Lord is with thee. Blessed art thou among women, and blessed is the fruit of thy womb, Jesus.
1: Holy Mary, Mother of God, pray for us sinners, now and at the hour of our death. Amen.
2: Hail Mary, full of grace, the Lord is with thee. Blessed art thou among women, and blessed is the fruit of thy womb, Jesus.
1: Holy Mary, Mother of God, pray for us sinners, now and at the hour of our death. Amen.
2: Hail Mary, full of grace, the Lord is with thee. Blessed art thou among women, and blessed is the fruit of thy womb, Jesus.
1: Holy Mary, Mother of God, pray for us sinners, now and at the hour of our death. Amen.
2: Glory be to the Father, and to the Son, and to the Holy Spirit.
1: As it was in the beginning, is now, and ever shall be, world without end. Amen.
0: O my Jesus,
2: forgive us our sins, save us from the fires of hell. Lead all souls to heaven, especially those who have most need of thy mercy.
3: The second luminous mystery, Christ, self-revelation at the marriage of Cana. Our Father, who art in heaven, hallowed be thy name. Thy kingdom come, thy will be done, on earth as it is in heaven.
1: Give us this day our daily bread, and forgive us our trespasses, as we forgive those who trespass against us. And lead us not into temptation, but deliver us from evil.
2: Hail Mary, full of grace, the Lord is with thee. Blessed art thou among women, and blessed is the fruit of thy womb, Jesus.
1: Holy Mary, Mother of God, pray for us sinners, now and at the hour of our death. Amen.
2: Hail Mary, full of grace, the Lord is with thee. Blessed art thou among women, and blessed is the fruit of thy womb, Jesus.
1: Holy Mary, Mother of God, pray for us sinners, now and at the hour of our death. Amen.
2: Hail Mary, full of grace, the Lord is with thee. Blessed art thou among women, and blessed is the fruit of thy womb, Jesus.
1: Holy Mary, Mother of God, pray for us sinners, now and at the hour of our death. Amen.
2: Hail Mary, full of grace, the Lord is with thee. Blessed art thou among women, and blessed is the fruit of thy womb, Jesus.
1: Holy Mary, Mother of God, pray for us sinners, now and at the hour of our death. Amen.
2: Hail Mary, full of grace, the Lord is with thee. Blessed art thou among women, and blessed is the fruit of thy womb, Jesus.
1: Holy Mary, Mother of God, pray for us sinners, now and at the hour of our death. Amen.
2: Hail Mary, full of grace, the Lord is with thee. Blessed art thou among women, and blessed is the fruit of thy womb, Jesus.
1: Holy Mary, Mother of God, pray for us sinners, now and at the hour of our death. Amen.
2: Hail Mary, full of grace, the Lord is with thee. Blessed art thou among women, and blessed is the fruit of thy womb, Jesus.
1: Holy Mary, Mother of God, pray for us sinners, now and at the hour of our death. Amen.
2: Hail Mary, full of grace, the Lord is with thee. Blessed art thou among women, and blessed is the fruit of thy womb, Jesus.
1: Holy Mary, Mother of God, pray for us sinners, now and at the hour of our death. Amen.
2: Hail Mary, full of grace, the Lord is with thee. Blessed art thou among women, and blessed is the fruit of thy womb, Jesus.
1: Holy Mary, Mother of God, pray for us sinners, now and at the hour of our death. Amen.
2: Hail Mary, full of grace, the Lord is with thee. Blessed art thou among women, and blessed is the fruit of thy womb, Jesus.
1: Holy Mary, Mother of God, pray for us sinners, now and at the hour of our death. Amen.
2: Glory be to the Father, and to the Son, and to the Holy Spirit.
1: As it was in the beginning, is now, and ever shall be, world without end. Amen.
2: O my Jesus, forgive us our sins, save us from the fires of hell, lead all souls to heaven, especially those who are most in need of thy mercy.
3: The third luminous mystery, the announcement of the kingdom of God with the invitation to conversion.
2: Our Father, who art in heaven, hallowed be thy name. Thy kingdom come, thy will be done, on earth as it is in heaven.
1: Give us this day our daily bread, and forgive us our trespasses, as we forgive those who trespass against us. And lead us not into temptation, but deliver us from evil.
2: Hail Mary, full of grace, the Lord is with thee. Blessed art thou among women, and blessed is the fruit of thy womb, Jesus.
1: Holy Mary, Mother of God, pray for us sinners, now and at the hour of our death. Amen.
2: Hail Mary, full of grace, the Lord is with thee. Blessed art thou among women, and blessed is the fruit of thy womb, Jesus.
1: Holy Mary, Mother of God, pray for us sinners, now and at the hour of our death. Amen.
2: Hail Mary, full of grace, the Lord is with thee. Blessed art thou among women, and blessed is the fruit of thy womb, Jesus.
1: Holy Mary, Mother of God, pray for us sinners, now and at the hour of our death. Amen.
2: Hail Mary, full of grace, the Lord is with thee. Blessed art thou among women, and blessed is the fruit of thy womb, Jesus.
1: Holy Mary, Mother of God, pray for us sinners, now and at the hour of our death. Amen.
2: Hail Mary, full of grace, the Lord is with thee. Blessed art thou among women, and blessed is the fruit of thy womb, Jesus.
1: Holy Mary, Mother of God, pray for us sinners, now and at the hour of our death. Amen.
2: Hail Mary, full of grace, the Lord is with thee. Blessed art thou among women, and blessed is the fruit of thy womb, Jesus.
1: Holy Mary, Mother of God, pray for us sinners, now and at the hour of our death. Amen.
2: Hail Mary, full of grace, the Lord is with thee. Blessed art thou among women, and blessed is the fruit of thy womb, Jesus.
1: Holy Mary, Mother of God, pray for us sinners, now and at the hour of our death. Amen.
2: Hail Mary, full of grace, the Lord is with thee. Blessed art thou among women, and blessed is the fruit of thy womb, Jesus.
1: Holy Mary, Mother of God, pray for us sinners, now and at the hour of our death. Amen.
2: Hail Mary, full of grace, the Lord is with thee. Blessed art thou among women, and blessed is the fruit of thy womb, Jesus.
1: Holy Mary, Mother of God, pray for us sinners, now and at the hour of our death. Amen.
2: Hail Mary, full of grace, the Lord is with thee. Blessed art thou among women, and blessed is the fruit of thy womb, Jesus.
1: Holy Mary, Mother of God, pray for us sinners, now and at the hour of our death. Amen.
2: Glory be to the Father, and to the Son, and to the Holy Spirit.
1: As it was in the beginning, is now, and ever shall be, world without end. Amen.
2: O my Jesus, forgive us our sins, save us from the fires of hell. Lead all souls to heaven, especially those who have most need of thy mercy.
3: The fourth luminous mystery, the Transfiguration, when Christ is revealed in his glory. Our Father, who art in heaven, hallowed be thy name. Thy kingdom come, thy will be done, on earth as it is in heaven.
1: Give us this day our daily bread, and forgive us our trespasses, as we forgive those who trespass against us. And lead us not into temptation, but deliver us from evil.
2: Hail Mary, full of grace, the Lord is with thee. Blessed art thou among women, and blessed is the fruit of thy womb, Jesus.
1: Holy Mary, Mother of God, pray for us sinners, now and at the hour of our death. Amen.
2: Hail Mary, full of grace, the Lord is with thee. Blessed art thou among women, and blessed is the fruit of thy womb, Jesus.
1: Holy Mary, Mother of God, pray for us sinners, now and at the hour of our death. Amen.
2: Hail Mary, full of grace, the Lord is with thee. Blessed art thou among women, and blessed is the fruit of thy womb, Jesus.
1: Holy Mary, Mother of God, pray for us sinners, now and at the hour of our death. Amen.
2: Hail Mary, full of grace, the Lord is with thee. Blessed art thou among women, and blessed is the fruit of thy womb, Jesus.
1: Holy Mary, Mother of God, pray for us sinners, now and at the hour of our death. Amen.
2: Hail Mary, full of grace, the Lord is with thee. Blessed art thou among women, and blessed is the fruit of thy womb, Jesus.
1: Holy Mary, Mother of God, pray for us sinners, now and at the hour of our death. Amen.
2: Hail Mary, full of grace, the Lord is with thee. Blessed art thou among women, and blessed is the fruit of thy womb, Jesus.
1: Holy Mary, Mother of God, pray for us sinners, now and at the hour of our death. Amen.
2: Hail Mary, full of grace, the Lord is with thee. Blessed art thou among women, and blessed is the fruit of thy womb, Jesus.
1: Holy Mary, Mother of God, pray for us sinners, now and at the hour of our death. Amen.
2: Hail Mary, full of grace, the Lord is with thee. Blessed art thou among women, and blessed is the fruit of thy womb, Jesus.
1: Holy Mary, Mother of God, pray for us sinners, now and at the hour of our death. Amen.
2: Hail Mary, full of grace, the Lord is with thee. Blessed art thou among women, and blessed is the fruit of thy womb, Jesus.
1: Holy Mary, Mother of God, pray for us sinners, now and at the hour of our death. Amen.
2: Hail Mary, full of grace, the Lord is with thee. Blessed art thou amongst women, and blessed is the fruit of thy womb, Jesus.
1: Holy Mary, Mother of God, pray for us sinners, now and at the hour of our death. Amen.
2: Glory be to the Father, and to the Son, and to the Holy Spirit.
1: As it was in the beginning, is now, and ever shall be, world without end. Amen.
2: O my Jesus, forgive us our sins, save us from the fires of hell. Lead all souls to heaven, especially those who have most need of thy mercy.
3: The fifth luminous mystery, the institution of the Eucharist.
2: Our Father, who art in heaven, hallowed be thy name. Thy kingdom come, thy will be done, on earth as it is in heaven.
1: Give us this day our daily bread, and forgive us our trespasses, as we forgive those who trespass against us. And lead us not into temptation, but deliver us from evil.
2: Hail Mary, full of grace, the Lord is with thee. Blessed art thou among women, and blessed is the fruit of thy womb, Jesus.
1: Holy Mary, Mother of God, pray for us sinners, now and at the hour of our death. Amen.
2: Hail Mary, full of grace, the Lord is with thee. Blessed art thou among women, and blessed is the fruit of thy womb, Jesus.
1: Holy Mary, Mother of God, pray for us sinners, now and at the hour of our death. Amen.
2: Hail Mary, full of grace, the Lord is with thee. Blessed art thou among women, and blessed is the fruit of thy womb, Jesus.
1: Holy Mary, Mother of God, pray for us sinners, now and at the hour of our death. Amen.
2: Hail Mary, full of grace, the Lord is with thee. Blessed art thou among women, and blessed is the fruit of thy womb, Jesus.
1: Holy Mary, Mother of God, pray for us sinners, now and at the hour of our death. Amen.
2: Hail Mary, full of grace, the Lord is with thee. Blessed art thou among women, and blessed is the fruit of thy womb, Jesus.
1: Holy Mary, Mother of God, pray for us sinners, now and at the hour of our death. Amen.
2: Hail Mary, full of grace, the Lord is with thee. Blessed art thou among women, and blessed is the fruit of thy womb, Jesus.
1: Holy Mary, Mother of God, pray for us sinners, now and at the hour of our death. Amen.
2: Hail Mary, full of grace, the Lord is with thee. Blessed art thou among women, and blessed is the fruit of thy womb, Jesus.
1: Holy Mary, Mother of God, pray for us sinners, now and at the hour of our death. Amen.
2: Hail Mary, full of grace, the Lord is with thee. Blessed art thou among women, and blessed is the fruit of thy womb, Jesus.
1: Holy Mary, Mother of God, pray for us sinners, now and at the hour of our death. Amen.
2: Hail Mary, full of grace, the Lord is with thee. Blessed art thou among women, and blessed is the fruit of thy womb, Jesus.
1: Holy Mary, Mother of God, pray for us sinners, now and at the hour of our death. Amen.
2: Hail Mary, full of grace, the Lord is with thee. Blessed art thou among women, and blessed is the fruit of thy womb, Jesus.
1: Holy Mary, Mother of God, pray for us sinners, now and at the hour of our death. Amen.
2: Glory be to the Father, and to the Son, and to the Holy Spirit.
1: As it was in the beginning, is now, and ever shall be, world without end. Amen.
2: O my Jesus,
1: forgive us our sins, save us from the fires of hell. Lead all souls to heaven, especially those who have most needed thy mercy.
2: Hail, Holy Queen,
1: Mother of mercy, our life, our sweetness, and our hope. To thee do we cry, poor banished children of Eve. To thee do we send up our sighs, mourning and weeping in this valley of

Inspirational selections are in honor of the unborn child and the sanctity of marriage. Tonight's inspirational selections are brought to you by the Knights of Columbus Father Pierce the Knights of Columbus St. Joseph the Worker Council of St. Rose, New Munich, and Freeport.

Inspirational selections are in honor of the unborn child and the sanctity of marriage. Tonight's inspirational selections are brought to you by the Knights of Columbus, St. Joseph, the Worker Council of St. Rose, New Munich, and Freeport. Right now, we're going to get back into some more music. Next up, we got It Had to Be You by Harry Connick Jr.

0: Tuesday to talk with firefighters firsthand about how bad the conditions are with the wildfires. Hochschild told MNN this morning that he's still feeling the effects.
1: I have a sore throat. You might even be able to hear it here on air a little bit. I've had a headache since yesterday, just sort of breathing in the air, and I haven't even spent that much time outside.
0: Hochschild tells MNN another 400 to 500 firefighters are on the ground joining the effort to fight the fires. Duluth police say a convicted offender is back behind bars after a fentanyl and meth bust. The Lake Superior Violent Offender Task Force arrested 54-year-old Michael Clark Wednesday, accusing him of selling drugs in an alley. Investigators say they seized fentanyl and methamphetamine. Clark now faces new drug sale charges while on probation. And Minnesota added more than 13,000 jobs in June, marking a third straight month of growth. The state's unemployment rate held steady at 4.4%, while the national rate dipped to 4.2%. State employment officials say the gains are encouraging, but a shrinking labor force remains a concern. This is MNN.
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0: That was Pick Up Man by Joe Diffie. We'll be back with more music right after these messages.
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$13.27. So dang me, dang me, they ought to take a rope and hang me high from the highest tree. 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One more. They say a rose is red and violets are purple, and sugar's sweet and so is maple syrup. And I'm the seventh out of seven sons. My pappy was a pistol, I'm a son of a

0: 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Coming up next, we're going to have your news and weather for your 7 o'clock hour.
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2: Chasm's top of the hour update. 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
3: NBC News Radio, I'm Scott Carr. The White House says some of the things President Trump may talk about tonight during a primetime address will shock Americans. The White House Press Secretary Caroline Levitt told reporters today Trump's remarks will show Americans that elections are not as secure as some voters might think. Trump has continuously claimed the 2020 election was stolen from him and is pushing Senate Republicans to pass his Save America voter ID bill. Reports say the CDC is zeroing in on the potential source behind a multi-state outbreak of a concerning intestinal illness. The Washington Post reports health officials are investigating shredded iceberg lettuce supplied to Taco Bell by Taylor Farms as a possible source. The Centers for Disease Control says while there have been thousands of confirmed cases of the illness called cyclosporiasis across 34 states, there are cluster cases in four states. They are Michigan, Ohio, West Virginia, and Kentucky. A group of scientists say they're learning more about the origin of life thanks to a meteorite that crashed into a New Jersey home. Liz Warner has that.
4: The meteor crashed through the roof of a home in Hillsboro in 2024. Researchers have found that the rock contains compounds which are the building blocks to life on Earth. In a paper published Wednesday, the SETI Institute says scientists found small pockets of salty fluids that had not previously been seen in that type of asteroid. Fragments of the meteorite will now go to New York City's American Museum of Natural History. In New York, I'm Liz Warner.
3: SpaceX has scrubbed the launch of another test flight of its massive Starship rocket. Warnings were triggered just before the planned liftoff of the V-3 spacecraft today from the company's Starbase site in Texas. Plans call for the Starship to carry Artemis IV astronauts to the surface of the moon in a mission set for late 2028. There's been no announcement yet on when SpaceX may try to launch the rocket again. Scott Carr, NBC News Radio.
2: Chasm weather.
5: Will dip down to about 68 tonight under clear skies. Winds out of the south around 5 miles per hour. Bright sunshine expected tomorrow. Daytime highs approaching 93. Clear skies tomorrow night. Lows level off around 66. Lots of sunshine and dry Saturday. Clouds on the increase by Sunday. Mid-80s Saturday. Upper 80s by Sunday. 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
0: It's currently 88 degrees outside of your Chasm Studios here in Albany with a humidity of 66%. Currently got wind speeds coming out of the southeast at 2 miles per hour. We got your sun setting tonight at 9.03 p.m. and rising tomorrow morning at 5.46 a.m. And that's going to do it for me here on Chasm Radio. This is Carson Cheetah. Be back with you guys next on your Saturday, July 18th. Until next time, have a good night, everyone. Here's Les Feldick.
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